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We just heard There Better Be a Mirror Ball by Arctic Monkeys from their 2022 album, The Car, my favorite Arctic Monkeys album. And this is My Time, featuring Wild Nothing by Idris.

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That was Our Song by Radiator Hospital, preceded by Gardening at Night by REM. 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

That was Handsome Dick Manitoba with new music back on Broadway. 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

That was Mean Old Man by the Velvet Underground from Squeeze. Up next, it's Not My Cross to Bear by the Allman Brothers. Yeah.

That's a deep cut, Cobwebs and Strange from The Who. Up next, it's Collective by Boston band The Dam Builders from 1994's Encendador.

Folks, it is just about 9 p.m. in the evening, which means it is time for the end of this week's From the Basement here on WRCT. Thanks for tuning in. We'll be back same time, same place next week. This is your host, DJ Addy, signing off for the night and handing it over to the Monster, who will take you all the way until 1 in the morning. Have a good night.

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2: 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My name is Paul. Yep, I am the Mockster. It is Friday, the 25th of September in the year 2026. And this is a program I like to call Viva La Mock.
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from their Keep a Secret album, Bloomington, Indiana's own Mysteries of Life with Kira's Coming Over. Wrapping up that first set of music. Before that, how about some Grantley Phillips from his 1980s release doing a song that actually came out in 1979, The Cure's Boys Don't Cry. Shins doing a cover of the Postal Service, We Will Become Silhouettes. Feely's in that set of music from The Good Earth from 1986 with Slow Down. Also some See No Evil. See No Evil from 1990, actually, is when that came out. Actually just called Songs. That was the name of the album, but the name of the song was Never On Your Knees. Then I started the entire set with some Lou Reed. Lou Reed from the Rock and Rule soundtrack with My Name is Mock, because indeed my name is Paul. But it's a show called Viva La Mock, and it comes to you each and every Friday evening. We start around 9 p.m., take it all the way up until 1 a.m., maybe a smidge after 1. And random other times right here on the airwaves of WRCT Pittsburgh. 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That is 412-268-9728. Or you can drop me an email. If there's something you want to hear, something that's on your mind, something you just need to tell me, WRCTRequest@gmail.com is the best and only way to get a hold of me effectively. It is the 25th of September, which means I could have played this song last week, or I could have played it this week, and I've opted for this week because the song title is right in between those two dates. From their Please Panic album, it's the Vulgar Boatmen with the 23rd of September here on Viva La Mock.

from his Gambler's Ecstasy album. That is Chris Brokaw wrapping up that set of music with a Wussy cover. Cover of the Cincinnati band Wussy from their first album was where you could find that song. The song is called Crooked. Chris is in town in 2 weeks, two weekends from now. Playing on Saturday, the 2nd, I think it's the 3rd. No, it's the 3rd of October as part of the Monongahela Pop Fest, which is going on at the Government Center. Hey, before the Chris Brokaw, how about The Damned? The Damned from the Anything album with their version of Love's Alone Again. Or played some Jim Rowland there. Dude from Ann Arbor, Michigan. From his Lunette album, which came out back in 2000, actually. With Witness World, another Ann Arbor band in that set, Delta 88, from the same year, with a song called Paul. Played just some Vulgar Boatmen in there from their Please Panic album from 1992 with the 23rd of September, because it is the 25th of September today. And that started the entire set. It did. That gets us here. We got about let's call it 20 minutes before we get to the top of the hour. My name is Paul. It's a show called Viva La Mock. I gotta ask, though, if you've been feeling unsteady, maybe disoriented, or like your surroundings are moving and you're not imagining it, and you're not alone, because for many people, these are signs of vestibular disorder. 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

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You can follow along. Played a wussy cover. So I know Joe, when he's listening, he's like, if you're going to play a wussy cover, why don't you just go out and just play wussy? All right, Joe. I'll say this one's for you. It's Wussy with Rigor Mortis here on Viva La Mock.

That is a brand new music from The Morning Line here on the Viva La Mock radio program. New album's actually called Stars. And that is Anhedonia from said Morning Line. Morning Line features Stephen Smith, who played on the Frequency and Urgency album from 1987 from the band Salem 66. And I played right before the Morning Line some Salem 66 from their 1985 album, A Ripping Spin with Ancient Eyes. Beth Kaplan of Salem 66 is in town next weekend performing at the Government Center as part of the Monongahela Pop Fest. Not next weekend. 2 weekends from now. Sorry. I don't want you to get too excited. It's 2 weekends from now. You still have prep time. Hey, before the Salem 66, I played Wishy with Fly off of their Planet Pop Star album. Speaking of pop, how about some Magna Pop from Atlanta, Georgia? From Rubbing Doesn't Hurt with I Don't Care and Wussy. Wussy started off the entire set from their Left 4 Dead album with Rigor Mortis. I have not left you for dead. I have just begun the Viva La Mock radio program. I know, we're only about an hour in. I do want to remind you before we get into more of the excitement that taking care of a loved one can lead to plenty of questions, but fortunately there is a place to get those answers for them and you. 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This message brought to you by AARP and the good folks here at WRCT. 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For all our friends and listeners out on the East Coast, time to batten the hatches and buckle down and be safe. That's what I'm going to tell you. Nor'easters are no joke. Some Tim Carroll for you.

from their self-titled 1982 album. It's the band Steel Breeze with their hit, You Don't Want Me Anymore. It actually peaked at number 16 on the Billboard Top 100 back in, I think, around 1983. Took a little while for it to take off. Now, I want to tell you some fun facts about that band. Out of the guilty pleasure that I've always enjoyed that song, MTV played the crap out of that video back in 82-83. But did you know, so the band's name is Steel Breeze. They actually took their name from Pink Floyd's Shine On You Crazy Diamond. But the crazy part to me is they were discovered by Kim Fowley. Yeah, the man behind the Runaways. Kind of like I've always considered him to be kind of like this, like almost like power pop savant on finding bands. And the story goes, in case you want to know, just pull up a seat, because I got a little story to tell you. The story goes that he discovered the band while going through about over 1,000 demo tapes that a local nightclub in Hollywood is about to throw away. And he went and signed them. He was like, no, these guys have something, because the record label, Chrysalis at the time, said, I'm looking for the next Journey. I'm not sure he found the next Journey, but he found Steel Breeze. Hey, speaking of Journey, and trust me, we're going to segue this. Before the Steel Breeze, Glass Tiger. I know, I played Glass Tiger. From the Thin Red Line, an album that came out 40 years ago with I Will Be There. Canadian band, right? Canadian band. You heard, believe it or not, you heard Bryan Adams doing some backing vocals on that track. And I played it for a couple reasons. One is it's a guilty pleasure. Yet two guilty pleasures. Taking me back to my days when I wasn't as old as I am today. Two, we've got our own Canadian DJ, Eric Jackson Lurie, who loves all things Canada. So I played that for him. And then you're like, wait, Moxter, you were just rambling about Journey, and then you talked about Glass Tiger. Oh, yeah. Back in 1987... Or 80, no, let's say 87. Might have been 88, but I saw Journey on the Raised on Radio tour. Glass Tiger was the opening band. Unrelated to all of that was Rhythm Core from the Future's Not What It Used to Be album from 1991, a band out of Detroit, Michigan, with Satellites. Played the Rolling Stones in there, speaking of my rockin' attorney, because he loves the Rolling Stones. Went back to the December's Children album for Get Off My Cloud. Then I started the entire set with Tim Carroll. 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I played that Tim Carroll, and I know that confuses people,
sometimes when you play a band or an artist who might sound like another artist, at least in name. There's Tim Carroll. And there's Jim Carroll. It's going back to 1980.

from their 1983 self-titled album. That was the title track, Burning Bridges, from Naked Eyes. Whoa, Moxer, what did you just say? You said it was a self-titled album, and then you said Burning Bridges was the name of the album. I believe I heard you say that. In fact, I'm going to rewind my cassette and listen again. It's a true fact. Over in the U.S. and Canada, here in the North Americas, the debut album was a self-titled debut album, but over in the U.K., it was actually released as Burning Bridges. I'll tell you a fun fact. We used to have I don't remember the name of the show, so Tony Tunes, I apologize for not remembering the name of your show, but I do remember you popped into my show one time, and you were talking about how you just love the 80s, you love going, and I remember you actually requested I play that song, and then you told me about how that was the title track, and over here it was self-titled and blah, blah, blah, and the internet has confirmed all that, but... See, I, as the Moxer, I learn things all the time. And then I pass it on to you. Hopefully. Hey, before the Naked... And speaking of Naked Eyes, we lost Pete Byrne of Naked Eyes. He was 74 years old. We just lost him this week, so I wanted to play some Naked Eyes in tribute, and I didn't want to play one of the big hits. I mean, I did... because I like them, but I've been playing some of the big hits on this show, and I was trying to pull back a little bit. Not go too commercial on you today. Before the Naked Eyes, how about some Public Image Limited from their 1986 album, which is also could be found on a cassette, and it was called Cassette. And I do believe on CD it might have been called Compact Disc. I played it off an album because that's what we have here in our record library. I believe they're in town on Monday, and I keep forgetting about this. And I'm like, should I go to the show? And I'm not sure because every time I have seen Public Image Limited, John Lydon yells at me. I'm pretty sure it's me. I have witnesses. Every time. He was like, was he talking to you? Did he literally just look out in the audience, find you, and say things about you? This is true story. True story. So, haven't decided if I'm going to make that show or not, but I wanted to play some Public Image Limited for you. Second out first, the P-Furs. Forever Now was released on this day back in 1982. So, I played you President Gas from the Psychedelic Furs. Godfathers. With a John Lennon pen tune, Cold Turkey. I just learned, more my learning to pass on to you. I just learned that John Lennon brought that to Paul McCartney for the Abbey Road sessions and said, hey, I got this great song. And Paul was like, nope. So John's like, fine, I'll go put it out myself. And he did. With his wife, Yoko. Played some Jim Carroll, the Jim Carroll Band from 1980. With a Catholic Boy. Title track to that. Starting off the entire set. We got less than 15 minutes before we get to the top of the hour now for an encore listener, which means it's not a Friday night, or it's at least not Friday the 25th of September. The show might be ending. It might be. Sometimes part two of my encore show plays right afterwards, so you just got to keep tuned in, but I just warn you on those things. Also, a couple things I need to just... As I'm rambling, I got to remind you that each year, 40% of food in the United States never gets eaten. With the average American family of four spending over $1,500 a year on food that they're going to throw away. And each individual will throw away about 24 pounds of food every single month. And here's the deal. Wasting food wastes more than just money. It wastes water, labor, fuel. So what I suggest... as well as the Natural Resource Defense Council, is that you should cook it, store it, or share it. Just don't waste it. You can learn how to better plan, store, and cook your food at SaveTheFood.com. Again, this message brought to you by the Natural Resource Defense Council and your good friends here at WRCT. And speaking of your good friends here at WRCT, and I was playing, talking about the vinyl, because I do play a lot of vinyl on my show.
Grandpa goes back into the old record library and pulls out a bunch of the compact discs and the LPs. Well, we have a show here that started many, many years back, and it's been a continued tradition called Record Roulette. Because WRCT has 40 bazillion vinyl albums, where Rio, who's hosting it right now, she will go into the record library and grab a bunch of vinyl based on a theme of the week and just play all vinyl. It's her own little vinyl-thon each and every Tuesday at 4 p.m. here on 88.3 FM. And finally, I got to just, I know it's getting late, and you might be in bed, hanging out, listening to the Moxster with your little transistor radio on the nightstand. 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So you're like, I'll put it on the charger and just put it under my pillow and shut my eyes and listen to the dulcet tones of the Moxster. But what's happening is you're actually creating a fire hazard. 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Okay, let's get back to that naked eyes conversation. I know you were like, Moxster, I hope you want to talk more about the naked eyes. I really do. Because I also found out this week from a good friend of mine, and this just proves that my good friends are good friends because they are smarter than me. Which I don't know if that makes them vice versa, because I always have to be the dumber one. But a good friend of mine said, did you realize that before Naked Eyes, Pete was in a band called Neon, which I was unaware of. Neon had a couple singles out around 1981, but other members of Neon also included Roland and Kurt Smith from Tears for Fears. So I said, let's go back to 1981 and get a little new wavy with Making Waves from Neon here on the Viva La Mock radio program.

Dixie's Midnight Runners. Doing the Van Morrison, Jackie Wilson said, I'm in heaven when you smile. Wrapping up that set of music as we are approaching the top of the hour. Undertones before that with some more songs about chocolate and girls. And started the entire set with Neon from 1981 with their single Making Waves featuring the late Pete Byrne of Naked Eyes fame. My name is Paul of WRCT fame. I am the Moxer. This is a show called Viva La Mock as it comes to you Friday nights from 9 p.m. until 1 a.m. and then various other times. Wrapping up the first half of Viva La Mock in WRCT Pittsburgh.

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What else? What else am I thinking? Oh, I'm thinking it's time for this this radio calendar thing I was telling you about. 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It's a group exhibition by the Pittsburgh Group. It closes next Friday, October 2nd. There are gallery hours every Wednesday from 5 to 8. Fridays 5 to 8 and Saturdays 2 to 5. As an exhibition, the Echo and Insight is a living archive of creativity, care, and collaboration. Rooted in place, but not bound by it. Again, that is happening at the Irma Freeman Center for Imagination, irmafreeman.org for more information. They are on Penn Avenue in the Bloomfield neighborhood of Pittsburgh. Also on Saturday, October 10th, it is the 8th annual Pittsburgh Dragon Boat Festival happening up at the Pittsburgh Brewing Company in Creighton. Hosted by Pittsburgh's Hearts of Steel, the event actually helps support breast cancer survivors in Pittsburgh and the surrounding area. The festival brings together the exciting sport of dragon boat racing, entertainment, food, and fun family activities. Again, that is happening on the 10th of October up at the Pittsburgh Brewing Company in Creighton. The Pittsburgh Zine Fair is coming to town, or is going to be happening. I guess it's already here in town. It's just it's collaborating on the 18th of October. It's a celebration of independently published print media from local and national creators. It's going to be held at the Kingsley Association, which is in Larimer. It's 6435 Frankstown Avenue in the Lincoln-Larimer neighborhood. Again, that is on October 18th from 11 a.m. till 5 p.m. It's free to the public. For more information, pghzinefair.com. Speaking of next Friday, that show is closing at the Irma Freeman Center that I mentioned. Well, next Friday is a first Friday. It's the first Friday of October. And the first Friday of every month is when Unblurred happens, the longest running art crawl in Pittsburgh's history. Yeah, it's the first Friday of every month. Anywhere between 48th and the 5500 block of Penn Avenue in the Garfield neighborhood, it's an open event that invites visitors to explore art gallery openings, live performances, pop-up markets, and community events. It's a night where you can actually listen to music, view photography, dance, paintings, and sculpture, all while mingling with artists and neighbors from across the city. Again, that's happening on Penn Avenue in the Arts District next Friday. And finally, don't forget about the Pittsburgh Banjo Club. Yeah, it's an all-volunteer band that uses banjos and trumpets and tubas and bass to perform all those popular hits of the 20s and 30s. They have a rehearsal at the Allegheny Elks Lodge on Cedar Avenue on the north side every Wednesday at 8, and it is free and open to the public. There's food and refreshments available, but reservations are requested no later than Tuesday.

I believe that is happening. On Wednesday, Missing, Death Instinct, and Doors in the Labyrinth are at Poetry Lounge in Millvale. The Rainbow Kitten Surprise at Stage AE on Wednesday. And Jeff Miller's in town playing at Arsenal Lanes this coming... No, he's not in town this Wednesday. I don't know who's there this Wednesday. He's there next Wednesday, I think. Oh, no, I'm sorry. I'm reading you the wrong dates. This was all happening last week. Good news is this will not be part of my encore show. So tomorrow's the 26th. We do have a show to tell you about. Brooke Annabelle and Liz Berlin are at the Sanctuary, the Mr. Smalls Sanctuary, which is now open in Millvale. On Sunday at Poetry Lounge, Carol Lee Braglin and Millie Dredd are performing. Tuesday, Luna's in town playing at the Warhol. A buddy of mine just saw him on this tour over on the East Coast and had nothing but good things to say. Now on Wednesday, I can tell you, at Mr. Smalls are Bad Nerves, and then that Arsenal show I mentioned at Arsenal Lanes is Jeff Miller. Thursday, I, the Monster, will be spinning 80s and 90s music at Arsenal Lanes. And Eli Winter will be performing at the Warhol on Thursday. Next Friday, now I'll just say this out loud so that you know now, but next Friday, the Monster will not have a live show. So if you're like, then I'm not going to listen. Not a good idea, but the Linda Lindas are in town and Mr. Smalls next Friday. It's also day one of the Monongahela Pop Festival featuring 100 Flowers, the last show from Pittsburgh's own Creedmoors and Acid Drag. And I'm thinking, if I can make it happen, what I'm going to do is 100 Flowers at one point were the urinals. I believe I did a urinals mock years ago. And if I can find that archive show, that is going to be at least part of the encore presentation that you'll hear next Friday. On Saturday, though, next, not tomorrow, but a week from Saturday, on the 3rd, it's day two of the Monongahela Pop Festival. As I mentioned, Beth Kaplan of Salem 66 will be there. Chris Brokaw of Come and Codeine, Human Hearts featuring Franklin Bruno, and Pittsburgh's own Harry Von Zells will be performing on the 3rd. This is all happening at the Government Center on the north side, if you are unfamiliar, or if I didn't tell you. Dogwood Tales are at the Funhouse at Mr. Smalls on Thursday, the 8th of October. Sugar is in town playing with Jay Robbins of Jawbox fame at Stage AE on Saturday, the 10th of October. Stephen Days at the Thunderbird on the 11th. Bridget Calls Me Baby with Common People at Mr. Smalls on Friday the 16th. The Mexican Slum Rats are at the Funhouse at Mr. Smalls on the 18th. And let me give you one more. How about Flipper coming to town? Yeah, that's a big one. Punk rock icons Flipper playing Spirit Lodge in November. November 5th to be exact. So that's happening. If you know of a show, that's my WRCT music calendar, and you want to include it on this calendar, send an email to music-calendar@wrct.org. 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Do you remember what Top 40 Radio sounded like back in the 70s? Neither does Jay Thurber, but he pretends to. He does a little show called Radio 9 from noon to 3 on Saturdays. It's a mix of oldies, and he's got some new songs in there and some comedy bits and bits of comedy. 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What else can I tell you? Oh, I know what I can tell you. I can tell you that I can tell you

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1: My name is Emma. 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
0: 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I am the Moxster. This is a show called Viva La Mox. So either you are listening to the second half of my show from Friday, the 25th of September, 2026. So if it is Friday, yeah, you're just listening to that. Or if it's an encore show, it is the second half of that show. Now, I was listening to a program earlier today called Zombo Listens to Music and Plays Other Music, I think is what it's actually called. No, actually, it's Zombo in Your Brain. It happens from 10 a.m. to 1 p.m. It's Unstoppable Off the Rails Radio as it mows you over. He takes a theme and he goes 3 hours into that theme. And he was talking about how today is September 25th. So it's the ninth month. It is the ninth month. It's the 25th day. So if you just say the numbers together, it is 9-2-5. So it is unofficially. Maybe it's official now. It is Dolly Parton Day. So I, the Moxster, was like, you know what? That means I should play some Dolly Parton. Believe it or not, it was also on this very day back in 1969. So 57 years ago, Miss Dolly Parton made her debut on the Porter Wagoner Show. So how about that? She did it on 9-2-5, her television debut. And she did this song. She performed it. It's Dumb Blonde. It's Dolly Parton.

That is indeed the Pure Prairie League from their two-lane highway with aisle fixture, flat tire, Merle. I got a chance to see the Pure Prairie League, PPL for those in the know, a couple years ago doing a free show when I was elsewhere. And I think they're either in town, coming to town, we're in town. It wasn't on my calendar, but I do know that our rockin' attorney, actually, and Mike Riley of Pure Prairie League on his show last night. I know, I asked myself, how does he make these things happen? And then I'm like, oh, he's an attorney. Attorneys make things happen. Do they? I don't know. Hey, speaking of the rockin' attorney, I should just tell you about his show. It's 2.5 hours of rock and roll, country, and soul, but what his twist is, he'll play new music by classic artists. Then he plays classic music by new artists. No, he doesn't actually do that. He just plays new music by classic. He throws in other stuff, too. He does. It's called Courts in Session. It's every Thursday at 8 p.m. here on 88.3 FM. What else should I tell you? Oh, I should tell you the other songs I played in that set of music. Speaking of I'll Change Your Flat Tire Merle, how about I played you some Merle Haggard with I'll Just Stay Here and Drink. Roger Miller in that set doing the Kris Kristofferson penned Me and Bobby McGee. Played some Patsy Cline as well, Back in Baby's Arms, and started off with the queen herself, Dolly Parton, with Dumb Blonde, a song that she performed on this very day on her debut on the Porter Wagoner show back in 1969. The day, September 25th, 9:25. You know, I have a mock coming up in like 40 minutes, which is good because I have three different mocks that I'm trying to pick from. I think I have narrowed it down to which one I'm going to do, but I can't tell you because I haven't confirmed that yet. And I had a lot to pick from. That's why I have three different ones to pick from. In the meantime, I got to remind you that, you know, 1 in 6 Americans on average will get a foodborne illness every year. Or each year. Maybe not every year. Like, that one person won't get the same illness every year, statistically. But that's why it's important to use a food thermometer when you're cooking each type of meat to the right temperature. 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This message brought to you by the USDA, the HHS, and your good friends here at WRCT. I mentioned, what did I mention? Didn't really mention much, did I? Oh, I mentioned that the Monongahela Pop Festival is happening in 2 weeks. I won't be live next Friday to really promote it even more, even though it starts on Friday. So this is my last live show before the actual event happens for me to promote it. And I played you Salem 66. I played you some Chris Brokaw tonight. In the past, I've played you 100 Flowers and the Harry Von Zells. But Franklin Bruno's got a brand new band, or a newer band. He's had it for probably a good 10 years, but a newer band to the Moxster, because he was in Nothing Painted Blue in the 90s, called The Human Hearts. So let's play some Franklin Bruno, who will be on day two on the 3rd of October, playing the Monongahela Pop Festival. This is The Charm Offensive by The Human Hearts, here on Viva La Mock.

desk is the macrame she started back last December. And the bright gilded Christmas card he sent.

That's Bobby Bear Jr. doing his version of Painting Her Fingernails, a song. Oh, sorry. I was looking for my background music. I was like, why is it all quiet when I'm talking? A song that was actually written by Shel Silverstein, who, if he were alive today, would be celebrating his 96th birthday. Yeah, happy birthday, Shel. Shel is actually Bobby Bear Jr.'s godfather. If you didn't know that. Went back to the Young Criminal Starvation League for the Bobby Bear Jr. Lemonheads in there doing the Gram Parsons penned I Just Can't Take It Anymore. Some requested Toad the Wet Sprocket from 1994 with Something's Always Wrong. Caller called in and we had a nice little chat. We were talking about our rockin' attorney. I'm just going to tell you. That's all I'm going to tell you. Because the caller said that Pure Prairie League show is on Monday at Jurgles. So I appreciate you passing on that information because it wasn't on my concert calendar. And I space out with my brain a lot. So thank you for that. Gary Calamar from his new album. Odd Numbers and Slanted Rhymes with Little Tokyo. Start the entire set with the Human Hearts, Franklin Bruno's project, in town on October 3rd, playing the Monongahela Pop Fest with the Charm Offensive. You know what? And I'm offensively charming. At least that's what my mom says. No, actually, she doesn't even say that. But she could. Mock coming up in about 20 minutes. I've narrowed it down that I'll let the cat out of the bag. I think for the mock we're going to do William Faulkner because he was born on this day in 1897. Did you know that a single ember that escapes from a wildfire can actually travel over a mile? 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I personally would suggest not doing gender reveal parties. And it's not just because of the wildfires, it's just because they're stupid. Yes, that is strictly the opinion of the mockster. And other people I know. So now I got to commit to this William Faulkner mock. I got six songs that I can, now I just gotta go find them, I guess. Hey, speaking of birthdays, and if he were still with us today, Superman, Christopher Reeve, would be celebrating a birthday today. So let's play the click here on Viva La Mock. It's Superman on WRCT Pittsburgh.

blue and lonely. I couldn't sleep a wink, and I could only get unconscious if I'd had too much to drink. There was somehow something wrong somewhere, and each day seemed grey and dead. The seeds of desperation were growing in me head. I needed inspiration, a brand new start in life, somewhere to place affection, but I didn't want a wife. And then by lucky chance I saw, in a special magazine, an ad that was unusual, the like I'd never seen. Experience something different with our new imported toy. She's loving, warm, inflatable, and a guarantee of joy. She came all wrapped in cardboard, all pink and shriveled down. A breath of air was all she needed to make her lose that frown. I took her to the bedroom and pumped her with some life. And later, in a moment, that girl became my wife. And so I sit her in the corner and sometimes stroke her hair. And when I'm feeling naughty, I blow her up with air. She's cuddly and she's bouncy. She's like a rubber ball. I bounce her in the kitchen and I bounce her in the hall. And now my life is different since Sally came my way. I wake up in the

From their Lincoln album, They Might Be Giants with Anna Ng. Yeah, I played the hit. I played the hit, but would you believe that album came out on this day back in 1988? Before that, how about The Police? The Police from their debut album with Be My Girl, Sally. Played some Eddie and the Hot Rods in there as well with Do Anything You Want to Do. Cheap Trick, I went back to Dream Police. I know. I went against the requester's request. They wanted that song, I Know What You Want, but they wanted a live version. And it's limited when I like the live version better than the recorded version. Even with iconic, like, Live at Budokan, I like the recorded versions of I Want You to Want Me, etc. Yeah, that's how I keep my listeners entertained, by playing not their request. Hey, before the Cheap Trick, the click from the late 1960s with their single Superman, in celebration of Chris Reeve's birthday. Tommy James of Tommy James and the Shondells actually recorded that stuff, that click material back then. You know, Just Harvest is a Pittsburgh food justice organization that can help you apply for SNAP benefits. 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

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So I mentioned William Faulkner, the author. William Faulkner, born on this day back in 1897. I can do the math on this one. If he were alive, he'd be 129 years old today. That's a lot of candles. So I was like, let's see if we can find songs that mention William Faulkner or Faulkner as a writer or something of that nature. And I found eight. Or seven. I don't know, but the one song had a really naughty word in it, so I decided that one's not going to get played. But we're doing a William Faulkner mock. Coming up here in just a mere few seconds from now. In the meantime, if you have a suggestion for a song, maybe not a song for the mock, but just the song that you want to hear, drop me an email at wrctrequest@gmail.com or give me a call. Give me a call at 412-268-WRCT. That is 412-268-9728. Let's kick off the William Faulkner mock. Was something from Seth Avitt of the Avitt Brothers. It's Natural here on the Viva La Mock radio program.

0: This book deals with epiphenomenalism, which has to do with consciousness as a mere accessory of physiological processes whose presence or absence makes no difference. Whatever are you doing?
1: After a bell. So bad.

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0: Virginia Woolf.
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0: F. Scott Fitzgerald. Ernest Hemingway.

0: Zombies. Zombies, the Zombies, wrapping up that set of music from Odyssey and Oracle with A Rose for Emily. Yeah, that was a short story that William Faulkner wrote and first published back in 1930. So that wrapped up the William Faulkner mock, as today would have been his 129th birthday. I mean, technically it is his 129th birthday. He's just not celebrating it with us. Or is he? Divine Comedy before that from 1994, from their Promenade album with the Book Lovers. Jill Sobule in that set of music as well, doing Heroes. I did play some Darius Rucker. You heard the voice and you're like, whoa. Yeah, I played Darius Rucker doing a Southern Style from his Southern Style album from 2015. Also from 1982, how about some Jimmy Buffett from his Somewhere Over China album with If I Could Just Get It on Paper. And then Seth Avett of the Avett Brothers started off with It's Natural, a single that came out, I think, like a year ago. Not very Avett Brother-ish. But a song that name drops William Faulkner, which qualified for the mock. And that's why it was in there. 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Remember the number. Save a life. Got about a half hour of this program. We do. The program's called Viva La Mock. My name is Paul, but I am called the Mockster. Who crowned me that? I did. Long time ago. For you. You can reach me at wrctrequest@gmail.com if there's something you want to hear. Some sort of tunage within this last half hour of musicage. Tom reached out and he said, "Hey, Mockster, it's been such a great fall feeling week. I'm going to go somewhere towards the middle of the state and I'm going to go canoeing." Which doesn't sound like a bad idea to me. He's like, do you have canoeing songs? And I'm like, I don't know a canoeing song. He said, what about like a water song? A pirate song? Well, I played some Jimmy Buffett, so no more pirate songs from the world of Jimmy Buffett. Then I thought, wait a minute. Because when you go canoeing, inevitably, this happens.
1: Go swimming.
0: Yeah, you go swimming, you're going to fall out. Maybe not, but you might. I'm just seeing if this is a continuous loop because I'm playing it off the vinyl. Let's see what I can do. Let me perform some surgery on this vinyl live on the air.

0: I just say we keep it going, right? Well, is it getting annoying? Okay, okay. Let me try it this way. Let me see if this will work. He's going to say it again, though. He's going to tell you that he's going to go swimming. He talks a little bit here. Anyway, it's for cool. Tom.
1: I go swimming.
0: Okay, sounds like the same thing. But I don't hear the pop of the vinyl. I hear the drum coming in. I think we're there.

So I went to the brand new strawberry alarm clock. Brand new strawberry alarm clock. It's their first album since 19, their first album, I should say, of all new material since 1969, I think. It's been like 56 years. Anyway, new album's called Where's One. The track was Live Water. Before that, speaking of new, Johnny Marr, It's Time. Brand new album comes out next week. It's the first single that was released about a month back from Johnny Marr of the Smiths. Trash Can Sinatra's Went Back to Cake for Obscurity Knox and started out. Oh, and then I also had The Ocean Blue in there. Speaking of water, The Ocean Blue with an album called Davy Jones Locker. The song was called Anne. And then Peter Gabriel started off the entire set with I Go Swimming from the Plays Live double disc set. What else should I tell you? Oh, yeah, I guess I could have gone all water in that, but I didn't. Don't forget, you can tune into Pinckney Hall with Kenny Joe and hear tender little ditties that will lighten the heart, sharpen the mind, and embolden the spirit each and every Friday morning at 9 a.m. And Carla Leininger is back here on the WRCT airwaves. I was very excited. I tuned in on, what day was it? Thursday at 6 to hear Global Ginger. Which is a program that unites the politics and geography divide where we are a music show. It's a music show without borders because quality music comes in all shapes, colors, languages, and sounds. It's Thursday, Global Ginger, featuring Carla Leininger hosting that one.

And one of my favorite shows. These are Saturday afternoons. It's called Smooth, Relaxing, and Easy. It's a little bit of friendly talk and plenty of beautiful music everyone knows. Or maybe you've never heard it quite

on a future show. That's very allowable, too. Last song of the program. I'm going back to probably my favorite album from the Cars. The Candy O album. And probably one of my favorite Cars songs. A song that was released on this very day back in 1979. It's the Cars.

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It's Sean Watson. You're listening to A Minute Pause. It is my show. It happens every Tuesday, 10 a.m. until 2 p.m. Let's talk today to get as many of these songs in as I possibly can. You just heard the OC's Kim Farmer Night Expo live. Before that, doing some Two for Tuesdays today. Boris the Spider by The Who and Pinball Wizard by The Who. And then The Shocking Blue with Venus and Love Buzz. And started it all off with Sinead O'Connor, Nothing Compares to You, and Dolly Parton, Jolene. 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All right, once again, minimal talking so I can get to all the Two for Tuesdays and more on the show today. 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

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Doing it to you in 3D. So groovy that I dig me. Once upon a time called now. Somebody says is there funk after death?

0: 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I dig. 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That's the law around here. You got to wear your sunglasses so you can feel cool. Gangsta lean. Y'all should dig my sunroof top. Well, all right. Hey, I was digging on y'all funk for a while. Sound like it got a 3 on it, though, to me. And I was down south and I heard some funk with some main ingredients like Doobie Brothers, Blue Magic, David Bowie. It was cool. But can you imagine Doobie in your funk? Ho! W-E-F-U-N-K. 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

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Wednesday, September 9th, 7 p.m. at the Polish Hill Oubliette is Bastard Cross, Razorblade, and Gut Gash. Thursday, September

September 16th, 2026. A lot going on. 7 p.m. at the Quartz. You have Destruct, D-Sableau, Ultimatum, and Martin. That has a rain location of the Rock Room. 8 p.m. at Tech 25. Gaidu, Blay, and Boli performing his classic album, Simigua. And 8 p.m. at Bottle Rocket, 9 Million, Sissy Boys, and Madman. Thursday, September 17th at 8 p.m. at Brillo Box, Abby Jean and the Shadow Band with the Elastics and Muzzle Tongue. Friday, September 18th, 2026, 7 p.m. at Mr. Roboto, aka the Mr. Roboto Project, Mower, Fuzz Fiend, Smog, and Blessed State. 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Wednesday, September 23rd, 7 p.m. at Poetry Lounge, Missing, Death Instinct, Doors in the Labyrinth. And Saturday, September 26th, 2026, 7 p.m. at Shred Shed, Bagoons, Submachine, Heavy Smoker, and Flash Thunder. That was WRCT and Sean Watson's Music Calendar. 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Okay, trying to jam all the music in my show that I want this week. This is Sean Watson. 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And without further ado, this is Side A of Tom Tom Club. 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

0: When I smoke weed, I get lost in the music. I like to isolate each instrument. The rhythmic bass, the harmonies on the piano, the sticky melody.
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It's Sean Watson. You're listening to A Minute Pause. It is my show. It happens every Tuesday, 10 a.m. until 2 p.m. Heard a bunch of stuff for the first half or so of this hour. The Monks from Black Monk Time. Higgledy Piggledy. Before that, Blues Magoos, Gotta Get Away. The Virginia Wolves with Stay. You heard You've Got Me Dangling on a String by Chairman of the Board. You heard Dean and Gene with Tra-La-La Susie. The Parliaments gave you All Your Goodies Are Gone, The Loser's Seat. And started the hour off with a couple by War, Heartbeat, and I Want You, She's So Heavy by Eddie Hazel. So also going to do minimal talking in the show to fit in as much music as possible. 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All right, right back into the music. Black Heat is up next. And then some rock and rap here on the station. 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

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Alrighty, time for the music calendar here on WRCT Pittsburgh. Today being Tuesday, September 15th, 2026, 8 p.m. at Government Center, Rick McGuire, Same, and Benny Bender. And at 8 p.m. at Spirit Lodge, Hammered Holes and Ed Hockley. I apologize, I had that one in October for some reason, but it is indeed tonight at Spirit Lodge, Hammered Holes and Ed Hockley, 8 p.m. Wednesday, the 16th. A lot of stuff going on. 7 p.m. at the Courts, Destruct, DiSablo, Ultimatum, and Martin. If it's raining, go to the Rock Room, also in Polish Hill. 8 p.m. at Tech 25, Gedu Ble Mboli, performing classic album Simi Gwa. And 8 p.m. at Bottle Rocket is 9 Million, Sissy Boys, and Madman. Thursday, September 17th, 2026, 7 p.m. at Ormsby Basement, Sour, The Cron, Higher Ground, and Blasted Nerve. 7 p.m. at Porky's, Chum Huffer, The Lowcocks, Drastic Action. And 8 p.m. at Brillo Box, Abby Jean and the Shadow Band, The Elastics, and Muzzle Tongue. Friday, September 18th, 2026, 7 p.m. at Mr. Roboto is Mower, Fuzz Fiend, Smog, and Blessed State. That is a prevention point benefit being held at Mr. Roboto Project. Saturday, September 19th, 6:30 p.m. at 222 Ormsby is Power Plant, Smile, EKGs, and Painted Dog. 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And 7:30 p.m. at Craft House, Black Flag. 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A couple early warnings. 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Would be The Body, Ritual Mass, Alamone, Some Pepper, and Dilettante. 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Saturday, October 3rd, 2026, starting at noon at the Mill.

0: Bell Park is Hub City Stompers, School Drugs, The Uncouth, Scratch and Sniffs, Filthy Lowdown, English Teeth, Crisis in America, Boring Factions, and more. And at 8 p.m., also on October 3rd, 2026, Mr. Small's Funhouse Tom Bachelor Band with the Skylarks. 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That was the WRC Team Music Calendar. 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All right, once again, minimal talking on the show just to get in as much music as I possibly can. 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Here on A Minute Pause with Sean Watson, you're listening to 88.3 FM WRCT Pittsburgh.
1: 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Give me some of that soul clapping right here.

0: All right, son. 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
1: Dad, we learned about this in school.
0: Oh, did you now? Okay. What's first?
1: Smokey Bear said to...
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0: Wow, you sound just like him.
1: Then he said...
2: If it's still warm, then do it again.
0: Where can I learn all this?
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0: Welcome to Counterspin, your weekly look behind the headlines. I'm Janine Jackson. This week on Counterspin, the U.S. news media marked the anniversary of August 2021's nominal withdrawal of U.S. troops from Afghanistan. A New York Times story explained that Taliban flags were flying high along the streets of Kabul, hiding the deeper truth that, quote, the Taliban are holding Afghan society in a chokehold that spares no one, close quote. But the Times alleges, quote, the Taliban know the world wants a stable Afghanistan, one that isn't a source of refugees, drugs, or terrorism, close quote. I don't have enough breath to describe the hypocritical fantasizing in that sort of statement. But Counterspin has hosted numerous reporters, researchers, and activists over the course of the decades of U.S. devastating intervention in Afghanistan, which did not, in fact, suddenly and righteously begin in the wake of the September 11th, 2001 attacks. We'll hear some of those conversations today. And I will say there has been some attention rightfully paid to the abandonment of Afghans who, at great danger to themselves, helped U.S. troops and who are now being treated as yet more brown hordes seeking to sneak into the U.S. But those historical human rights-based conversations are being overwhelmed by storylines like that from the Times that talks about Afghanistan's fragile peace being already at risk, even as though the United States has not played a monumental role in making that peace impossible. Oh, and while we're reimagining history, please recall Dan Rather on David Letterman on September 7th, 2001, describing his definition of his job as journalist. Quote, George Bush is the president. He makes the decisions. And, you know, as just one American, if he wants me to line up, just tell me where. Close quote. We're going to hear from Phyllis Bennis from the Institute for Policy Studies, from Matthew Ho, senior fellow with the Center for International Policy, and from Sonali Kolhatkar, host producer of Rising Up with Sonali, and author most recently of Breaking Ice, Community Self-Defense Against State Terror and MAGA Fascism. And there is much more on Afghanistan on our website, fair.org. That's coming up this week on Counterspin. When Joe Biden made the call in the summer of 2021 to officially pull the U.S. military out of Afghanistan, many people were happy, including many who opposed the 2001 invasion in the first place. That didn't erase concerns about what would happen next. Is it just ground troops coming out, and will drone strikes continue? And whether the U.S. would still honor responsibilities to a country they had occupied and used as a proxy war front for decades. We talked with Phyllis Bennis, director of the New Internationalism Project at the Institute for Policy Studies and author of Before and After, U.S. Foreign Policy and the War on Terrorism and Ending the U.S. War in Afghanistan, a primer, among other titles. Well, as events in Afghanistan are evolving quickly, I will note that we're recording Tuesday, August 17th. And I would start, just as you do in your new piece for The Nation, we have a lot of questions right now about what's going to happen. But what can we say about what we're seeing in Afghanistan and what may come next?
1: I think that it's very important that we recognize the significance of pulling out U.S. troops and the limitation of pulling out U.S. troops. The significance is that this was a war that never should have been waged. The horrific crimes of 9/11 should have been dealt with as international horrific crimes and not as the beginning of a global war in which the U.S. interests would be asserted as taking precedence.

0: It's over the interests of every other country, every other people in the world. And once it started, it should have ended. Once it was going for a year, it should have ended. Once it went for 10 years, it should have ended. It's finally ending now, almost 20 years on. That's way too late, but it's important that it is ending the U.S. role. The limitation of that is that this does not end the struggle and potentially even war in Afghanistan. The war is going to be very different without the United States, but people in Afghanistan have a very difficult time ahead. Certainly the people who are afraid of what Taliban control could mean for them and their families personally, because of either their real or perceived connections to the U.S. military, to U.S. intelligence, and to other perceived and accurately known as Western institutions, whether it's journalists, whether it's non-governmental organizations, all kinds of people, women who fought for women's rights over these last 20 years, many of them are very afraid of being linked to the U.S. occupation and targeted for that, as well as being targeted for being strong women with an independent streak at all. So there's a lot of problems ahead for Afghans. Pulling out the U.S. troops, I think, was the most important part of it.
1: Well, it's been odd to see some in the U.S. news media lay the entire state of affairs at Biden's feet, as though everything was going great somehow until he mucked it up. But you explain in The Nation that there are things that we can and should be demanding of the U.S. government now. We can't undo what the U.S. military did to the Afghan people, but there are things that we can be talking about right now in terms of accountability?
0: Absolutely, and I think accountability to the people of Afghanistan should remain our focal point for this next period. First, the number of refugees, asylum seekers, should be massively expanded. We have to expand the categories of people who are allowed in, and crucially, we have to make it easier, make it possible for people to apply for and get that protection. It's a huge challenge now because people that are not already in Kabul may not be able to get to Kabul anytime soon. People in Kabul may have trouble getting to the airport. But it's also made harder because the United States, unlike every other country, is not simply opening their borders to people who clearly need protection. They're demanding that people still fill out all kinds of paperwork that may not be possible right now. Mm-hmm. So we need to demand that they make it easier, that they make it possible for people to apply for asylum, for refugee status, for protection in any way that it becomes necessary. Second, we need to be sure that the bombing raids, both of planes, including B-52s, and drones that have been carried out in recent weeks, have stopped, and that the end of those bombing raids is permanent. The same for the CIA squads that are running death squads throughout Afghanistan. That should be permanently ended, not just at this moment ready to come back from over the horizon. Third, we need to be supporting UN and whatever other international efforts emerge to create and defend a humanitarian corridor guaranteeing safe passage for humanitarian workers to get people in and to get access to water, food, shelter, medicine for people that are living now in Kabul and other places who have been displaced from their homes, can't get to their homes, and are stuck wherever they are in desperate need. That has to include funding a massive program for COVID assistance. We've all seen the videos, the photographs of people crowded together living on streets in Kabul, etc. And these people are smack in the middle of a rising number of COVID cases already. This could become another disaster facing people in Afghanistan. And finally, Janine, I think it's so crucial that even though it will be a long process to assess what was wrong about this war from the beginning, why it was so easy for people to support this war, and why people in positions of power consistently supported it with so few exceptions, like that of the heroic congressional representative from California, Barbara Lee, who was the only member of Congress to vote against the authorization for this war. That's going to be a long process, but in the meantime, we need to begin the process of acknowledging U.S. responsibility for the impact of the war, the devastation that the war brought to the people of Afghanistan. We can work on that for years, the issues of reparations and compensation, questions of apology, but right now we need to move towards acknowledgement that there was a U.S. responsibility for what faced the people of Afghanistan during these 20 years.
1: In August 2021, we also spoke with Matthew Ho, senior fellow with the Center for International Policy and a member of the Eisenhower Media Network. I started by asking him to draw a bigger historical picture than the 20-year war media we're talking about.
2: I think the commentary that puts this war in a 20-year perspective is indicative of why the United States has failed so miserably in Afghanistan. The United States has wanted this war in Afghanistan to be about Al-Qaeda and 9/11, and certainly that's what Joe Biden tried to do in his remarks the other day. And the reality is that this is a living legacy of the Cold War. This war begins, I think maybe you could fairly start it in 1973 when the king is deposed. And since that time, same year I was born, 48 years ago, there has been nothing but political chaos or violence, war, in Afghanistan. And majority of that has been instigated to a degree and supported greatly by outside nations, chiefly the United States. And what makes the tragedy about Afghanistan even more tragic is so much of this war, so much of this violence and suffering, it's got almost nothing to do with the Afghans themselves.
1: Right.
2: The United States and the Soviet Union in the 1970s look at Afghanistan as a forum of competition. Who is going to get Afghanistan to reflect their color on the map?
1: Right.
2: Is Afghanistan going to be blue or is it going to be red? And so I think that's why you have these circumstances that unfold from that. In 1979, before the Soviet Union invades, the Carter administration launches a policy of supporting Islamist rebel groups in Afghanistan. Because in Zygmunt Brzezinski, Jimmy Carter's national security advisor, in Brzezinski's vision, the idea would be that we would utilize these Islamist rebel groups in Afghanistan to cause problems in Afghanistan, to bait the Soviet Union into invasion and give them their own Vietnam. And this occurs 6 months before the Soviet Union invades. And so the Soviet Union does that. And the Soviet Union, of course, is certainly responsible for its actions. And one of the things we know about the Soviet Union's decision to invade Afghanistan in 1979 was that it was in many ways influenced by the American removal from Iran. You could find this in discussions from the notes from the Politburo from the time. But the Soviets are worried that because the Americans lost their bases in Iran, that the Americans are now going to go into Afghanistan. So even from this vantage point, you're right, I mean, 40-some-odd years later, you can still see in our current decision-making how little of the United States' decisions about Afghanistan have been about the Afghans themselves. Certainly 9/11, where you're talking about an organization of less than 400 people, Al-Qaeda, 400 people worldwide, 9/11 attacks where none of the hijackers were Afghans, almost all of the planning, the training, the support for the attacks came from Pakistan, from Germany. The hijackers met in Malaysia and in Spain, possibly in the UAE or Qatar. And then, of course, we had hijackers here in this country for 18 months before the attacks. The most important training the hijackers received were in American flight academies and martial arts academies. But somehow it's about Afghanistan. And the United States, of course, is not the only one who is culpable in this. The Pakistanis, the Iranians, Indians, the Russians, etc., many different nations have been playing, we used to be called in the 19th century, the great game,
1: right.
2: You know, treating Afghanistan as if it is a real life version of the game Risk.
1: Exactly.
2: And, you know, the Afghan people have just endured unbelievable suffering because of that.
1: Well, and I was actually just going to invoke the game Risk. It's all like an abstract chess game, as it were, and U.S. media sort of present it that way and had no hesitancy to sort of move the goalposts. Well, we're punishing Al-Qaeda. No, we're saving women. No, we're building a nation state. You know, it's as if the goal doesn't matter because you're just supposed to get behind whatever the U.S. is doing. Well, right now, U.S. media news consumers are seeing chaos and calamity, and it's being reported as being caused by the withdrawal of U.S. troops. So a binary mindset says, no, I don't like chaos, put the troops back. Unfortunately, the general run of media coverage doesn't really stay at a level much more subtle than that. So I want to ask you, how do we gird ourselves? What should we be holding in mind as this very war-framed conversation swirls around us in the coming days and weeks?
2: I think we want to think that the events that are occurring right now, we have complete agency over, mm-hmm. and they're not influenced by the past, not influenced by history. Mm-hmm. And I think we have to be very much aware of that. So in the case of, as you hear people say, why we should leave Afghanistan, I wish I was joking about this, but you see commentators, serious commentators, as people in D.C. would describe them, if we're not in Afghanistan, then the Chinese will be. That's what the Soviet Union said. If we're not in Afghanistan, Americans will be. Right. That's what the British said in the 19th century. If we're not in Afghanistan, the Russians will be. Turns out the Russians never had any plan to invade Afghanistan in the 19th century, but the British invaded Afghanistan at least three times because of that. I mean, so I think it's important to tie ourselves to history to understand how the same things keep unfolding. One of the things I think is important, too, is that, look, Joe Biden was in office. He was a U.S. senator when the Vietnam War ended. Just because something happened 50 years ago doesn't mean that our people who are in power making these decisions aren't the legacies of that. Right. Just as I described the Afghan War as being a living legacy of the Cold War, it still exists. Take a man like Donald Rumsfeld. He was the Secretary of Defense when the Vietnam War ended.
1: Yeah.
2: I had this experience one time when I was in the Marine Corps, and Donald Rumsfeld came up to me and he pointed at a portrait of Eisenhower that myself and a friend were standing in front of. And he said, you know how old I am? I'm so old, I used to work with that guy. You know, and so you can understand that. Man who was in charge of the Defense Department was in charge of the Defense Department at the end of Vietnam, had worked with Dwight Eisenhower. Dwight Eisenhower was old enough to have known and worked with Civil War veterans. I mean, so we're not actually that far removed from history. So to think that what occurred in the 1970s in Afghanistan, what occurred in the 1980s in Afghanistan, what occurred in the 1990s doesn't have repercussions now is one of the reasons why I think that the media coverage and people's understanding of the war is so very basic, is so limited.
1: Christian Amanpour couldn't have been clearer, declaring on CNN this August 15th, quote, the U.S. invasion of Afghanistan after 9/11 expelled the Taliban and ushered in a time when women could work, learn, and dream again, close quote. A hot second after it was about defeating Al-Qaeda, the invasion of Afghanistan became about freeing Afghan women and girls. Counterspin interrogated that storyline with Sonali Kolhatkar. She's host producer of Rising Up with Sonali and author of Breaking Ice, Community Self-Defense Against State Terror and MAGA Fascism. And also, with her partner James Ingalls, Bleeding Afghanistan, Washington, Warlords, and the Propaganda of Silence, which was published in 2006 by Seven Stories Press. Here she is talking with FAIR's Peter Hart in October 2010.
3: As the U.S. war in Afghanistan began, the cover of Time magazine on December 3, 2001 announced, Lifting the Veil, the shocking story of how the Taliban brutalized the women of Afghanistan. How much better will their lives be now? Almost 9 bloody years later, with the war grinding on, the cover of Time magazine features a disfigured Afghan woman and the text, "What happens if we leave Afghanistan?" The political context for both of these statements is fairly clear. One, a hopeful signal that the war has been launched to liberate women in Afghanistan. And now, more recently, this week's Time comes amidst growing doubts about that war and the release of tens of thousands of classified documents that portray the violence and confusion of the U.S. war. As the Obama White House tries to craft a coherent defense of the war amidst talk of timelines and benchmarks, Time magazine is signaling that the original defense of the war should still hold up. But does their argument make sense? Sonali Kolhatkar is host of the radio program Uprising, based at KPFK in Los Angeles. She's co-director of the Afghan Women's Mission and co-author of the book Bleeding Afghanistan, Washington Warlords and the Propaganda of Silence. Sonali, welcome back to Counterspin.
4: It's my pleasure. Thanks, Peter.
3: Well, we're probably beyond the point of asking how people felt when they saw this Time cover. The intent is so obvious, and their editorial explanations suggest little in the way of nuance. Why Time did this is clear, as their managing editor Richard Stengel explained when he was on NBC's Chris Matthews show, quote, "What we have brought to that country was freedom for women in a way that they'd never had before. Girls are going to school, women are in parliament, women are on television," close quote. The flip side, obviously, is that women are brutalized by the Taliban and thus we must stay in Afghanistan. What do you think when you hear comments like Stengel's and see this cover story in Time magazine?
4: Reality is much more nuanced than what most people like to admit. First of all, what Stengel says about us bringing freedom to Afghan women is ludicrous. There are a few things that Afghan women did gain as a result of the U.S. defeat of the Taliban, and most of those were on paper. They were constitutional. There are now quotas in the government for women's representation, and even a line in the Constitution that says women are equal to men. But also in the Constitution is the line that Islamic Sharia law is the supreme law of the land, and that was done in order to appease the U.S.'s Taliban-like friends who are just as misogynist as the Taliban. And what neither Time nor what many of these mainstream reporters admit, as well as members of the Obama and before that Bush administration admit, is that when it comes to women's rights, as long as there are friends, it doesn't matter if we undermine women's rights with the empowerment of misogynist warlords. We create this distinction between misogynists who are enemies and misogynists who are friends. But to Afghan women, there is no difference. For example, in today's Afghanistan, under U.S. occupation, there are record numbers of women in prison, languishing in prison for these so-called honor crimes that have been put there by judges appointed by our guy, Hamid Karzai. There are warlords with known histories of criminal violent behavior condemned across the world that are in parliament. Members of parliament who are women have been kicked out of parliament by men like this. I mean, this is supposedly the freedom that Afghan women got. And under our own occupation, the Taliban that many people in Afghanistan really, you know, reviled are now becoming more popular because they're able to say that we're fighting the U.S. imperialism. And so in a strange way, the U.S. war has actually empowered misogynists on both sides of this war. The Taliban are becoming more legitimate among Afghan people, even though the majority of Afghan people don't agree with their anti-women policies, but because they're the only ones who are claiming that they're protecting people from the bombs of NATO and the U.S. The Time magazine cover should have said something to the effect of, well, this is what is happening to women under our occupation. And another thing that Rick Stengel didn't admit was that Afghan women did enjoy freedoms to an extent before the Soviet invasion in the late 1980s. And, you know, we forget that this history happened. It's not like we sort of freed Afghan women from some barbarism and gave them a taste of freedom that they never knew. They had freedom and they had some level and measure of freedom, but that was all set back because of war and foreign interference.
3: You see that actually in the Time magazine piece, that there's a paragraph that mentions that 40 years ago, Afghanistan was a fairly cosmopolitan country, particularly in Kabul. So you get this sense that the piece is somewhat at odds with the cover. It begins to fall apart further when you think that this woman who's portrayed on the cover, this happened to her last year, so the presence of U.S. troops in her country did not help her one bit. You do see this debate sort of breaking down along two lines, and it's a very difficult debate to engage, but it's the one that's in the media. You have to support the U.S. war in order to impede the growth or the spread of the Taliban, or you end this war and you unleash this wave of barbarism across the country. You're given those two options in the media, and it seems like it's very difficult to choose the latter.
4: Well, I think what a lot of people are missing is that the issue of women's rights is essentially a red herring in Afghanistan. No one really cares about women's rights. They only care about women's rights when it becomes important to justify the war, for example, in 2001, and now when the support for the war is flagging. Inside Afghanistan, the issue of women's rights, whether it's legal rights, whether it's political rights, human rights for women, etc., it sort of changes with time depending upon who's in power in which locality, but who's fighting wars and which foreign armies are fighting wars and which misogynist or fundamentalist warlords are fighting wars on the ground makes little difference for women. And so I think it should be made very, very clear to most people. Women's rights have always been a PR effort for the U.S. military. They've always been part of the PR effort. Wars are not fought to liberate women. Wars are fought over power, but never to liberate women. And if you want to find out what Afghan women and what a true Afghan hero, a woman like Malalai Joya, who is respected and loved throughout the country, what she really thinks about the U.S. occupation, read her book. On page one of her book, she criticizes the U.S. occupation, and she has long called for the occupation to end. And what she and other women's rights activists in Afghanistan are saying, right now we have three enemies on the ground. We have the U.S. and NATO occupation, we have the government warlords in the parliament, and we have the Taliban. It's better for us to fight against two instead of three enemies. And so they want the U.S. and NATO out of there. And they essentially realize that they have to liberate themselves because nobody's going to do it for them.
1: That was Sonali Kolhatkar. Before her, you heard Matthew Ho. And before him, Phyllis Bennis. That's it for Counterspin for this week. Counterspin is produced by FAIR, the National Media Watch Group based in New York. 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The show is engineered by Michael Cherry. I'm Janine Jackson. 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

0: 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The opinions expressed are those of the participants and not necessarily those of WRCT, its members, or Carnegie Mellon University. 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
1: Hello, and welcome to Forbes Avenue on WRCT Pittsburgh. Today we have Dr. Etta Fields Black, who's a professor of history here at CMU and who just won the Pulitzer for her book, Combi. Thank you so much for being here.
2: Thank you. Thank you for having me.
1: Could you take a moment to introduce yourself, what you do here, and what other stuff I may not have mentioned yet?
2: Sure. So I am a professor in the Department of History, and I teach courses on Africa and the African diaspora, which includes the Middle Passage, pre-colonial courses on pre-colonial African history, modern African history, the Middle Passage, West African history through film. I also direct the Dietrich College Humanities Center.
1: So I asked you here to talk today because you did just win the Pulitzer Prize. Can you tell us a little about your book and about the Combahee River Raid?
2: Sure. So the book is about what happened on June 1st through 3rd, 1863. June 1st, about 9 p.m., Harriet Tubman and her group of spies, scouts, and pilots piloted Colonel James Montgomery, who was the commander of the raid, up the Combahee River in three armed U.S. gunboats. And aboard were the 2nd South Carolina Volunteers, about 300 Black soldiers, and the 3rd Rhode Island Heavy Artillery, one battery of white soldiers. They burned 7 rice plantations in 6 hours, and all the buildings, the stables, the plantation owners' homes, the barns that had the previous year's rice crop in it. They opened the floodgates in the rice fields and destroyed the rice crop that was currently growing there. They burned a bridge at Combahee Ferry, which would prevent the Confederate planters from trading rice, exporting it, as well as using it to feed Confederate citizens and the Confederate military. And they freed 756 people. And I argue in Combahee that this was the largest slave rebellion in U.S. history, largest and most successful, and second only to the Haitian Revolution in the history of the New World.
1: Wow. That's really cool. I also heard you found a family connection to that history.
2: I did. And a lot of people assume that I wrote the book because my great-great-great-grandfather fought in the raid. And no.
1: No?
2: I actually learned this in the process of researching the book. I was looking for him and trying to find out more information about the Fields family at the time that I was starting the book. And so there are connections to the research, but I didn't set out to write a book about him and didn't really know the details. There's still more that we don't know, but I didn't know much besides his name and the name of his son, and father to son down to my great grandfather. I didn't know much about him before I started writing the book.
1: That makes sense, because from my understanding, this is a pretty hidden history, which is why it's so awesome that you're bringing it to light.
2: Thank you so much.
1: So how did you do the research for this? Because I assume it's not as easy as, you know, going down and flipping open other books and learning all about it.
2: No, it's not. So I was really surprised that so little had been written about the raid and so little had been written about Harriet Tubman's Civil War service. And I think in large part that's because it's not her service, her leadership is not recorded in the official military record, which to me is not surprising. And what it meant is that I had to look in other places. So I started, and where I found much of the information about Tubman that, historians didn't know before, came from the letters of abolitionists. Abolitionists who with whom Tubman had been in community before the Civil War broke out, after she liberated herself, when she became part of abolitionist networks in Philadelphia, Massachusetts, and upstate New York. And so, in the letters of some abolitionists who came down to Beaufort, Port Royal, in the Sea Islands after a big battle in Beaufort called the Battle of Port Royal in November of 1861, I was able to find them writing letters home about Harriet Tubman and what she was doing. And it was often not the abolitionists themselves, but their children. So William Lloyd Garrison's son, for example, and Frederick Douglass's son, both of whom joined the military. Garrison was in the 55th Massachusetts. Douglass was in the 54th Massachusetts. Both of them were stationed in the area. They encountered Harriet Tubman and they wrote about her. So these were young people who grew up with Tubman, and they volunteered after this Battle of Port Royal to come down as the freedom seekers were adjusting to freedom. And they encountered Harriet Tubman and they wrote about them. For the freedom seekers, and I wanted very much to tell the story of the Cumbie River Raid through the people who were impacted by it, particularly the enslaved people who were liberated in it. And I found those sources at the National Archives, the US Civil War pension files. So I'm
1: Pension
2: using their
1: files.
2: testimony in the pension files to tell their side of the story.
1: Do the pension files have what they have to say about things as opposed to what the other people would have to say then?
2: They are very underused. And in the files, people testify about the raid. They also testify about their families. They testify about community life, courting and weddings and childbirth, going to church, and people who were not going to church and had gotten put out of the church for all kinds of modern behavior, like living with people with whom they were not married. So they talk about, real life, and they talk about it in a way that historians had not seen. You don't see this in the historical literature of slavery, right? To hear people who were born and raised in bondage tell their own stories. And when I say raised, people who, were not free until they were adults. So they spent much of their lives in bondage. We had not heard their stories. And so it is a very, the pension files, US Civil War pension files, are definitely an underutilized resource.
1: So, in terms of Combi, you were focusing on telling the story through the eyes of enslaved people. And I know you've also worked on other stuff like Requiem for Rice, which is like symphonic. So, how does this working in interdisciplinary and multimedia works affect the way you kind of tell history?
2: Yeah, that's a great question. So I have worked with both artists and scientists, and worked with a scientist really to find interdisciplinary sources to tell the stories of people who didn't leave written documents. So in the case of peasant rice farmers in pre-colonial West Africa, right, using archaeology and soil science and biological and botanical studies of mangroves in order to find out how peasant rice farmers developed their mangrove rice technology. And then I work with artists to translate this research into broader audiences, really, and to translate it into artistic mediums, which will appeal to broader audiences, more people than would ever read my books, my previous books at least.
1: Yeah, I hope a lot of people are reading this one.
2: Cumbie's selling like hotcakes, but that's another story. To really bring this research to life, and to find a way to communicate it so that people can really empathize with enslaved people and see them as humans and see them as, I say, mothers and fathers and sisters and brothers, aunties, uncles, cousins, sweethearts, and baby mamas, to see them as just everyday people, which I don't think is a way that we have been able to see enslaved people in the past.
1: Would you say that you work even in your books in terms of trying to bring it to a broader audience, or are they more of an academic thing and then you spread them out through your symphonic works or your librettes or stuff?
2: Yeah, so my previous two books were written for academic audiences. Cumbie is written for a general audience and published by a trade press. And so what I found is that working with the scientists and working with the artists, and sometimes I would be in the rice fields with both the scientists and the artists, and that was more fun than one should be allowed to have. that's transformed the way I write history, and it's transformed the audience for which I want to write history. So it's no longer just an audience of academics, right? I want to write for academics and I want my work to be well, highly regarded by academics, but I also want to write for the general public. I want the general public to feel like they are a part of this history too.
1: Yeah, and it's a heavy history. Is there any way that you deal with going through all of that and writing about it? Because that seems intense.
2: Yeah, it was quite intense. There are a lot of emotions that come up in reading these documents, primary source documents from the time, which are detailing what enslaved people endured. And my goal was always, first of all, to experience the emotions myself. And then to try to translate them, to try to channel them in a way that, to try to channel them into the writing, right? Into the narrative, so that your average reader could experience what I experienced, what I felt, and could hopefully then empathize with enslaved people, could think about them, as I said, as people. Whose families were being torn apart, whose health and bodies were constantly being put in jeopardy and exploited, to create a commercial rice industry, which was incredibly lucrative to the planters and the slaveholders, but which came at a great cost for the enslaved laborers.
1: I think you focus on the rice industry, which I think is interesting because when I think of, what they were teaching me in high school about enslavement, they were mostly talking about cotton plantations. Can you talk a little more about how rice played into that system?
2: So rice is another little told story. We know that the foundations of the rice technology that was used to create the commercial rice industry in coastal South Carolina and Georgia came from West Africa. So it was brought here by enslaved people who were from the Rice Coast region, which is Senegal in the north, down to Liberia. We know that growing rice for commercial purposes with enslaved labor totally transformed this technology. And it created a very deadly environment for enslaved people because rice is grown in water, and standing water breeds mosquitoes. And those mosquitoes carried malaria, right? Malaria was endemic to the region. So, people who were enslaved on these plantations, their health was completely compromised. They suffered from chronic malaria, which didn't kill them, but shattered their immune systems to the point where children were born, babies are born, and many failed to thrive and died before their first birthday. And two-thirds of children who survived the first year didn't survive past their 15th year. And then even as adults with, you know, years and years and years suffering from chronic malaria, couldn't fight off things like respiratory illness, right? So people are dying from other illnesses. They're not dying from malaria, but because of chronic malaria, their immune systems can't fight these other illnesses. Just a very deadly environment with the highest death rate, second highest in the New World, only to sugar plantations in the Caribbean. So it's something that a lot of Americans, we don't know about because cotton is sort of king in the U.S. South, but rice is also extremely, extremely important.
1: Are there any other untold stories that you like to focus on?
2: Well, I'm looking for the next one. I'm giving Cumby its due, but I am also thinking about my next project and sort of laying the groundwork for the next project. So I want to continue telling untold stories. I want to continue giving voice to people who have heretofore been voiceless, and exploring and finding new sources with which to tell their stories.
1: Yeah, that's really powerful. Do you have any ideas of what comes next, or is that still in the works?
2: Well, there is an art exhibit based on Cumby that opens May 23rd. So there are no breaks here. Down in Charleston at the Gibbs Museum of Art. And it's called Picturing Freedom, Harriet Tubman in the Cumbie River Raid. I'm also in the very early stages of working with colleagues at CMU in information systems to create a portal through which we're going to crowdsource the transcriptions of a couple thousand U.S. Civil War pension files. And these files are this data set, then we're going to use AI so that historians, genealogists, and family members can find out more information about individual enslaved people.
1: So in terms of AI, are there like new tools that you've been using lately that are coming out? Or are you still going through archives in an old library?
2: Well, both. I mean, I'm exploring AI with my colleagues so that I can just go through more. I transcribed with a team of research assistants, transcribed about 200 pension files, more than 200 pension files for Cumby. And now we're looking at thousands, right? And so I want other people to really be able to access the pension files and to be able to access the information that's in them so that we can rewrite the histories of slavery and the Civil War.
1: In terms of working with your colleagues, I know you work in the Department of History, and you also are the director of the Humanities Center. How does that play into your work?
2: Well, I think that, you know, directing the Humanities Center, we are supporting faculty and graduate student research, original research, interdisciplinary, collaborative research. And all of this is what I do, having collaborated with scientists, artists, and now, you know, the AI folks. And really, supporting faculty in doing their amazing research, maybe doing more public-facing research if that's what they want to do, and just helping kind of break through the barriers that faculty run into in doing research in the humanities and making our work more visible. So in many ways, I'm trying to empower more faculty to do things like I have done, very ambitious projects which in my case are very public facing. And yeah, I'm trying to empower more faculty to do more of that kind of work.
1: So, in terms of your projects, you said Compu is selling like hotcakes, but is there anything that you worked on earlier in your career that you think people should pay a little more attention to?
2: Well, in my book Deep Roots, I'm also telling untold stories and looking for new sources to with which to tell them. So in that book, I'm using linguistic evidence and combining it with scientific evidence from particularly the botanical and biological studies of mangroves and different kinds of mangroves. I think it's a very interesting book. It's written for an academic audience, but it's all about endangered languages and recording endangered languages and using these endangered languages as a tool to tell the stories and reconstruct the history of people in coastal Guinea, West Africa, who have also didn't leave written sources, and about whom many written sources by missionaries and slave traders and other kinds of traders were not really written. So, really trying to fill that gap in the historical literature.
1: That's really cool. So, in terms of the historical literature, it seems like a lot of it is written more by, as you said, missionaries or slave traders. Or, like, the stories that get written down are usually those of the people in power, maybe oppressing other people. How do you work with that when you're trying to tell your untold stories?
2: Well,

Janesville, Burnsville, Mayville, Newville, Johnville, Darville, Brayville, Sandville, Marysville, Pineville, Fawnville, Watersville and Slayersville, Naperville and Shelbyville, and Hilderville and Pleasantville, Noblesville and Asheville, Nixonville and Hooville, best of all, Nashville.

company's here. Our company that is slow. This is Larry Berger along with Ricky Berger, and this is the show that gets your weekend off to a good start. 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

Today, in our 11 o'clock hour, we have live music with Vita Kai. She'll be accompanied by Dan Miller on cello as she presents original songs on guitar. In our Youth Express Hour between 10 and 11 o'clock, we have young playwrights from the City Theater Young Playwrights Festival, and we have three writers, 11th graders, all with original writing from the Carnegie Library of Pittsburgh 2026 Ralph Mann Creative Writing Program. Between now and then, puzzles and games, music and good cheer. Thank you for meeting us here for the show that gets your weekend off to a good start, the Saturday Light Brigade, Saturday mornings from SLB Radio Productions.

Saturday Light Brigade. That's Sparky Rocker getting us started this morning with a song I think you know. Happy autumn, and what a pretty moon outside now.

0: throughout the week. We also attended a Northside Education Summit at the new Hazlett Theater. Had a chef in for our Chefs in Action series that Alexa Bosick of our team is working through. Just a few highlights. We were at Propel Northside. We still bring after-school programming to schools in addition to having them come to us. Kidsburg, the publication for parents and caregivers, giving them ideas of things to do with their children, of which we are a proud sponsor, had its pitch meeting here at the Youth Media Center. Our after-school program had another incredible Dungeons and Dragons campaign. I had the pleasure of speaking at the Education Funder Strategy Group quarterly meeting at the Pittsburgh Foundation, along with Joseph Kukula, our director of programs. And yesterday, what a wonderful group of people coming to visit our studios, all as part of the Remic Learning Assembly. Hundreds and hundreds of people here to celebrate how we're all working together to make Pittsburgh a great place to learn and a great place to raise kids and they develop a wonderful family-oriented lifestyle for parents.
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0: And I say to make it a great place for parents, I should also say, and for kids, and actually for everybody here in the area. It really helps to knit our region together, a little less isolation and loneliness. And that's one reason we are here, too, and we're about to give you a reason to step over to the phone or to your device to perhaps send us a text or a message, because it's time for this morning's pop quiz. And today's pop quiz is relatively simple. It's the first weekend of fall. And fall is one of 15 four-letter words in the English language that start with F and end in L, F-A-L-L. Now, there are 14 others, and our challenge to you is, can you come up with five? And if you want a little bit of an extra challenge, can you come up with 10? And for an even extra challenge, perhaps, can you come up with the 14 others, all 14 others that we're looking for? Can you?
1: It's time to connect. 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

0: You're a big part of the Saturday Light Brigade.
1: Once again, we are looking for up to 14 four-letter words that start with F and end with L. Fall is the example. There are at least 14 others. And if you come up with five, that's fine. And as always, you could use the words you come up with in a sensible sentence for a little extra credit. This is Nick Carter at the Saturday Light Brigade.

You were talking with a guy from your hometown. Went to get drinks just for two. Before he came back, we were out the door, me and you. Your first job out of school was in Atlanta. Mine was way up north.

Then later came the strain. Nights I came home late, no explanation. You said, that's gotta change.

Saturday Light Brigade with a beautiful song by Bruce Coburn called Pacing the Cage. Nick Carter and Ain't That Me and You. Before that, and we are in the midst of looking for four-letter words that start with F and end with L. And we've got a lot that have been coming in. I'm going to just get started. Richard on the north side has, in addition to fall, full, fail, fill, fool, feel, and foil. Nicely done. Ross and Sharon, listening in King, North Carolina, got all 14 of the ones in addition to fall. Hello to Jim in Blackridge. Nice to have you with us. Tom in McCandless has full, full, both variations of foul, F-O-W-L, and F-O-U-L, and fill. Hello to Dust Bowl Jack in Liberty Township, listening with little Louie today. I'm glad the two of you are with us. I mentioned Jim in Blackridge. He has fall, and then fail, farl, a Scottish oatcake, feel, fell, fill, fool, foal, F-O-A-L, foil, foul, full, and fuel. Hello to Tommy in Virginia. Nice to have you listening. Here is Bob in Washington with fail, farl, feel, F-E-A-L, feel, F-E-E-L, file, F-E-I-L, fell, fill, full, foil, fool, foul, and the other foul, fuel, full, and furl. He got them all. And he made this sentence: although I feel it may fail, I felt trying to fill the foul-smelling fouls, full, foil-wrapped fuel container, while a foal watched, and I began to fool myself into believing that the farl, fuel, and file were perfectly ordinary words before deciding to furl the sail. That's one way to do it. Well done. And I mentioned Russ on behalf of Russ and Sharon. Fail, fall, feel, fell, fill, full, foil, fool, foul, and foul, and then fuel, and full, and furl. And he was stumped, couldn't get the other two, and finally he came up with farl, the oatcake, and feel, loyal or faithful, having fealty to. And he said, I just had to find the two that I didn't originally post. It's part of my personality, and I understand. The full fuel tank fell when the fool tried to foil the foul mechanic, is his sentence. Gary, it's fell, full fuel, and foul. Tommy wrote two sentences. Some fool fell into the foul pool full of diesel fuel because he couldn't feel his frozen feet. And also some fowl ate their fill of the oats meant for the young foal because the foil flap of its tent had been left in the position of furl. Barbara in Ukva came up with, I think she's got all of them, fail, feel, foul, and the other foul, foal, fool, fell, foal, fill, foil, and full. She's got most of them.
Eva at the Carnegie Library of Pittsburgh Hill District's branch. Fail, foil, fuel, fuel, foul, fuel, and furl. And we've got a few more coming in, Linda. Fred, the dynamic duo, have fell, full, fill, fuel, fuel, foul, foil, foul, fill, full, and furl. Jim in Crafton Heights also had, he came up with 11 altogether, and I've mentioned the others. Kathy and Cyanesta has 10, fuel and fuel, as in fealty, full, fill, fell, full, and fail, and foul, and foil, and did I miss one more? F-O-A-L, full. Ralph, good morning, in Mount Lebanon, came up with fail, and feel, and fill, and fool, and fuel, and said, I fail to feel like a fool because I have no fuel to fill. Leslie in Oakland came up with 7 altogether. Vivian has a total of 10, all of which I've mentioned already. Vidya got us started. Vidya has 1, 2, 3, 4, 5, 6, 7, 8, 9, 10 all together. And Jeffrey also came up with just about all of them. He is in Oakland. And finally, Sue in South Park has, if I feel full, I'll fail to fill the foil with, and the furl will be foul where it fell. Thank you, Sue, and a charge to you. If you were able to come up with your four-letter word starting with F and ending in L, I see we've got a few more. Craig and Patrick and Susie, I'll check your messages and share them in a moment as we broadcast live from historic Allegheny Square, along with Ricky Berger. This is Larry Berger, and this is the show that gets your weekend off to a good start, the Saturday Light Brigade, Saturday mornings from SLB Radio Productions.

Saturday Light Brigade with John McCutcheon, and it's fall. Beautiful moon, if you haven't had a chance, take a look at it. Hello to Craig and Macon, Georgia. I so appreciate your message. And good morning to Larry and Vanessa in Elwood City. And they write happy fall, and they also say, hey, Dust Bowl, there's a car cruise in Elwood City today. 11 to 5, at least 6 blocks of cool cars. Bring little Louie. Speaking of that, Larry writes, we spent Tuesday and Wednesday at the Henry Ford Museum in Dearborn and still didn't have time to see it all. So much more than cars. What a wonderful place. I've been there, was there years ago, and there is a lot to see. Patrick in South Park solved our pop quiz. We were looking for words that, like fall, start with F and end with L and are 4 letters long. And Patrick has foil, fail, full, fuel, fool, fill, foul, and this may be a new one. Let me make sure. F-A-E-L. A puzzle escape video game, but the word also appears in fantasy, lore, and in fiction. So there's one we haven't had yet. Mike and Jaylene have foul, full, furl, fail, fuel, fuel, and fell. Our truck being full of fuel, our Alabama friends write, we began to furl our banners because we didn't want to fail to see the fowl flying low and to feel the wind from their wing beats as they fell from the air. Thank you, Mike and Jaylene, who are in the Huntsville area. Susie in Alexandria has fell, fail, full, fail, full, deal, and feel. And that gets us up to date. Saturday Light Brigade History Riddle is coming up in a moment, giving you a chance to earn a Saturday Light Brigade charge.

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0: Now it's time to give you a chance to earn a Saturday Light Brigade charge. And today's history riddle is as follows. He was born in Massachusetts on September 26th, 1774. His focus was helping to make sure that a certain something would last to the core. Appealing in nature, he took his growing cause throughout the nation and eventually settled in Fort Wayne, who annually honors his life in a citywide celebration. Any ideas? We hope to hear from you. Once again, he was born in Massachusetts on September 26th, 1774. His focus was helping to make sure that a certain something would last to the core, appealing in nature. He took his growing cause throughout the nation and eventually settled in Fort Wayne, Indiana, who annually honors his life in a citywide celebration. Do you have a guess?
1: It's time to connect. 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

Elizabeth Mitchell at the Saturday Light Brigade. And you heard you, Froggy, went courting at Samara. Joy, did you stepped out of a dream? If you have had trouble getting through by telephone this morning, our lines are open again at 412-200-5975 or 1-888-SLB-RADIO. That's 1-888-752-7234. He was born in Massachusetts on September 26th, 1774. His focus was helping to make sure that a certain something would last to the core. Appealing in nature, he took his growing cause throughout the nation and eventually settled in Fort Wayne, Indiana, who annually honors his life in a citywide celebration. This year, that was last weekend. The city of Fort Wayne celebrates this person's life on the third full weekend of September annually. We'll have the correct answer coming up in just a moment. I'll acknowledge some that have come in. Tom in McCandless. Marge, good to hear from you. Marge is in Whitehall. Jim in Blackridge has the correct answer and notes that pawpaws are back at the Bloomfield Farmers Market. A correct answer from Linda and Fred, the dynamic duo. And Collier, Mike and Jaylene in Alabama have the correct answer, as does Stu and McCantless. And a correct answer from Bruce in Dormont and Russ and Sharon in King, North Carolina. Joy in Washington by way of Bob. Tommy in Virginia also has the correct answer. Hello to Carrie in Oil City. I received your special request and we'll get to it as soon as I can. Larry in Elwood City also came up with the correct answer, as did Richard on the north side and Mike in Mars and Mark in Slippery Rock. So many correct answers coming in. Thank you for playing along with us.

0: Correct answer from Jess in Mount Lebanon. 2 by way of Facebook. Holly in Oakland has the correct answer. And Charlie got it too. And we're going to say hello to Susie and then Dust Bowl. Susie, hello, hello, how are you?
1: Good morning.
0: Do you remember?
1: You got a speaker there.
0: Do you remember learning about this person?
1: Yeah, well, you know, in our house, we sing the Johnny Appleseed prayer often before meals. Do you know that one?
0: I do not.
1: Oh, the Lord is good to me, and so I thank the Lord for giving me this. The sun, the moon, and the apple seed. The Lord is good to me. Amen.
0: That's not one that I remember. How nice.
1: Yeah, it's one that has sort of just, not so much now, my parents aren't in their house, but, you know, it became something that we sometimes said, and then, you know, it became more of a tradition with the kids, you know, my niece and nephew.
0: Yeah, there are so many families that have some, you know, extemporaneous different graces every night.
1: Yeah.
0: Some like, God is great, God is good, let us thank him for our food or food.
1: Yeah, yeah, that's another one we said as well.
0: Yeah, there's so many. And Johnny Appleseed, the history, you know, and folklore on him varies a little bit. Some have him doing some early work in southwestern Pennsylvania, some in Wilkes-Barre, some in northern PA, but he was a real human being who eventually ended up living in Fort Wayne and is credited for the spread of apples, you know, throughout the country.
1: Yeah, I mean, what a guy.
0: Yeah.
1: A lot of pictures depict him with the pot on his head.
0: Yes. Yeah.
1: He traveled.
0: Yeah, he was born on today's date, September 26th, back in 1774. So goes back quite a way, and his biggest innovation was planting apple seeds as opposed to trees grown by grafting. So we would take seeds throughout Pennsylvania, Ohio, Indiana, Illinois, and Ontario, plus parts of West Virginia, to spread apple trees throughout the continent. John Chapman, his given name, but he became known as Johnny Appleseed. Well, that came to you very quickly this morning. And I keep thinking about all the apple trees in our yard growing up and trying to mow around all those apples that would
1: yes.
0: fall.
1: Indeed.
0: Yeah, we didn't do much with them, but let the animals get them. But
1: Right.
0: Yeah. Well, congratulations. You got it very quickly. And anything else on your mind today?
1: Well, I just finished. Well, I haven't today. Today will be finishing my first week at my new job.
0: Ah.
1: Yeah, you know, it's,
0: how's,
1: you know, every library has its own quirks and characters, and this one has its well, and you know, I'm starting to meet the children and their moms, and caregivers. You know, it's not always a mom. You know, sometimes it's a dad.
0: Well, it's great to have
1: in this neighborhood, not so many nannies, but
0: it's great to have a fresh start like that. Just from the very beginning, and to be working with kids has got to be a lot of fun for you too.
1: Yes.
0: So, here's Christopher just sent you're talking about prayers. Let me see. The Lord is good to me, and so I thank the Lord for giving me the Lord is good to me, and so I thank the Lord for giving me the things I need, the birds, the bees, and the apple tree. The Lord is good to me. That's a song, the Johnny Appleseed song from the Disney cartoon Johnny Appleseed. And he mentions...
1: Oh, okay.
0: Christopher said that that song mentions Pittsburgh. I'll need to try to find that so we can listen to it. Interesting. Well, I'm glad your first week was a good one. And thanks for being with us, as always. A charge to Susie. Dost Bowl is here, along with Little Louie. And you knew as well who we were looking for. Who did you come up with?
2: Well, it's Johnny Appleseed, and it was a big event last weekend around here. We had three different events going, celebrating apples.
0: Oh, wow.
2: We had the Hartford Apple Festival, that's north of us. We had the south of us, we had the Lisbon Johnny Appleseed Festival down there, and they have a person down there to betray Johnny Appleseed with the pot on his head. And then Lordstown has an apple festival last weekend, too. So there was three venues there that celebrated Johnny Appleseed and his accomplishments, the passing of the apple seeds to make the trees.
0: This would be about that time of the year, too, when apples become really plentiful.
2: I have a fond memory of Hartford. They have a couple big orchards there, and they used to let you come in, and my uncle had a pickup truck, and we put a bushel basket back in the bed, and they let us drive right into the orchard and pick our own apples.
0: Wow.
2: Something I remember when I was a kid. It's a pretty neat thing.
0: There are so many different varieties of apples. Hundreds, it would seem. And I know some are better for baking. Some are better, you know, for eating. I don't know all of the... I'm not an apple expert, but it's just amazing how many different kinds there are. What I remember most, I was talking about mulling around the apple tree when I was a kid, is if we left those apples kind of set, they started to get this, it would start to think, you know, these would make pretty good wine. It would start to ferment a little bit, and away they went. But it was something. I'm really curious. Oh, I think I found the song about with the prayer in it called "Oh, the Lord is Good to Me." I'll see if I can find that. And it looks like it is in our library deep down in the things. I'll see if I can find it.
2: Speaking of fermenting, we thought we had in the old neighborhood, we had a rabid raccoon.
0: But oh, my.
2: We decided it wasn't really that. He got into some fermented fruit. It was acting pretty well, wobbly. At least wobbly. So, yeah, that's what happens when you live around here, when you got some critters around here that eat about anything. And, of course, that was probably appealing. Something got into berries or grapes or what, but he got into something that got him drunk.
0: Well, they know how to handle it. You know, it's all part of nature when it gets right to it. So, Dust Bowl, thank you. It's good to hear from you. And say hello to Little Louie.
2: Louie's back napping again. He gave me about 20 minutes of morning time to him, and then he said, well, maybe it's a little bit too chilly in the house, and I'm going to go back under the blankets on the couch there and chill out for a while.
0: Well, try to stay awake with us. Thanks, Dust Bowl. 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This is Larry Berger, and this is the show that gets your weekend off to a good start. 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

Saturday Light Brigade. Steve Gillette and Cindy Magson with their song about Johnny Appleseed. And I thought I had the Disney song, but it turns out that we don't. And Russ did. Actually, a number of people did some research. First of all, Tommy said he went into a browser and simply typed varieties of apples into the Google search engine, and the reply was there are more than 7,000 varieties of apples, and I believe it. Russ mentioned that some quick research he did revealed that while legends picture a barefoot wanderer scattering seeds randomly, that John Chapman, also known as Johnny Appleseed, was a smart business person. He planted strategic nurseries ahead of settlers, built protective fences, and sold young trees for a few cents, or he traded them. Also, most apples he grew were tart and destined for making hard cider, which was a safe drink and a vital drink for drinking on the American frontier. And he notes that John Chapman was a devoted missionary of the new church who followed the teachings of Emanuel Swedenborg. He was a vegetarian, loved animals, and lived a peaceful life. Interesting person to read

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2: 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I think you know how this works. 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The clue for this week's Brigade Charade is fairground favorite. Fairground favorite. Syllable one. Oh, it's a three-syllable word. Syllable one, concern. Syllable two, part of a table. Syllable three, accept money for. Once again, the clue is fairground favorite. Fairground favorite. Syllable one, part of syllable one, concern. Syllable two is part of a table. Syllable three is accept money for. Put those three syllables together and you should be able to sound out the answer to fairground favorite. Remember, spelling does not count as we solve our Brigade Charade. Do you have a guess?
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2: And now we have a very special request. Carrie and Jeff for you.

0: Saturday Light Brigade with the great Reverend Gary Davis at Garrity's Folk City. At Garrity's Folk City, you heard him just now. And before that, you heard Jackson Brown, along with Allison Brown and Steve Martin, with the song Dear Time. This played in memory of Jeff, who Carrie Wrights went to heaven 3 years ago today. I hope this two songs allowed you to think through so many memories I know that you have. And thank you for being with us, not just every week, but especially on a day like today. We're solving our Brigade Charade Fairground favorite. Three syllables, they are concern, part of a table, and accept money for. You can share your answer with us if you would like to at 412-200-5975 by telephone or text. A correct answer from Larry in Elwood City. Russ in King, North Carolina has got it. Oh, Russ, are you going to be surprised? He's got the first syllable and the last syllable, the second syllable, part of a table. You'll be able to come up with it. Remember that there are many different types of tables. Rich in Freeport has the correct answer. Oh, Sharon got it. Sharon got it, but not Ross. Interesting. Sharon, Ross. Maybe Sharon's not going to tell you that middle one yet. Mike and Jaylene in Alabama have it. So does Bob in Washington and Mark in Slippery Rock. And Tom in McCandless, who we haven't heard from in a while, got the correct answer, too. Hey, Tom, how are you?
1: Okay, yeah, we've been taking off every day, every Saturday, right around 7 to catch the bus to go into town to go to some activity or another.
0: Well, it's okay. I'm glad you're getting out and about. And I know you were here not too long ago.
1: Right, when the band, I can't remember, I have a hard time either pronouncing the name of the band or thinking of their first name, but I always think of them as a kind of a crazy band.
0: Oh, was it the, I'm trying to think, was it the Eagle Burger Band?
1: You're right, Eagle Burger Band.
0: Yeah,
1: right?
0: Yeah, they were a lot of fun to have here.
1: Actually, they were supposed to be on Washington's Landing today at 1 o'clock. They're going to be playing. I guess there's like a drumming event there this afternoon, and they're part of that activity.
0: I'll see if I can find something out about that, or if you're listening and you happen to know, please feel free to let us know. I'm looking to see their. Let's see. There it is. Drum Fest PGH. They're there at 1 o'clock today. It's a community drumming festival. I've got everything but where it. Oh, Harris Island, Pittsburgh, or Washington's Landing today from 1 until 9. Free admission, drum circles, and food trucks. So that looks like a good event. Well, you figured...
1: You're talking about Johnny Appleseed, and I recently read a book called American Rambler, and this person, he lived... I guess he was born right near where Johnny Appleseed was born, and he decided to follow Johnny Appleseed's trail throughout the United States. And he ended up in Fort Wayne, Indiana. And I was somewhere. There was a minor league baseball game on television, and it was, the team was Fort Wayne, and they had a real strange name, and it had something to do with Johnny Appleseed, but I can't remember what their name of it was now.
0: Interesting. It's the Fort Wayne Tin Caps. And the Tin Caps, I guess, are a nod to Johnny Appleseed's the legend of him having a tin cap on.
1: Oh, okay, that's right. I know, now I remember Tin Caps, that's right, because you have pictures of him and he wears a tin cap. I think he did that because he could use it to eat his breakfast or something like that.
0: We're taught all sorts of things growing up that may or may not be true. But yeah, that's an efficient thing. You wear this tin cap, you can eat, it protects you from the rain. You know, it's everything.
1: But you can't fall asleep if it's raining because it's wrapping you on the head all night.
0: Yeah, and you could take one maybe to Drumfest later today.
1: Right.
0: And you could you could bang about on it. It's free. It looks like a fun event. Free parking, free admission, all near the 31st Street Bridge. So it looks like it should be a lot of fun. Well, you figured this out.
1: I was more or less, I didn't figure out so much by the syllables as by what would be a favorite ride at the town, at the fairground. And I thought of course, Ferris wheel was the first thing that came to mind. And then I thought of the carousel. And then I thought of horse racing. But I knew it wasn't horse racing.
0: No, it is carousel. Now, syllable one, concern, works out to be care.
1: Right.
0: And syllable three, accept money for, is to sell.
1: Right.
0: Now, did you get the middle part of a table?
1: Well, the second one, you know, when I was in eighth grade, I built a table. And I kept thinking of the different parts of the table I put together. And I think if I asked the teacher, where's the rose in my table? I think he would have got upset. But when you just said something about there's different types of tables, then like Excel spreadsheets and that type of rose.
0: Yes, tables have columns and a row or two in them, a rose or a row. So you have care, row, sell. But yeah,
1: right.
0: When you say part of a table, you immediately think of the physical table and not not the rows and columns of a spreadsheet or any kind of table you might make.
1: Well, I have one for you.
0: Okay, I'm game.
1: Okay, and actually, I can use your clue that you gave for today.
0: Fairground favorite.
1: Okay. Right, just adding one word to it. But the answer is two words, so I hope that's fair.
0: Okay.
1: But the clue would be colorful fairground favorite, okay?
0: Colorful fairground favorite, and how many syllables?
1: Well, there's two words, and each word has two syllables.
0: Colorful fairground favorite. Let me think. Well, roller coaster isn't necessarily colorful.
1: Let me give you the clues.
0: Okay. Oh, there's okay. Clues. There are more clues.
1: Yes,
0: okay.
1: Yes, there's clues. The first syllable, the first word, is something you can sleep on. Okay?
0: Okay.
1: Now, the next one's somewhat maybe unfair or tricky, but the next syllable, or the last syllable in the first word, is it's used to make the third clue in the second word. Okay?
0: Okay.
1: And the third clue or the first clue for the second word is made with the second clue in the first word.
0: Got it.
1: And then the last one is fourth on a list.
0: Fourth on a list.
1: Right.
0: Oh,
1: and
0: gosh.
1: You can the two words in the answer, okay? You can reverse those two words. And you would still know what the answer. Either way you put the two words, either first or second, whatever, you still have the right answer.
0: this is a new kind of puzzle. You're combining. Oh, now Mike in Mars has already sent. Oh, I think he's got it. He says something you can sleep on is cot.
1: Right.
0: And what was the second one was?
1: You used to make the first, third clue or the first clue of the second word.
0: Okay, he's got tin. So tin
1: right.
0: is used to make a can, or a can
1: right.
0: is made from tin. Mike, this is really, Mike's very clever to get this so quickly. And the last syllable was what?
1: Fourth in a list.
0: Fourth on a list is, wow, is D. So it's
1: right.
0: cot, tin, can, D. That
1: right.
0: is pretty amazing. Or candy cotton. He said it
1: right.
0: could be backwards.
1: Some people say candy cotton.
0: And it's colorful, too. Not to sound that amazed, but I'm amazed that Mike got that.
1: Right.
0: So quickly. I sometimes really have to think these through. Cot, tin, can, D. That's good. That's
1: right.
0: Good.
1: Well, we were at the Alcosan Open House last weekend, and they gave away free cotton candy, and that made me think of the possible word.
0: Yeah, that's an interesting juxtaposition to think of being in an open house for Alcosan and free cotton candy. Should be fun. Did you get to see the big tunnel, or did they talk about
1: well,
0: the big
1: they,
0: tunnel?
1: Well, they haven't started building it, but they have lots of examples of how it's going to look. But I've been going there a number of years, and every year they're going to build a big tunnel, and they still haven't really started building it.
0: Yeah, they've been
1: and
0: at
1: the person, it. Person I talked to said that they're going to, you know, use a tunnel, one of those machines that bore the tunnel.
0: Yes, a boring machine.
1: Right, a boring machine. And he said that once they put it in the ground, the boring machine, it's going to take them like a year and a half just to get the thing, all the parts assembled and everything, so the machine
0: wow.
1: can actually operate.
0: Wow, it's something. And this is all, if you're unfamiliar with the situation, Allegheny County has been working to deal with the infrastructure underground that manages sewage and stormwater that can infiltrate the sewer system. And they've been at this for at least 25 years, if not longer. And
1: right.
0: they've been making a lot of progress. It's tough in an old city like Pittsburgh to figure
1: right.
0: that all out, where we have a relatively clean stormwater finding its way to sewage drains and causing them to overflow, which is not a good
1: right.
0: thing.
1: Right. He said the first tunnel might be 7 years from now. In other words, to finish it 7 years, and there's two other tunnels that they have to build.
0: Wow.
1: So I'm not sure if they're going to do them, you know, like at the same time kind of thing, or finish one, then start the next one. You know, I'm not sure how that works.
0: That's interesting. We're thinking of going up, of sending some students there to help cover their next event. So, well, a charge to you, and thank you. Also, a good morning to John and Addie, who knew care, row, sell, the word that we were looking for in our puzzle. A high clue coming up in a moment. It's your clock is not wrong. I've been missing my marks this morning. It's about 23 minutes before the top of the hour. Broadcasting live from historic Allegheny Square along with the Bricky Burger. This is Larry Berger, and this is the show that gets your weekend off to a good start. The Saturday Light Brigade, Saturday mornings from SLB Radio Productions. John Callen next.

0: Saturday Light Brigade with John Halliday and Carousel. And our Haiku is coming up in a few moments. Thank you for being along with us. It's always so much fun to have you here on a Saturday morning, especially because we get to be able to get together live and, you know, in real time, which isn't so common these days. We're interacting together at the same time here. And in a moment, you can consider calling us to solve today's Haiku puzzle.
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0: 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Now it's time to give you a chance to earn a Saturday Light Brigade charge. Here's our Haiku. Ricky, did you audit? How many? You got them all? 5? The Haiku is in the pattern of 5 syllables, 7 syllables, and then 5 syllables. Here it is. This Shakespeare-themed play brought Tony and Maria to the Broadway stage. This Shakespeare-themed play brought Tony and Maria to the Broadway stage. Do you think you know the answer?
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0: Good luck with today's Haiku.

0: Becky Bowler at the Saturday Light Brigade, and Jubilee and Rhiannon Giddens did a tune called Carolina Rain prior to that. Hello to Ron in Edgewood. Remember, about half an hour ago or so, we were doing a Brigade charade. Care was the first syllable. The last syllable was sell, and the middle syllable, part of a table. And that was causing some difficulty. And I said, there are many kinds of tables. And the answer, the word we were looking for was row, like a row in a table. Ron just wrote, well, you could also be a periodic table, and there is an O in a periodic table, so that would give you care, O. So we're working on our haiku right now. This Shakespeare-themed play brought Tony and Maria to the Broadway stage. And we've had quite a few correct answers. Maybe one from you. We'll give you another moment to solve it at 412-200-5975. Kara in Brookline got it. So did Dust Bowl Jack in Ohio. Tom in McCandless got the correct answer, as did Tommy in Central Virginia. Jim in Blackridge. Bruce in Dormont. Rich in Freeport. Russ and Sharon in North Carolina. John and Addie in East Deer. Jim in Crafton Heights got it. So did Larry and Vanessa in Elwood City. Mike in Mars. Mark in Slippery Rock. And that gets us up to date. Let me check on Facebook. I think, yes, Jess got the answer almost immediately. He is in Mount Lebanon. Did you figure it out? It's not too hard. The Shakespeare-themed play brought Tony and Maria to the Broadway stage. The play we were looking for, do you know the play that we're looking for? Tony and Maria. Does that ring a bell? As of yet, West Side Story is who we're looking for. What we're looking for. Susie got
1: the
0: it.
1: The most beautiful sound I ever heard.
0: Charlie, too.
1: My

0: That's some Rhythm Boys with Maria, and it was September 26th, 1957, that the Broadway production opened at the Winter Garden Theater of West Side Story. That's the correct answer, John, and Economy just got the right answer. Were you ever in West Side Story? That was a huge production at a lot of area high schools in my childhood, and I think is still done. And some of the great songs that you might remember, Tonight, Maria, the one you just heard, the Jet song, When You're a Jet, I Feel Pretty. Another beautiful song from it, Somewhere, America. So many great songs. Congratulations if you came up with West Side Story. We'll have a song from West Side Story that is not one of the ones I mentioned coming up in a moment. Broadcasting live from historic Allegheny Square, along with Ricky Berger. This is Larry Berger, and this is the show that gets your weekend off to a good start, the Saturday Light Brigade. Saturday mornings at WRCT Pittsburgh, WIUPFM Indiana, WMCO New Concord, KRDP Apache Junction, Goldfield Ghost Town Phoenix, WSAJ-FM Grove City, WCUC-FM Clarion, WNJR Washington, Tube City Online at 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
1: Dear kindly Sergeant Krupke, you gotta understand, it's

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0: 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Come on, you.
1: Dear kindly judge, your honor, my parents treat me wrong.

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1: Hey, I'm depraved on account of deprived.
0: So take him to a head shrinker.
2: Come on, you son of a
3: My father is a bastard. My ma's an SOB. My grandpa's always plastered.

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1: I am sick.
2: We are sick. We are sick. We are sick. Sick. Sick. 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
0: In my opinion, this child does not need to have his head shrunk at all. Juvenile delinquency is purely a social disease.
1: Hey, I got a social disease.
0: So take him to a social worker.
3: Social worker, yeah.
4: Dear kindly social worker, they say go earn some dough.

0: there. You've got G. Officer Krupke from the original Broadway cast of West Side Story. Hello to Ricky in Highland Park, who writes that he met Leonard Bernstein at the Del Shell in Philadelphia just after hearing him perform and conduct Charles Ives' The Unanswered Question. He notes he was a very personable music person. Ricky adds that his mass is his masterpiece, but he was known as the finest interpreter of Ives, among many other things. And West Side Story, the answer to our haiku, one of his great accomplishments, just a terrific musical. It's been years since I've seen it. The musical was conceived by Jerome Robbins. Leonard Bernstein did the music, lyrics by Stephen Sondheim, book by Arthur Lawrence, and inspired by Shakespeare's Romeo and Juliet, set in the mid-1950s, Upper West Side of Manhattan. The Soundhound is going to come and pay us a visit in a moment, and we hope that you will try to identify the sound that he'll be bringing along to you today.
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0: Not just yet. It'll be coming up soon.

0: 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If you're new to the Saturday Life Brigade, a mix of puzzles, games, and music, and good cheer, and one of those puzzles now comes your way. The Sound Hound is here each week. He brings along a sound, and the object is to identify the sound that he brought. First, I need to wrest it away from him. He gets ferocious. Got it. And here's what he brought. One more time. Here is what the Sound Hound brought. Any ideas what it is?
1: It's time to connect. 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
0: Good luck with today's Sound Hound. You are my how can it now at the Saturday Light Brigade.

And you also heard Jorma Kaukonen, a beautiful song called In My Dreams. A number of correct guesses for this morning's Soundhound Puzzle, but quite a few incorrect guesses. So I'm going to play, I'm going to ask the Soundhound. Thank you. Almost forgot the protocol here. To offer another sound, another bit of the sound, a clue. Here it is. (phone rings) 412-200-5975 if you would like to take a guess. Mike and Jaylene in Alabama got it. Patrick in South Park has it. Russ thought it could be a friction sparkler, a vintage friction sparkler. Not that, but a great guess. Rick got the correct answer in Highland Park. The Carlson family is in New Bethlehem, and their guesses as a family were a weed whacker turning, or a weed whacker, or turning on the lawn mower when it's muddy outside, or a food processor or blender. It's none of those things, but those are all really good guesses. Drew writes that Otis thinks it's a knob. And Drew himself thinks it sounds like someone blowing their nose. I sort of can hear that. Others in the house are kind of indecisive. Might be a sliding screen door. Not that. Larry in Elwood City has the correct answer. Drew, your family has some great guesses. Decibel Jack says, could it be aerosol whipped cream being dispensed? Could be. Let's give you a chance to hear it one more time. Richard says it could be a small food processor. It's not that. Richard's on the north side. Angie and Mars also thought of a weed whacker. John in Economy Borough has the correct answer. Mike and Mars has it, so does John in Carrick. And Stu in McCandless.

0: and I see that James thought it could be the sound of a cat or a plane taking off. Once we convinced the sound hound to give you a little bit more of the sound, it starts to become a little bit easier, perhaps. Brian, are you there? Brian?
1: Yes, I am. Hey, what's up, Larry? My guess it was a drill, and I was correct.
0: You are correct.
1: To, you know, when cars are being fixed, you know what I mean? And they use the drill presses, you know what I mean?
0: It does sound like the drill on a car, or really any electric drill. Would have accepted, but yeah, you've got it. Those drills that they use, and if you're not careful, it's hard to take the lugs off of the tire if it's been done that way.
1: Yeah.
0: So very good coming up with the correct answer.
1: Awesome. Hey, you be good, my friend, and go Steelers, and have a great one, okay, man?
0: Will do. Thank you, Brian. Brian got it. Maybe you did. Micah in the South Hills noted that it sounds a little bit like a power saw. Now, these were emails that came in just before giving you the correct answer. Not an electric power saw. Tommy came up with the answer of an electric drill, as did Rich in Freeport, Barb in Oakmont. Got very specific, a dentist's drill. That's totally fine. Patrick in Stanton Heights, or not totally fine necessarily, but acceptable as a correct answer. Patrick thought it could be a car starter turned on. Aline in Maine came up with a drill. Jack and Theo both came up with an electric chainsaw. You're right on the correct track with a tool like that. So very well done, Jack and Theo. We were looking for a drill, but a chainsaw would sound very much like that. Harry in Carno, I'm so glad, Harry, that you called back. Harry had a guess of power saw. Harry called earlier, car not, and I meant to say hello to you, Harry, and I forgot. And I was going to do that, and you called back, so I'm glad you did, Harry. A great guess of power saw. We were looking for an electric drill. Congratulations to you. If you came up with the correct answer. And Mike and Jaylene get a Laugh Out Loud award today. After I told them they had the answer correct, they wrote back, oh, so nothing at all to worry about. It's only a drill.
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and blast and fire. 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

Saturday Light Brigade with Alan Sherman, broadcasting live from historic Allegheny Square, along with Ricky Berger. 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
1: 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Hello to Jim in Crafton Heights. Also, good morning to Mike Vargo and Tony. And hello to John Mackin. It's nice to have you with us this morning. Now it's time for our Afterthoughts puzzle. We'll give you 3 words. One word naturally follows the 3 words that we give you. We'll come after those 3 words. Are you ready? We'll give you the 3 right now. They are Greece, Maine, M-A-I-N, and heart. Greece, Maine, M-A-I-N, and heart. One word follows those perfectly. Do you have any ideas about what that word might be? If so, share them with us.
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2: I'm

There you've got Tim O'Brien at the Saturday Light Brigade. We took that song from his being featured in Sing Out magazine some years ago, and that was Raleigh and Spencer as featured in that particular feature. It's a busy morning today. Aline in Maine just got the correct answer to our Afterthoughts puzzle. Before Tim O'Brien, you heard Rasslin' Jacob by Doyle Lawson and Quicksilver.

days get to be so busy, and we're always really happy. Always really happy when folks are able to spend even a few minutes with us. So let me give you the words once again. Grace, like saying grace. Main, M-A-I-N. And then the word heart. Grace, main, and heart. You could also add green. Ice could be a clue. Wet is another clue. And you could add home as a clue too. One word naturally follows those. A lot of guesses are coming in. Mike and Shailene thought it might be line. It's not line. There's a better fit than that. Super Pudge and Mrs. Pudge got the answer correct. Patrick in Stanton Heights was thinking string. Main string, heart string. But string doesn't quite fit grace. But consider those other clues. Green, ice, home, Disney would be another one. Wet, wood. Hinter, there's one. Hinter might be a giveaway. Aline in Maine got it. Tom in McCandless has the correct answer. John and Addie in East Deer have it. Rich in Freeport got the correct answer. Mike and Shailene, they thought of line. They thought of breaker as in heartbreaker. Line breaker, but heartbreaker, main breaker, a grace breaker. Oh, those could potentially fit, but there's another answer. Annie in Eastern Pennsylvania got it, and Karen in Kaiser, West Virginia also has it, as does Larry in Elwood City. Tommy in Virginia suggested adding home and ice and green and got the correct answer, which we will reveal in just moments. Maggie in Slippery Rock got it. And Mike and Jaylen in Huntsville, Alabama have the correct answer. And here's James in Freiburg with the correct answer. Well done. And Linda, half of the dynamic duo in Collier, came up with the correct answer. Here's Patrick in South Park. And Kevin, both with the correct answer. And we were looking for what word? The word land. Land. Grace land. And we had Iceland and Greenland, our original clues. Graceland, mainland, mainland, and heartland. But lots of other lands. Greenland is, we mentioned homeland, Iceland, Disneyland, wetland, woodland, and hinterland. And one other special land, the one we share together.

0: Debbie McClatchy, along with Roger Watson. That's one we haven't played in a while. Radioland. I'm glad to see that still in print, too. Well, maybe somebody sent in your birthday for us to announce. Do you think they may have? Well, this is the time we announce birthdays, Saturday morning. So we're about to do that. There are a lot today, so I'm going to get started forthwith. Kyle, actually, yes, Kyle of Shaler. Happy birthday to you from your family. Ray of Forest Hills from Linda. Jeff of Observatory Hill from Bonnie. Melina of Wexford from Mom and Dad and Katarina. On Sunday, we have Gage from your mom, Hope. Lindsay from Laura and Steve. Susan of Squirrel Hill from your family. Rob and Nina, happy anniversary. On Monday, the 28th, Tammy of New Kensington from Julie, Chelsea, and Abby. Nina from Mom Mary, Dad John, and sisters Monica and Allegra in Gibsonia. Sarah of Glassport, happy birthday to you from your dad, Mickey. Coming up on the 29th of September, we have Agnes in Clinton Hill, Brooklyn from Appa and Uma. Margaret of Mars from Ann, Greg, and Haddon. Chris of Cannonsburg and Faith of Beachview from Mom and Dad. Let's turn now to September 30th. Where we have Tom of Grove City. Says here, the best husband and father we could ask for from Michelle and Elizabeth. Joe of Carrick from Donna, Sean, Shannon, and family. Gary of West Mifflin from St. Pat. Nicolette of Crafton Heights from Jim. Jimmy in Greenfield from Carla, Jim. Mary Kate and Rebecca, and a couple of September 30th anniversaries, Butch and Rosemary, and Jim and Trish of West Mifflin. On Thursday, October 1st, Rayanne of Bouquet from Mom Mary. Ken of Regent Square, happy birthday, Ken, on October 1st from all of us. Kevin and Cranberry. Hannah and Crafton from Tom and Elaine. Garrett of Kaiser, West Virginia from your family. Penny of Southold, New York from daughters Kirsten, Megan, and Susanna. And the outlier male member of the family, Pete. Happy birthday also to Lil of Crafton from Billy, Madison, Ian, and Mallory. Tim of Allison Park from Sun Liam and wife Fran. Pam of Avalon from your husband Emil and your neighbors Larry and Ricky. And Rebecca of Oakland. Or Rebecca from, well, originally of Oakland. Happy birthday, Rebecca, from Millie in Oakland. Finally, on Friday, we have Adam of Crafton from Erica, Christopher, and Brianna. Marquay of Dormont from your family. Denise of Penn Hills. Also on October 2nd, Christy from Jim and Colleen and family. Tanya Rose of North Braddock from Mom, Nana, and Celeste. And Wendy in Home, Pennsylvania from Holly, Scott, and Rusty. It is our pleasure to celebrate birthdays together. If you would like to surprise a family member, or friend. It's easy.
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0: That's a group called Work Oh the Weavers at the Saturday Light Brigade. And as indicated by their name, they like to make their recordings similar to the glory days of the Weavers. We're about to play Guess Who. Guess Who is the game that's easy to play. All you need to do is know a person or two that has the initials that we give you, and we're going to see if you can figure out who it is that we're looking for. We'll explain how it all works in just a moment.
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0: 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Now it's time to give you a chance to earn a Saturday Light Brigade charge. Now it is time to play Guess Who. I'm going to give you a pair of initials, and it's up to you to guess who they belong to. We have one particular person in mind. It could be a man, a woman, somebody real, somebody fictitious, somebody from entertainment, sports, literature, pop culture, science, history. It could be just about anybody. There's one person, though, that we have in mind. This week's initials, A, C, A, C. That's A as in Aspinwall. And C is in Coriopolis. A-C. And you can guess as many times as you would like to. And you can guess in multiple ways.
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0: And the guesses are beginning to come in, and I'll begin to share them with you momentarily.

I just had to remind myself of who the Guess Who is this morning. I didn't have to look it up, but I almost did. Nick in New York City has a whole bunch. Andrew Carnegie, Al Capone, Albert Camus, Angela Cartwright, Amy Carter, and I'll share all of yours. Nick actually has more. He has a pretty comprehensive list. I'll make sure we include the rest of them. But his comprehensive list just so happens to include the correct answer. Well done. James is in Freiburg. James also has a long list that includes the correct answer. Alice Cooper, Alistair Crowley, Ali Cohen, Aaron Kmes, Andrew Carnegie, Adam Copeland, and Arthur C. Clarke among his guesses. Mike and Mars also has Arthur C. Clarke. Tom has quite a list here. Al Capone, Alfred Chandler, Alice Chalmers of Tractor fame, Agatha Christie, Andrew Cuomo, Aaron Copland, Ann Coulter, and the correct answer. And we'll mention a few more of yours coming up in just a moment or two. Anna Carrera guesses Mike and Mars.

Andrew Carnegie and Martha and Bill are at Stanton Heights. That's a great guest from the two of you. Agatha Christie from John and Carrick. Trish, who is in Clarion, has Alice Cooper as a guest. And Austin Carr, a pro basketball player who played for Cleveland, Dallas, and Washington in the NBA. Neither of those. Caden has a guess of Arnold Chris. Arnold is one of the kindest people you'll ever meet. He's always doing good deeds wherever he goes. His mission in life is to restore the name Arnold. He discovered that people would think of Benedict Arnold right away. And so as an Arnold, he decided he would do something about it. Arnold Chris does good deeds every day of the week. Always on your side, always loyal, always honest. And he will never cross you, which is why his last name is Chris, as opposed to Cross. Thank you, Caden. John and Carrick has a guess of Andrew Carnegie. 412-200-5975. There are quite a few guesses. John and Carrick has Anderson Cooper. And Caden and

As Albert Champion. By the way, Charlie had the correct answer to our afterthoughts puzzle. John and Carrick has Arthur Clark. Jim in Crafton Heights just got the correct answer. And Trish, thank you for your notes. And I appreciate your guesses too, and the way that you play the game. Alistair Cook, says Trish. And here's Larry in Elwood City. You got the correct answer with the one guess that you shared. John and Carrick also just got the correct answer, narrowing it down. Podge in Lamartine, I'm glad you're able to be with us today. Podge had a guess of Alvin Chipmunk. Not Alvin Chipmunk, but a great guess. Martha and Bill in Stanton Heights. Aaron Copeland. Here's a good one. Linda and Collier, Adam Cartwright. And Annie also has Aaron Copeland. John and Carrick just guessed Al Capp of comics fame. Not Al Capp. That's a great guess. More are coming in. 412-200-5975. We're playing Guess Who? And any name you've heard me mention is not the AC that we are looking for today. Here's hoping. We're narrowing it down together. Andy Cohen, guessed by Annie. Not Andy Cohen. Ann Curry, also guessed by Annie. Albert Camus from Aline in Maine, the latest guess. Oh, what a great guess. Here's Ed in Kaiser, West Virginia, guessing Al Jazbo Collins, the great radio announcer. He would appear on TV as well. It's not Al Jazbo Collins, but what a great guess.

Here are some of the ones from Nick and Susan in New York City that I did not mention. Alan Cumming, Amy Carter, Abby Kadabi, Anna Christie, and also Andy Cohen. I think I got them all. And Tom and McCandless had quite a few as well, including Alex Calder, the sculptor, Augustus Caesar, Anders Celsius, Anton Chekhov, I think I mentioned, and Alfred Chandler. Mike and Jaylene just guessed Al Capone, and Bruce just got the correct answer. We're going to leave it open to give you a little bit more time to guess. And you can do so by calling us or texting us at 412-200-5975.

0: Denny Paisley at the Saturday Light Brigade and Ramblin' Boy. We're playing Guess Who. The initials are A.C. And Patrick just kissed Annie Cochran. Alain in Maine has Anderson Cooper. He's one of the first that I thought of, too. Oh, thank you, Patrick. his guess, who I could not find, Annie Cochran is a local ballet dancer. It's not her, but it's good to know that we have somebody whose name fits the initials. Steve and Sharon had a guess of Alistair Cook, and I was just remarking to Trish that she was the only person to guess Alistair Cook. Well, Steve has that in common with you. Jim in Crafton Heights said he didn't get the correct answer, and he also mentioned, I'm surprised I didn't guess Andrew Carnegie. I actually didn't think of him amongst my first guesses either. Nick and Wes Mifflin got the correct AC that we're looking for. And that leaves just a few more opportunities for you to take a guess. Ricky reminded me that I should be looking at Facebook for additional guesses, and there are quite a few that are coming in. Alan Cumming from L.A. Smith Buxton. Anthony Coleman, the pianist, guessed by Ben in Squirrel Hill. Jeff has a guess of Aaron Copland and Arthur C. Clark. Ralph, there are a couple Ralphs playing along. Ralph S. has Andrew Dice Clay, Angela Cartwright, Alvin the Chipmunk, Amy Carter, who also was guessed by Jeff. Andrew Cuomo was guessed by Ralph in Mount Lebanon, who also had Alan Cumming and Anderson Cooper and Albert Camus and Anton Chekhov. And I think I'm more or less up to date. Boy, there are a lot of ACs. I'm going to add Arthur Carlson. Arthur Carlson, the big guy, the character on WKRP in Cincinnati that ran the radio station owned by his mother. Not him. We'll take a few more guesses. Adam Chandler, a fictional character from All My Children, I believe. I just guessed. By Linda and Fred. Tommy in Virginia has the correct answer. We'll leave it open for just a moment. There is one AC that I've not mentioned. And I know it could be, for many people, the art of playing Guess Who is to wait until you've heard every name that's been mentioned and then try to figure out which one is left. And if that's the way you play, we've reached that point. All part of a strategy, the art of the game. 412-200-5975.
1: Let's do this later.
0: Jim, are you going to play this? Jim, there he goes. He's got a little false start. Charlie just got the correct answer.

You know, the answer, a hint would be if we were to make up a name like Caden likes to do, here it would be Al Kosan. Al Kosan would be related to the person we're actually looking for. Right? Ricky missed that. Al Kosan could be related to the person, right? 412-200-5975. I'm just looking to make sure I'm not flying off the rails or anything.

0: Also, we have correct answers from Nick in West Mifflin, Bruce in Dormont, John in Carrick, Larry in Elwood City, Jim in Crafton Heights, Tom in McCandless, Nick and Susan in New York City, and James in Freiburg. And Mike in Mars, we were looking for actor Art Carney.
1: I work in the sewer, it's a very hard job. You know they won't hire just any old slob. You don't have to wear a tie or a coat. You just have to know how to float.

footsteps and work my way down. That's how I began in this here industry. I just sort of fell into it. Lucky me. Ooh-wee.

There you've got Art Carty singing as Ed Norton, the character he played in The Honeymooners. Ruth in Greenfield, I love it when this happens, came up with a name nobody guessed, and that is Alexandria Cortez, AOC, Alexandria Ocasio Cortez. Ruth, a special Saturday Light Brigade charge to you. And to you, if you came up with the correct answer of Art Carney. It can be really tough for us to answer every message that comes in when we play Guess Who. It's wonderful. Please know if we did not respond. Hopefully, you did hear us mention your name. And if you're playing along, if you were yelling Art Carney at the radio, or at least saying to the radio, Art Carney, this charge is for you. Broadcasting live from historic Allegheny Square, you're listening to the show that gets your weekend off to a good start, the Saturday Light Brigade, Saturday mornings from SLB Radio Productions. We're going to play Number Stumpers in a moment.

0: There you've got Tin Men from West Virginia. Have you seen any of the songs in the Key of Life anniversary recordings that have been popping up? I saw Love's in Need of Love today, a video of Stevie singing with the choir behind him. It popped up on one of my social media feeds. I still pull out songs in the Key of Life every now and then. It's quite a grounding album. We are going to play groundbreaking and grounding. We are going to play a game called Number Stumpers. Very popular Saturday Life Brigade game that we've not played in about 18 months or so. We'll remind you of how it works, and we will welcome you to join us in some fun with it.
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0: It's going to be fun to play Number Stumpers. It always is. But Ellis is here. Good morning, Ellis.
2: Good morning, Larry.
0: And one reason it's going to be fun is I notice you don't have any of the puzzles, do you? So I've got them all.
2: I like to be surprised. Like,
0: yes, it's good. So yeah. Sometimes we give Ellis some advance notice. You know, did Ricky explain the concept of the game to you?
2: I'm going in completely blind.
0: So Number Stumpers are puzzles where we will give you numbers and letters, and you need to be able to tell us what the letters stand for. Let me give you an example, and it'll take me just a minute. If we said two S's on a C, you would need to figure out what the S in the C is. Two S's on a C. So there's a word starting with S that fits, and one starting with C.
2: Two S's on a C.
0: That would be two sides on a coin. Two sides on a coin. Now, they can get a little easier depending on the type of number. Here's one I know you'll get, I think. 88 K's on a P.
2: Oh, 88 keys on a piano.
0: Exactly. So that's the way Number Stumpers is played. You can challenge us with your own puzzle or try to answer one of ours. I'll give Ellis one more by way of warming him up and also giving you an example. 50 S's on the AF. 50 S's on the AF.
2: Oh, I was going to say 50 states, but then what's the AF? That can't be right. On the American flag.
0: Yeah,
2: 50 stars on the American flag.
0: 50 stars on the American flag. So I'll give you a couple now to work on. And if you want to challenge Ellis and me, we would love to have you do it. Can you tell us the answers to either of these? 12 E's in a D, 12 E's in a D. And here's another one. 360 D's in a C. 360 D's in a C. And if you want to take a guess now, we hope you will. 412-200-5975 by telephone or text. You can also reach us at 1-888 1-800-752-7234. Don't want to have you give the answers yet, but do you know either of those 12 E's and a D?
2: Not that one, but I got the other one.
0: The other one? Wow. I think the other one's harder. 412-200-5975. As we play Number Stumpers this morning, we invite your call, 412-200-5975. 360 D's in a C. I almost read it backwards, which would not have been a good way to do it. There are probably some that work both ways. Any ideas? Elaine just got it. 12 eggs in a dozen.
2: Yeah, it clicked in my head afterwards.
0: And Kara in Brookline, thanks for being with us throughout the morning. She just got the other one, 360 degrees in a circle. I'm surprised you got that one.
2: Geometry was like kind of a strong suit for me. I don't know.
0: I always liked geometry. Let's see. Let's, 300 P's in a perfect G of B. 300 P's in a perfect G of B. And if,
2: I got it.
0: Okay, we'll leave that out for a minute. 300 P's in a perfect G of B, or 7 S's. In the BD. 7 S's in the BD. These are hard without context sometimes. 412-200-5975. We're glad you're here to play along this morning.
2: Actually, Larry, can I throw one out there?
0: Sure.
2: 7 C in an RB.
0: I like it. I know the answer, but I'm not going to say. Is there a P of G involved?
2: I don't think in this case. Let me think. Oh, maybe?
0: Well, it would come to at the end of your clue.
2: Oh, yeah. Then yes. I know what you're talking about.
0: 412-200-5975. 7 C's in the RB.
2: BRB, yeah.
0: So let's hear from you if you think you know the correct answer.

0: Well, Mike and Shailene in Alabama knew 300 points in a perfect game of bowling. 300 points in a perfect game of bowling.
1: Is that the one that's called the turkey? Or is that is turkey something else?
0: You know, a turkey, I use that expression in this way all the time. A turkey is three strikes in a row is a turkey. I used to know all of these terms. I grew up with a bowling alley within walking distance of my house. So I ended up bowling a lot. If I had nothing to do, I would just go to good old Sunset Lanes and bowl away. And that was always a lot of fun. 412-200-5975 by telephone or text. So we're looking, let's see, for seven S's in the B, D, and seven C's in the R,
1: B. Yeah.
0: Any ideas? We hope you'll get a hold of us. I noticed some of our messages seem to be a little delayed. Calls are coming in just fine, and if we're late in acknowledging an answer, that would be the reason why. How about two W's on a B? Two W's on a B.
1: These are so tricky.
0: It
1: without
0: is,
1: context.
0: It's easy when you know the answer. Two all W's right. on a B.
1: I don't know. I have to think about that.
0: Two W's on a B. We'll leave that out for a moment or two. And you can reach us at 412-200-5975. Bruce is going to join us from Dormont. Hey, Bruce.
2: Hey, good morning, Larry. Good morning, Alice. How are you guys doing?
1: We're good.
0: Fine, thanks. Do you know two W's on a B?
2: Two W's on a B. Two windows on a two. two. These are really, really hard.
0: They are hard. Think about,
1: is it two wheels on a bicycle?
0: Yes. Yes.
2: Oh, thanks, Alice. I owe you one.
0: Two wheels on a bicycle. And feel free, by the way, to call us and play along. Did you know seven S's in the BD? Seven S's in the BD?
2: Seven signals and no.
0: Let me see if anybody
2: these are hard, man.
1: Yeah.
0: Steve and Sharon knows that it's seven colors in the rainbow. That's the one Ellis gave.
2: Oh my goodness. Boy, these are pretty. Well, I have one for you guys.
1: Okay.
0: Oh, let me just mention Mike and Jaylene said two W's on a B could be two wings on a bird.
2: Uh-huh. And, ooh, that's actually too. That's very, very good.
0: That's yeah. Excellent. And just want to be sure we've answered. Tommy has two wings or two wheels on a bike. And the only ones we're missing, I think, are seven S's in the BD and the one you're about to give us.
2: Seven S's and a BD. Yes. Seven S's and a BD. Boy.
0: And the BD. And I think in the LD, too. There's a BD and an LD.
2: Oh, man. I don't know.
0: You'll come up with it.
2: Me.
0: Once you things will be looking up, and you'll come up with it once.
2: Looking at. Oh, boy. Here we go.
1: He always gives clues like that.
2: Seven S's and a BD. Seven stars in the Big Dipper.
0: There you go. That's it. Seven stars.
2: Boy, thank you very much. That's a little bit of a clue there.
0: Yes, it helps.
2: Okay, now I have one for you guys.
0: Okay, all right. We're all set.
2: Are you ready?
1: Yes.
2: 42 Fs in the CL.
0: And was that S as in Sam?
2: 42 Fs as in Frank.
0: As 42 Frank. Fs. In the
2: 42 F's in the CL.
0: In the CL.
2: And I'll give. And I will also give you a hint. Look up.
0: Look up. 42 F's
1: in the CL.
0: F's in the CL. You would look up and see 42 of them.
2: And now, Larry, knowing me the way you do, that could be your hint.
0: Okay. You look up and you see 42 feet. What's 42 feet? 42
1: feet? I don't think that's a unit of measurement.
0: No, 42 furlongs, 42... oh, I know what it is. That's good. That's a good one. It's the C of L. 42 F's, right? In the C
2: right,
0: of
2: right.
0: L. I wrote it down wrong. 42 F's in the C of L. And Mike in Mars just got it. And here, Larry in Elwood City also got it. 42.
2: I'm not surprised that Larry of Elwood City got this.
0: 42 floors in the Cathedral of Learning.
1: Oh, wow.
2: Yes, which, by the way, is celebrating its 100th birthday today.
0: Oh, I did not know that.
2: Yeah, it's a groundbreaking in 1926. That's kind of why I thought about this today.
0: Well, that makes me think, because might not surprise you, of Maxine Bruins, who... I was going to say caretaker. That doesn't do it justice.
2: He was curator. For historian, I guess.
0: I really miss her. How about, let's give you one more. 64 O's in a G. 64 O's in a G.
1: It's like a can of SpaghettiOs.
0: You're on the right track.
2: 64 O's in a
1: G.
0: It would be in 64 O's in a G. There'd be 12 O's in a C of S. The same O.
1: In a C of S.
0: In a C of S.
2: Oh my goodness. Hey, I want to ask you a question real quick.
0: Sure.
2: We're talking about Maxine Bruins.
0: Yes.
2: What was her cat's name? Catula.
0: Yes. Yes.
2: Okay. I was thinking about cats the other day. I was thinking about cats I knew. I was thinking, what was her cat? I thought it was Catula.
0: Yes. Yes.
2: Okay.
0: So it 64 O's in a G. Let me see if Kara got that. Kara just texted us. Oh, she's got one to give us. Oh, hers is quite good. I just want to be sure I didn't miss anything. So it's 64 ounces in a gallon.
1: Oh, yeah.
2: That should have been easy. Oh, boy.
0: And 12 ounces in a can of, I used soda, since our audience is broadening beyond Pittsburgh. rather than pop, I used soda. 12 O's in a C of S, a can of soda. Kara has 76 T's, led the BP. 76
2: trombones led the big parade.
0: Oh, look at you. You're fast.
2: I mean, I either get it fast or I don't get it at all.
0: Yes, I know.
1: That's how it goes.
0: That's the way it is. Well, good to talk to you.
2: It's great talking to you guys. Have a great day.
0: Take care.
1: You too.
0: Well, how about 18 W's on a BR? 18 W's on a BR. Alice knows that one already. Let's leave that out for another moment or two. And let's ten T's on 2F. F is in Frank. 10 T's on 2F. Do you think you know that?
1: All right. No, I just thought of a funny one that's gonna be really stupid.
0: 412 200. That's really makes you wonder, doesn't it? 412-200-5975. 412-200-5975 is the number to call to play along.

0: I think I, did I say 64 ounces in a gallon? I meant to say 128 ounces in a gallon. My eyes went to a different part of the page in front of me, but I should have caught that as I was talking. So my apologies for that. And thank you for catching that. Jeff and Maine knew 18 wheels on a big rig. That's 18 wheels on a big rig, and a few more coming in here. John and Addie and Easter also knew that, as did Kara in Brookline. So what are we missing here? 10 T's on 2F? Do you know that one?
1: 10 T's on 2F,
0: you 10, said? 10 T's on 2F. F is in...
1: As in Frank?
0: As in Frank. I almost gave the answer. F is in Frank. 10 T's on 2F. Or on 2H. Well, no. No. 10 T's. Let's keep it... let's keep it simple. 10 T's on 2F. Any ideas for that?
1: Don't think I got anything in my head, at least.
0: We'll see if anybody knows. 412-200-5975. So I think all of the ones I've given, we've solved, except for that one. Do you want to share your quote, stupid, unquote, one?
1: Yes. Okay, you ready for this? This is going to be very easy. 1P... on a PT.
0: 1P on a PT. One.
1: Usually preceded by 2 TDs.
0: Oh, 1 point. 1 point on a PD, what was it? Was it PD?
1: It's 1P on a PT. Or more accurately, AP on a PT.
0: A point? A period? On a... Hollis has got the giggles. Let me see if anybody... Mike knows 10 toes on 2 feet. And he said you can't say on 2 hands. That would look silly. And he's right. Ruth also got 10 toes on 2 feet, as did Martha and Bill in Stanton Heights. So it's 1P.
1: On a PT, yeah.
0: On a PT. On a PT.
1: Yeah, usually preceded by 2TD, 3FH. Or no, is it 3FH? Hold on, yeah.
0: What?
1: And then 4CB5GR.
0: Oh my gosh. If you're following along at home, first, congratulations. Second, let us know. Also, Bill had 10 toes on 2 feet, as did John and Addie. PT, perfect triangle, no, perfect. Do you want to,
1: I'm going to give you one hint.
0: Okay.
1: It's not the season for it yet.
0: Okay, and how does it go again?
1: It's a P on a PT, which is usually preceded by 2TD, 3FH, 4CB, 5GR. I can keep going. It goes up to 12.
0: Oh, I know what it is. Oh my gosh. It's the 12 days of Christmas. So can you say it with the words put in there?
1: Yeah, so it's a partridge and a pear tree.
0: 1P and a PT. One partridge and a pear tree.
1: Preceded by 2 TD.
0: Two turtle doves.
1: Three FH.
0: Three French hens.
1: Yeah, four CB.
0: Calling birds.
1: And five GR.
0: Golden rings. This will be Alice's last appearance on the program. Actually, John and Addie got that independently before you gave the answer. So well done, John and Addie, and well done, Ellis. Thank you. Coming up, Youth Express. Ellis is going to get them ready to go. Thank you for playing along. That was a lot of fun, wasn't it? You can keep making these up throughout the day and sharing them with each other. It's fun to do so. Broadcasting live. Isn't it evident from historic Allegheny Square? Along with Ricky Berger, that was Ellis Dorham. This is Larry Berger, and this is the show that gets your weekend off to a good start. The Saturday Light Brigade, Saturday mornings at WRCT Pittsburgh, WIUPFM Indiana, WMCO New Concord, KRDP, Apache Junction, Goldfield, Ghost Town, Phoenix, WSAJ-FM, Grove City, WCUC-FM, Clarion, WNJR, 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

0: 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Wheels on a big rig, and they're rolling, rolling, rolling, rolling, rolling, rolling. Top that, will ya?
1: I will now attempt to divide the wheels of a big rig.

The Saturday Light Brigade with Trout's Fishing in America. And in just a few moments, you are going to get a chance to hear some wonderful plays that were written by youth in our area. And you'll get a chance to hear a scene from the plays. We'll be talking about the City Theater Young Playwrights Festival. And we'll do so in a moment. Thank you for being here for the beginning of our Youth Express Hour.

0: We have reached one of my favorite things we do here at SLB. It has been years, I think every year, of the City Theater Young Playwrights Festival that we have featured students that have been honored by the festival for one act that they submitted. And one of the cool things about how the program works is that plays ultimately will either undergo a table read by professional actors or will be staged. And that's going to be happening coming up in mid-October. But this morning, we wanted to talk to a couple of the honored playwrights about their work. And I'm really excited to have them here. One is from the middle school division, and one is from the high school division. And let's meet each of them. You're going to meet some actors, too. But I'm going to turn to our playwrights and just ask you to introduce yourself. And if there's a shout-out or a thank you you'd like to pass along to someone, this is a perfect time to do that. And Ruby, do you want to get started?
1: Okay.
0: Hang on, Ruby. That's me. That's called me making the first mistake. Let's try.
1: There you are. I'm Ruby. I go to Keystone Oaks Middle School. I'm in eighth grade. And I'd like to shout out my family, my ELA teacher, Miss Connolly, Miss Brooke, the educator who came and taught us how to write plays, and all the people at City Theater.
0: Have you ever written a play before this one?
1: No.
0: What was it like to do it? I wouldn't even know where to start.
1: It was like really fun. Like, I didn't know where it was gonna go at first. Like, I kept developing the idea,
0: and
1: it just was really unexpected.
0: And tell us a bit about your play. It's called Albert Einstein and the Formulaic Time Travel Quest.
1: Yeah. So it's about Albert Einstein and a pig named Albert Oinkstein after him. And they have like different ideas about what E equals MC squared means. So there's like a big misunderstanding, especially since they can't like communicate with each other because one's a human and the other's a pig. But what? Then like they time travel together accidentally and they figure out like what the other one really wanted.
0: What a great premise for a play. Do you like science?
1: What?
0: Do you like science? STEM?
1: Yeah.
0: I figured picking these topics. What a great idea. Well, we'll hear an excerpt in a few moments. Let's meet your fellow playwright who is here. Autumn, please feel free to introduce yourself and pass along any thank yous you might want to mention.
2: Hi, I'm Autumn Tingley. I went to Lakeview High School. Now I'm a freshman at Chatham University here in Pittsburgh. I wrote Picket Fences. It's kind of about like the women's rights in like the World War II era.
0: And are you looking maybe at the changing role of women during that time?
2: Yeah, so it talks about issues like domestic violence, even like women's roles in society and like how they change. And if they really wanted them to change after the men got back from the war.
0: That's a really good topic. What prompted you to address that?
2: I was just kind of interested in writing a historical play. I had written won the previous year, and World War II has always been like really interesting to me, and so I don't know, I just kind of thought it would be a cool idea.
0: It's a pretty important thing that you're both of you really. It's neat to the juxtaposition of Einstein and Oinkstein sounds really entertaining. And in your case, we talk about, you know, Rosie the Riveter.
2: So. Yeah, that's what, like, it's, I saw that in my mind and I wanted to, like, make that into what we see.
0: Right, and we see it as this, you know, positive thing. But what we forget is when predominantly men came back, the women who were in those jobs kind of were cast aside, right, in many ways, and that was not necessarily a positive thing at all. I don't know if your play addresses.
2: Yeah, it does. There's a lot of talk in it about what the women want after the men come back, and if they really want a change, and what they want that change to be, and what it want it to look like.
0: That play is called Picket Fences, and I do want to ask where Lakeview High School is.
2: It's about an hour and a half north of here. It's a very small high school. My graduating class was about 63, so.
0: And is that like Lake Erie, or?
2: No, so it's about halfway between Pittsburgh and Erie.
0: Okay, well, it's nice to meet you. So these two, Ruby and Autumn, who are currently 12 and 18, wrote the two plays that we just described. And in a moment, you're going to hear

0: schools for drama, one of which is Point Park, and you'll find out that each person here, their hometown is from pretty well. It's not Pennsylvania. Let's say Sage isn't too far from here, but the other two are. I'll let you please introduce yourself. And I'm also curious what drew you to Point Park and to acting.
1: Hi, I'm Tara. I'm from Dallas, Texas. And I was drawn to Point Park because I really liked the theater arts program, now the CTM program. It's a program where you get to combine directing, playwriting, and I came in as an actor, but I ended up finding out that I really love directing.
0: What do you like about directing?
1: I really like analyzing shows and taking plays from different minds, people with different perspectives, and putting it on stage, seeing what comes out of it.
0: So this project has to be something you really enjoy doing. How did you manage to not have any sound of Texas in your speaking voice?
1: I grew up in a military family, so I lived a lot of different places.
0: That makes sense. Let's meet Amelie, who is next to you.
2: Hi, I'm Amelie. I am from San Jose, California, so that's pretty far. I'm a sophomore at Point Park, and I'm in the same program as Tara. So I am a playwriting concentration in the contemporary theater making program. And I was drawn to Point Park because I had been in musicals at my community theater ever since I was like 8 years old. But then in high school, discovered a love of writing, particularly screenwriting and playwriting, and I decided to go into a program that not only offered playwriting training, but directing and acting training all within the same major, and it was really well-rounded, and I love the city of Pittsburgh, so it was perfect.
0: That's wonderful to hear, and I'm sure you had a lot of choices, both of you, before you, much closer to home. And I'm glad to hear you like the city. Is there anything that really struck you once you began to get to know the city better?
2: At first I kind of fell in love with the Point, actually, Point State Park, because I visited Pittsburgh, and my best friend had already been going to Point Park, and we went to the Point, and it was the first time I saw fireflies, and I just thought it was such a beautiful moment. And just where I live, everything is so tech-forward. It just feels more human here, almost.
0: I should have asked that same question of Tara. You've lived in a lot of places. Has Pittsburgh struck you in any way?
1: Yeah, it's actually much different than any place I've lived before. I end up in a lot of suburbs, a lot of kind of more rural areas, but I've never lived in a city before, and I love the people here. Everyone that I've met is so nice, and the connections that I've made are really nice. So
0: that's good to hear. Now, let's meet Sage, who is not from too far away. You're from Columbus, right?
3: Yeah.
0: And tell me a little bit about yourself.
3: Yeah, like you said, I'm from Columbus, Ohio, not too far away. But I was drawn to Point Park by the same program that Tara and Amelie are in. I'm also a contemporary theater making major, but I have a directing concentration. And I was drawn to the program in the same way. I've always been an actor, and I've always been really into acting and performance, but I really wanted a program where I could explore more of that directing side.
0: And all three of you have a great partner in City Theater and the Young Playwrights Program, and just having the opportunity to do this. Now, these three, Tara, Amelie, and Sage, are going to bring to life a portion of the one act that you heard each of our two playwrights describe. And we didn't really talk about who would go first. Shall we do Ruby's first? And let me ask, Ruby, is there anything you would like to say about the scene that they're about to do to help set it up or to make sure we understand? And there may may not be, sometimes this work will just stand totally on its own.

0: just want to be sure. I'll ask our actors that too.
1: I don't know, like, specifically what scene they're reading, but, like, oh, that one. Like, they have, like, switched, like, because when we read that scene in class, people were confused because they were like, oh, did they completely switch, or what happened to them?
0: Okay, and that's good. You probably had a dramaturg working with you or somebody to help you make sure the play was understandable. So in this case, Einstein and Oinkstein, they have switched.
1: Yeah.
0: Okay. Well, let's take a listen to it. We'll give our three actors the stage. I'm going to get out of the way. And this is a scene from Albert Einstein and the Formulaic Time Travel Quest.
2: Act 1, Scene 2. Einstein finds himself on the floor of his study, walking around on his hands and feet. He is very disoriented. He sees a newspaper on the floor and runs over to it. The date on the newspaper is April 15th, 1905.
3: It worked! Today is April 15th, 1905. Wait a second. What is happening? Why am I seeing myself 2 feet to my left? Wait, if I'm right there, who am I now? And why am I so low to the ground?
2: Einstein tries to scrawl in his journal. He catches a glimpse of himself in the mirror and cries out,
3: "Ah! What has happened? What have I done? This was most definitely not the plan. I must fix this. But only after I complete my mission. I have to get my groundbreaking discovery published."
2: Oinkstein, now a man, turns around and looks in the mirror, tries to smooth hair.
4: "Looking good. But I've got to get this hair under control. Okay, I saw everything, and I can tell you exactly what happened. Simply stated, I am you, and you are me. You were trying to travel solo, but I rushed in at the last second."
3: "Wait, I can understand you. Can you understand me? How is this happening? My plane didn't involve you. I specifically tried to get back to a time before you came into my life. But again, you've snuck your stout where it doesn't belong."
4: "Well, excuse me, that's quite rude. Maybe you should keep some thoughts private. How uncivilized." "I was saying, the only thing on my mind at the time was dessert. I had just finished up that, savory slop, and I was ready for something sweet. I knew you had the recipe for marzipan chocolate cookies with you, so I ran towards you."
3: "I was only going to travel back in time. I did not activate the body transformation button. The instructions said not to..."
4: "Well, when I ran towards you, I was overly excited and we collided and you tried to catch yourself flailing your arms, but in doing so, you hit that button and now here we are."
3: "It was not supposed to happen this way. We have to fix it now."
2: He is agitated and jumps up and down. To the audience, it appears that he's doing a jig. Oinkstein goes over to the time machine and starts pushing buttons.
4: "Nothing's happening. How does this thing work? What is that flashing thing?"
3: "Please do not touch anything. Code 000. Oh no, the battery needs time to recharge. We can't go back for a few hours."
4: "Well, I quite like this situation."
2: His stomach growls loudly.
4: "I am famished and I desperately need cookies! So, shall we head for the bakery? I will need your special recipe, please."
2: He puts his hand out expectantly. He waits for a few seconds, then begins to whistle and tap his foot annoyingly.
3: "What? This is outrageous. I came to protect my formula. I'm definitely not handing it over to you."
2: Einstein grabs the formula page in his teeth and tears it out of the journal.
4: "Hey! I need to bring that recipe to the new Explosion of Flavors bakery! Come on, Mr. Albert Nowapig Einstein. Let's get to number 134 on the Comgasa as fast as we can. I'll get the pig to come along. I'll feed him an apple turnover and then grab the recipe from him. They have to take me seriously now. Let's go to the bakery and finish this mission. Finally, my hard work will pay off."
3: "I agree. This should have been over a while ago. There is nothing I want more than for that to happen."
2: Man exits and pig follows. End of scene.
0: That was amazing. Ruby, you had me laughing out loud as that play went. You must have had a lot of fun figuring out how you wanted these characters to change and what they would become once they switched personalities and identities. Was it fun?
1: Yeah.
0: Was it hard to know when you were done after writing a play like this? Did you want to keep coming back to it? Did you have a deadline?
1: Yeah, I had a deadline to like submit the play for the contest, but I definitely could have continued. It was really fun.
0: What's it like to hear these three bring it to life?
1: It's great. Like, I never expected it to be like this, you know? Like, I've never heard them, like, come to life, so it's great.
0: Yeah, Sage had me at the first snort, and hearing you three, it was just really fun. It was hard for me to hold back laughing at some of the scenes. If you're just joining us, the City Theater Young Playwrights Festival will soon be underway, October 13th. 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We'll talk more about how you can actually see and hear more readings coming up. I understand Ruby's mom, Carmen, and your dad, Mark, are here, so I'll say hello to both of them. And let's turn now to our other playwright today, who is Autumn. While we're talking about family members, Donna, your grandmother is here, is that true?
5: Yeah.
0: I mean, it wouldn't be false if it's here, but I'm glad that she made it in. Any other family members?
5: My dad's here.
0: Terrific. That's Tom?
5: Yeah.
0: Excellent. So we're about to hear your play. Do you know the scene that they're doing?
5: No, I don't.
0: Okay, so let's find that out just so you can add any remarks. I'll remind you that the play is set in World War II and involves women around the workforce. It's called Picket Fences. Anything we should know?
5: I think this scene is mostly on that domestic violence. This is when the other female workers discover that one of the women is getting abused, and they kind of try to confront the situation.
0: Now, this play was written by Autumn, who's now a freshman at Chatham University, and you'll hear a scene created by our three Point Park University actors, Tara, Amelie, and Sage. And whenever you're ready, take it away.
2: Act 1, Scene 4. A new day at the factory. Carol and Maisley are at their stations. Ruth is not there. Maisley has a visible bruise on her arm.
4: Where is Ruth today?
3: Said she was going to some protest for equality in the war effort.
4: Oh.
2: Carol notices a bruise on Maisley's arm.
3: What is that?
4: Nothing. It's nothing.
3: That is not nothing. Did your husband do that to you?
4: He just got a little upset. I'm fine, really.
3: Why don't you leave?
4: I can't.
3: You can.
4: What about my children? And I can't leave my husband alone. He needs me.
3: Maisie, you cannot keep living like this. Don't you want out?
4: It is not about me.
3: If it were?
4: Perhaps deep down, I missed the change and my ideas that were going to bring change to the world, but I can't.
3: How long has this been going on?
4: It was just this one time.
3: It doesn't seem that way. You made it sound like...
4: I don't want you to worry.
3: I am already worried. He can't do this to you.
4: He is my husband. I am his wife. I am beneath him. I will honor him.
3: Honor him? He does not deserve your honor. I can help you.
4: You can't help me.
3: What about Ruth?
4: What about her?
3: Does she know?
4: I believe she has her suspicions, but I cannot say for certain. Never mind that. We have work to do.
3: The work can wait a moment.
2: Maisley continues to work.
3: Maisley.
2: She continues ignoring Carol.
3: Maisley, stop. Just stop.
2: Maisley begins to cry.
3: Let me help you.
4: You can't help me.
3: Then let me at least be there for you.
4: Okay.
3: Maybe even let Ruth be there for you as well.
4: I don't believe she wants to see me at the moment.
3: She is just hurt.
4: I know. And I have tried to apologize to her, but she just won't let me.
3: Maybe she needs some more time.
4: Time for what?
3: To hear your apology. There may be even more time to be able to forgive.
2: End of scene.
0: Boy, that was amazing. And Autumn, I'm curious what it was like to see your words come to life.
5: Yeah, that was crazy. I didn't realize how deep that, like, it felt until it was read out loud, because I've never heard it out loud before. It was mostly just in my head as I was going through rereading and writing.
0: Isn't that something, how the same exact words can take on different tones, characteristics, when actors grab them and do things? And when you, as we read them, we could read them differently. And I really am grateful that both of you have written these one-act plays. Do you think you'll continue? I know you're studying environmental conservation science, I think.
5: Yeah.
0: Do you think you might do another play just for fun sometimes?
5: Maybe in my free time. Yeah. If I have any. College is hard.
0: It sure is. Chatham has a tough curriculum, too. I meant to ask you, Ruby, do you think you might write another play?
1: Well, I don't know, like, I might do, like, a contest another year,
0: yeah.
1: But I don't really know, like, for the future, I haven't planned that out.
0: Yeah, you've got a lot of time to decide those things, too. Thanks. Do either of you want to say anything additionally about the program or about the plays? I just want to be sure we give you that opportunity. And let me turn out to our actors to simply say bravo, hearing the three of you bring these words to life is terrific. We're going to talk in a moment about kind of a broader view of the festival with Katie, but is there anything else you'd like to add?
6: It's a great experience getting to read new plays, especially written by you guys. And I love that you guys are hearing this for the first time. It just means even more to be reading it, knowing that we're bringing it to life for one of the first times. And these are both very good work. I really like both of them.
0: Well, thank you, all of you, for being here today. And again, props to Point Park University. And the fine work they're doing, giving you a chance to develop in your programs. Anything else either of you wanted, or any of you wanted to add? Well, thank you for being here.

0: I lasted at Katie Tripiotti because I wanted to be sure that we talk about the big picture of the City Theater Young Playwrights Contest. It's not that hard to grasp, but I just wanted to be sure as you're listening that you get a sense of the contours of this and how it works. Katie?
1: Yeah, so this is our 27th annual season of the Young Playwrights Festival, and this year we're having a little bit of a glow up. So for the past 27 years, we've had public performances of the winning plays. There's a middle school program and a high school program, and this year we're producing 6 one-acts again, but in between the public performances, we're adding something called Playground, where people can come and enjoy creative activities with other youth-led organizations like Handmade Arcade Youth Makers, Tech 25, Offroot Art Gallery, and we are just really looking forward to uplifting so many youth voices in the space. And so the honorable mention readings, which you've heard clips of today, will be a part of that program. They'll be at 4 o'clock on October 17th, sandwiched in between the public performances that are happening on at 2 and 6 p.m. So we hope that people will be able to come down to City Theater and in between performances, hang out with us, create, eat some food, grab some drinks, hang out with students who believe that their voices are important and celebrate with them.
0: And we'll be on hand to SLB.
1: Yes.
0: We're looking forward to celebrating together in citytheatercompany.org.
1: That's right.
0: If you go there, you'll find a link to the Young Playwrights program. Now, when will people begin writing for the next year?
1: So we have in-school residencies that will start after the festival. So a lot of those begin in November. But everyone is welcome, even if you're not a part of a residency program, to start writing a one-act play. There are frequently asked questions on our website. And then the submission form will open in January, and the deadline will be at the end of March of 2027.
0: And this is open if you're in middle school or high school?
1: 7th through 12th grade in southwestern Pennsylvania and northern West Virginia.
0: So by all means, I really encourage you. This program will be in its 28th year when it begins again, and we have been involved in every single one.
1: Yeah, I think so.
0: And it's always a joy. So thank you, Katie.
1: Yeah, thanks for having us.
0: For being here. And Autumn, Ruby, Tara, Amelie, and Sage, thank you so much for being with us. Coming up in just a moment, you are going to meet some young writers.

0: That's Tim O'Brien at the Saturday Light Brigade. And this is our Youth Express segment continuing. And we went from some playwrights in our last segment, and in a moment, you're going to hear an excerpt from a short story from a work of historical fiction and some poetry. Each student with us is a junior in high school, all from different high schools, and we're excited to present them to you. And we'll do that in just a moment. They're just about to set.
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0: 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Everything you need to know is at slbradio.org/slbfamilypodcasting. One thing I love about a segment like this is we have three people with something in common, but I'm imagining you didn't meet until today. Am I right about that? The thing they have in common is they were all honored by the Teen Media Awards and Ralph Munn Creative Writing Award program that Carnegie Library of Pittsburgh oversees, and they each have writing to share with us. I'm going to ask each of you to please introduce yourself if you would like to mention who's here with you. Any special shout-outs? This is the time for us to kind of get to know each other a little bit. And we can just go from right to left, if that makes sense. So we'll start with you, Alexia.
2: Yeah, my name's Alexia. I'm 16 years old, and I'm here with my mom, stepdad, and my siblings.
0: And where do you go to school?
2: I go to Reach Cyber Charter School. That's a cyber school for only Pennsylvania students.
0: And are you from Pittsburgh, or where is your home?
2: My mom lives in Pittsburgh. I used her address to enter for the competition, but she's from McKeesport. I actually live with my dad in Lawrence County.
0: Well, it's nice to meet you. We have listeners in Lawrence through WSAJ carrying us this morning, so hopefully they'll hear you there, too. Let's find out who is on your left.
3: Hi, I'm Divi. I'm here with my mom, my dad, and my sister. I go to Pine Richland High School, and I think a couple of my friends are watching. So, hi, guys.
0: It's nice to meet you. And then sitting next to you.
4: Hi, I'm Esther Almond. Today, I have my mother and my sister, and my dad is watching. Well, he's listening.
0: Excellent. And where do you go to school?
4: I'm homeschooled, but I use a curriculum called Classical Conversations.
0: So it's cool. Wexford, I'm guessing, for Pine Richland, and Bellevue, McKeesport, Lawrence County, all of you from different communities. I'd like to talk a little bit about what drives you to want to write, to create? Not everybody would enter a competition like this, so I think you all must be very passionate about writing. Does anybody want to jump in and talk about that?
3: I'll start. So I use writing and art and other forms of art to express emotions, to process what I'm feeling, and just to be able to share and help other people relate with me or stuff like that.
0: That was Divi talking about her work. Any other thoughts about the power of writing or self-expression?
2: I mostly just write just for the fun of it, you know, but I decided to write the story that I did because, you know, I do see problems that are in, you know, this area, and there are things that I do wanna, you know, just do, and I wanna actually try to make some concrete action rather than, you know, just being oh yeah, this is a problem, yay. You know, I wanna actually do something. That's why I wrote about it and try to submit it, so then, you know, other people could really see it and, you know, wanna help out or something.
0: So you're hoping your work will inspire or just maybe wake people up into taking action?
2: Yeah.
0: What about thoughts from you, Hester?
4: I've always been encouraged to write. My mom has always taught me, being homeschooled. Writing has just been a big influence in my life. This was just so much fun to write because it's historical, it's a murder mystery. I just love writing. I think it's the best thing in the world, and I just love to express it and read it and just to pour everything into it.
0: How do you feel about, I think I know what Alexia's answer might be, but about sharing your writing with others. Writing is really personal, and when you decide to submit it to the Ralph Mudd Creative Writing Awards or to read a segment of it, suddenly it's out there. Alexia, I don't want to assume anything, but based on what you said, you probably are overjoyed that people get a chance to hear what you've written.
2: Yeah.
0: How about you two?
4: I don't know. I love sharing my passion and my love to people who just don't know about these things. I love, I shared this to one of my tutors a couple of days ago. It's a joy that I have to bring writing into people's lives, and I love it so much, and especially with this award. I think this is amazing.
0: I'm glad to hear that. And Divi, any thoughts?
3: Yeah, pretty much similar to both of them. I like knowing that people can relate to my writing in poems, stories, and it kind of shows people that they're not alone, that a lot of experiences are commonplace and a lot of people experience them, and they don't have to go through stuff alone.
0: All of you have given us good perspective on that. Now, each is going to share a portion of what they wrote. Well, Divi might share all of it. You have a poem.
3: Yeah.
0: And I'm guessing you're going to be able to share all of it. Did you guys talk about a preference for who begins?
2: No,
4: not really, no.
0: Why don't we start with Esther, and then we'll go to Divi. We'll kind of go in reverse order, and then to Alexia. So, Esther, your story is called The Death of Two Ordinary People. It's a murder mystery.
4: Mm-hmm.
0: What else could you tell us?
4: I just love history. I mentioned that the Titanic was a backstory to this book. I don't specifically mention it in the part that I'm reading, but I love history. I'm a big fan of Agatha Christie murders, so I feel like she was an influence to me writing this murder mystery. And there's a big plot twist at the ending. So, I don't know, it's just fun.
0: Well, when you're ready, here You're going to hear Esther with an excerpt from The Death of Two Ordinary People.
4: Okay. The Death of Two Ordinary People. It was 1915, and death was beckoning with a vile grin. That was the year of the Easterland passenger ship disaster, which killed 844 passengers and crew. The sinking of the RMS Lusitania that killed 1,198 people, and World War I, which had just begun a year prior, had claimed more than 15 million people that year alone. It was certain death was ruthlessly knocking on doors, especially on the door of Walter and Dorothy Roberts. Their murder was to be investigated by a detective named Patrick Curtis. Detective Curtis traveled to their home, the scene of the vicious crime, unknowing of what his future case had in store. Through the point of view of the renowned detective Patrick Curtis, he proceeded to the scene of the crime to question a person of interest in the murder of Walter and Dorothy Roberts. It was a damp, overcast day in New York on September 16th, 1915, and I was on my way to the suburban home that was ransacked by a monster who murdered a man and a woman and stole their only child. I didn't think much of it at the time. It was a normal, muggy day in the city filled with hopes and dreams. While driving, I could only think of the hopes and dreams which were destroyed because of this homicidal maniac. My deputy had rung my office telling me that we had a connection to the deceased couple and a witness. I felt the motor vehicle slow in the street for the upcoming stop. I stared out of the window, like I often did. But at this moment, I observed in the dark, gloomy house where I was going, a young woman sat in despair, lifelessly gazing at the pouring rain. I did not know this girl sitting by the first floor window, but I was positive she was the witness. She looked like she lost the ability to laugh, giggle, or even smile. Like the sun at this moment, all happiness was abandoned. The young woman was so mournful. Only a change in the weather could lift her spirits. I sympathized with this young innocent woman. I soon exited my vehicle and approached the house where the dirty deed was done. Despite years of studying crime scenes, I never lost the feeling of despair in the pit of my stomach each time I entered the scene.
0: Wow, that reads like an audiobook or an old-time radio drama to me. I like the way that you read it, but I can almost see that being a series, for your protagonist. Do you guys have any comments on what you just heard from Esther?
3: That was insanely good, and I would love to get that book.
0: I just get a couple of closer.
3: That sounds like a book that I would love to read.
2: Thank you. Yeah, I was just really amazed by the way the story just kind of sunk me in immediately. I could picture it inside my mind. And like he said, that sounded like an audiobook. Like you have a really great reading book and reading voice and stuff.
4: Thank you so much.
0: Yeah, I could lose myself listening to it. And you're really addressing the reader or listener. People like to hear stories directly like that in that style. I think we all heard them that way as children for the most part. So it's refreshing. Divi's next. And Divi, you've got a poem. Is there anything we should know about it before you share it?
3: This poem was not just me. It was inspired by a lot of my friends who weren't feeling their greatest at the time. You're not going to see it in the writing, but I intentionally used capital I's and lowercase I's because as a teenager, a lot of people start feeling unimportant or small, and they try to make themselves small. And I wanted to showcase that in my poem. And this is inspired by my friends and just, like, real-life experiences that I've heard about. My poem's called Before Asking Her. I was 8 and curious. Now I'm about to turn 16, and I can't seem to stop asking questions. I was 8 and curious. I was trying to narrow down which friends to invite to my birthday. Now I'm about to turn 16, and I can't seem to stop asking questions. I'm asking myself, do I even have friends to invite to my sweet 16? I was 8 and curious, but I only used to ask myself, which best friend should I play with today? Now I'm about to turn 16, and I can't seem to stop asking questions. I'm asking myself, do I even have one best friend? I was 8 and curious. I was peeling petals to see, does he love me, does he love me not? Now I'm about to turn 16, and I can't seem to stop asking questions. I'm picking at my skin, wondering if anyone ever could. I was 8 and curious. My worries consisted of finding the perfect hiding spot in hide and seek. Now I'm about to turn 16, and I can't seem to stop asking questions. I'm worrying about how to hide my body, my skin, myself. I was 8 and curious. I wondered how those trees outside were always green, how pine cones were made, what that sticky stuff was from the trees that just wouldn't come off my fingers. Now I'm about to turn 16, and I can't seem to stop asking questions. I'm wondering why I'm green with envy, how nooses are made, how to clean myself of the sticky pain that won't go away. I was 8 and curious, and it was charming, something to smile at. Now I'm about to turn 16, and I can't seem to stop asking questions. My curiosity is strange, laughed at, unwelcome. I was 8 and curious, but now I'm about to turn 16, and I can't seem to stop asking questions.
0: That was wonderful. Any comments that either of you would like to offer, Divi?
4: I thought it was really well written, how you just kept going back to, like, I was 8 and I had so many questions. I thought that was really cool. I loved, like, even though we couldn't see that, like, the eyes were capitalized, I loved the voice of fluctuation with I thought that was so cool.
5: Thank you.
6: Yeah, I think the repetition was very, very powerful, you know, just keep on the Yeah, it's just very powerful whenever you use repetition in poems. And, like, you know, as she said, you couldn't see the paper, but you can hear it in your voice whenever you were talking. You know, that power you felt on, and how, you know, that pain, you know. That
0: I did want to mention, too, Div, your parents are both here,
3: yeah.
0: I think, and your 9-year-old sister is here somewhere. What's her name?
3: Manashvi.
0: Out there, I see her looking in on you. And Esther, I meant to mention your sister's today, her birthday.
4: Yeah, it's her birthday.
0: So Ruth is turning 14. Happy birthday. There she is. Happy birthday to you, Ruth. And also your mom's here too, Suzanne.
4: Mm-hmm. Yeah.
0: And I'm glad you have family with you. And Jen and Mike are here with Alexia. Your brother, yep. Zachary, and your sister, Michaela, is here. And you have a short story called The Girl. I'll let you set it up and talk about it. Here is Alexia.
6: Yeah, I just want to say before I begin that obviously this isn't the whole story, so there is an ending to it, but I only get to one part of it, so you'll never know how it ends. Mwahaha. But, you know, I got a lot of inspiration from whenever I go up to my mom's house. We drive through Hazelwood a lot, and that's where a lot of the inspiration of this story comes from. So, you know, and that kind of, like, whenever we used to drove through Hazelwood, my mom would always, you know, roll up her windows, and, you know, we would listen to Rage Against the Machines and, you know, Pocket Full of Shells, and she really taught me what that meant. So, here it is. The kids are killing themselves. Even at young ages, they know about pain. They know about the suffering. Since their parents smoke, it must be harmless. The pills don't do anything since dad's still angry. The drinking isn't bad since mom's always drunk. She's only happy when she's drunk, only upset when she's not. What harm could knives be if sister uses them constantly? How are firecrackers dangerous if brother lights them in the creek? Life isn't happy, says the girl as she bounces her ball on the porch. Her mother screams from inside the house as the girl's father beats her. The girl hears this every day. The girl watches the world around her with a heavy heart. As cars filled with white passengers glide past her, she can feel their judgmental stares drilling into her. With each glance, she sees the windows roll up, a reflex. They see a potential threat. A little girl. A threat. Their expressions show that they believe the assumptions, as if her presence alone suggests a stereotype. A black person must be a bad person. A drug addict. A violent person who attacks others for no reason. A little girl. It's a moment that, you know, sums up the harsh realities of life, leaving her to wonder how can she break free from this world. Even the kids are sick. The little girl's friend is white. As the final bell rings and students begin to leave and get ready for dismissal, the girl hesitates, her gaze shifting nervously towards the door. She holds back from saying goodbye to her friend, knowing that her friend's mother is watching from a distance, ready to sweep away at any moment. Her mother believes that the girl might lead her precious daughter into trouble. A little girl. The world is a messed up place, but that's okay, because we're all messed up. We should accept it, just like everybody else does. This is what the girl says. The girl knows. She notices the way people look at her. The glance is staying on her for a moment too long, and they think she might hurt them. She notices the way their voices falter slightly when they speak to her. It's a part of her that she's aware of, and deep down, she understands the reasons. Yet she feels powerless to change anything. The girl knows it's not her doing. But they don't. And that's it. That's all you get to know.
0: Alexia, that was pretty amazing. Any comments the two of you would like to offer?
4: I thought your writing technique was really cool, how you just brought it back to the girl, like similar to Divi's, how you just brought it back to the girl and the stories about the girl and how she sees everything, and that she's just a girl. And I thought that was really cool.
6: Thank you.
3: Yeah, I really like that you brought it back to, like, the girl, and I love how you, like, touched on, like, these nuanced, like, things from society, and it's just people don't like to talk about it.
6: Yeah, thank you.
0: I liked your observations too. It's clear to me you're a really good, I was going to say detective, I'll say detector of things. It's really clear you're observant and bringing those authentic obscenes of life, really, to the reader, or in this case, listener, is a real gift. Do any of you want to say anything that you didn't get a chance to? This went so quickly.
4: I mean, I have a bit of a crazy plot twist. Like, I would have loved to introduce my character named Beatrice Adams into it. She's the witness. But there's a big plot twist, so...
0: Well, that's always good to look forward to. And I should mention the Teen Media Awards and Ralph Munn Creative Writing Contest gallery opening is going to be at Carnegie Library's main branch in Oakland on November 7th. And I think the works will be available and published by then, so you'll be able to see what that plot twist is. You'll be able to get to the action part of Alexia's work, The Girl, and you'll have a chance to see Divi's use of lowercase letters and more fully and deeply take in what Divi wrote. Here you've got three 16-year-olds, all in 11th grade, with very different writing styles and works and very different topics of focus. Thank you all for being here today. I'm really grateful that you spent some time with us.

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There are some activities coming up that we wanted to make you aware of. 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
1: Well, it's a pleasure to welcome Aaron Tobin to the radio. Aaron is with the Pittsburgh Parks Conservancy. We've had the pleasure of her being with us before. Aaron, how are you?
2: I'm doing well. How are you doing?
1: Good, and thank you for hanging on for a bit as we were hearing our writers sharing their work. I'm excited about Riverview Park Day. It's, I think, the first one since a lot of great enhancements have been made to the park. Early October is a great, really any day is a great day to be in the park, but I like that time of the year very much. What's going to be happening this year for Riverview Park Day?
2: Yeah, so we are hosting on October 3rd from 12 to 4 p.m. at the Activities Building in Riverview Park, our annual Riverview Park Day, or we call it RP Day for short. We will have three different bands throughout the day. We will have an award ceremony where we honor some of the folks that are partners in supporting the work that the Friends of Riverview Park are doing in improving Riverview Park. We're honoring the Buell Foundation and the Student Conservation Association this year for their work. We will have lots of family-friendly activities. So we'll have face painting, we'll have a caricature artist, we'll have a balloon maker, lots of free snacks. I'm in charge of the free snacks, which is like one of my favorite parts of this event, is picking out the free kids' snacks. We'll have hot dogs and free popcorn. And yeah, it's just a overall really, really fun day. It's a nice mix of family-friendly, but also the live music. And we also have Allegheny City Brewing coming with their beer. So it's really a nice mix of activities for the whole family.
1: Yeah, one of my, I was going to say one of my favorite groups, the Turpentiners, are going to be there at 1 to 45, but Slag Mountain is there at 12:15, at 3 o'clock. Annie Mai and the Rhythm of the Night Fusion Band. So a nice mix of different kinds of music. The observatory is going to be open, I believe. Is that correct?
2: Yes. So we are very lucky to get to partner with the staff from Pitt that work out of the observatory. They're going to be doing, they're going to be opening up towards the end of RP Day and having some activities and tours right after RP Day wraps up.
1: If you go to pittsburghparks.org/RP-day, you can find out more about it. Now, Riverview Park, the beautifully new bridge that can be crossed in the park, that's relatively new, and probably this will be the first fall that it's in operation, I think. Is that correct?
2: So actually, it's the second fall. So it opened up. Yeah, so the bridge opened up last May, and it's the second fall that we'll have it, and we're really excited. That was actually the first project that the Friends of Riverview Park set forth on working on back in 2017 when the group was formed. That was the number one thing, rebuilding the Davis Avenue Bridge. So that's, you know, been a long thing that we've been working on, and we're really glad that that ended up happening last year. And it's been a great reconnection for the Brighton Heights neighborhood, and also a connection for people that like to run and walk and bike through the park. It's been really a fantastic thing to have back, connecting those neighborhoods.
1: I can't believe it's been that long already. It seems like just yesterday bridge was open. Well, this is a great opportunity. You don't have to be a Northsider or even a Pittsburgher to come and celebrate the park. Pittsburgh is unique in having so many parks within the city limits that are diverse and expansive and also very people friendly. So I sure hope that you'll come and enjoy Riverview Park

Well, coming up, live music. Thank you for sticking with us throughout the morning. Vita Kai on guitar and vocals, backed by Dan Miller. They literally are waiting in the wings. We're going to get them set up and ready for you. And they'll be here with us in just a few moments here at the Saturday Light Brigade.

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You're here for live music now, right? Music that you're unlikely to hear elsewhere on the radio. We have two people here today that are really a unique combination. They were here with us 4 or 5 years ago. I think their connection is from Duquesne, right? With jazz. We'll find out more. We'll get to know them once they begin being with us today. So please join me as we welcome for the first of a number of songs. We have Vita Chai along with Dan Miller.

0: That I forgot what it's like to hear the two of you playing tightly together like that. Can you tell me a bit about the song you just played?
1: Yeah, so Virgo Moon is going to be the title track off of an EP that Dan and I are releasing together. He's actually doing all the producing and sound recording for this album, which I'm really excited about, because as you know, we've worked together a lot, and yeah, it feels good. But yeah, this song is kind of about yearning and limerence, and kind of like when you're first getting to know someone and you're kind of making them out to be this dream person, and like maybe it's not totally who they are, but it's like you're just so in love with the idea of them.
0: It's interesting that you especially, I mean, these days we're used to things being and people being packaged or presented. And it's amazing that it truly has applied. It does often apply to people too. And then as you get to know, whether it be a product or a person, or you get to find out more. So how did you two start to play together? I started to mention Duquesne, but is that where you met? Or?
2: We actually didn't. We were at Duquesne at different times. I was actually playing with a different folk band, and we kind of connected through that. Fern kind of was like, I need to get that bass player to play with me.
1: Yeah, we had a mutual friend at the time. I came to support their show, and I was like, who is that? That one's good. I need him in my band.
0: And the more you got to know him and dig deeper, getting back to the point we were just talking about, did you discover that what you saw passed the test of time?
1: Yeah. I feel like Dan's actually one of the few people who seems like a green flag and is a green flag.
0: That's
1: on the surface, you know?
0: I love the term green flag. We don't, I heard that term probably a couple years ago for the first time, and it's great. It's nice. Why not talk about green flags instead of red flags?
1: Yeah.
0: Makes sense. So the project is Vita Chai. I want to be sure I get this right.
1: Yes.
0: And you can learn more. Probably the best place to go, I think, is your Bandcamp.
1: Bandcamp.
0: So it's V-I.
1: I do have stuff on Spotify. I'm trying to move away from that, but it's on there too. Yeah.
0: Yeah, it's VIDA-CHAI, Bandcamp.com to find out more information. Yeah, Spotify is good if you want to get a nickel in about 10 years.
1: Right.
0: But it's, I suppose, good to let people find you too. So Virgo Moon is an EP. Will be out soon. And anywhere the two of you are performing soon? I know, Dan, you're at the Bellevue Music Festival this evening, I think.
2: Yeah, that's with my other band, the Laurel Lowlifes, and I won't be bringing the cello or standard upright bass. I'll be playing a 6-foot-tall banjo that I banjo upright bass that I
1: nice.
2: Created.
0: You built it?
2: Yes, I cut a kick drum in half and bolted an upright bass neck on it. It's an experience.
0: Excellent. And Fern, are you playing anywhere?
1: I don't have anything booked right now because I kind of force myself to only focus on recording. I'm also recording a project right now with Lenny Green, who's leaving us for Asheville soon. So, yeah, I've really just been locked in studio mode. But, yeah, we're definitely looking to book some stuff soon.
0: It's a good way to focus on getting the recording done, to be sure. You're listening to the Saturday Light Brigade here with us. Fern and back today with Dan Miller, and the project is called Vita Chai. What would you like to do next?
1: We're going to do a song called Transfiguration.

0: There, you've got Vita Chai. I just took a little video as they were playing that, and we'll put it up on our Facebook page. And I think I captured just the right moment. You get to hear Fern's incredible voice, and Dan was doing a great part on the cello. The bass is coming along now, and we're going to make some adjustments. Can't make the bass any shorter. We're going to make the mic a little bit bigger. When did you discover, you clearly really love writing, and your voice is incredible. When did you start writing and singing?
1: I actually started on piano, I think around 10, taking lessons from a neighbor in Squirrel Hill. And then it took me a while to realize that I could sing because I was such a shy, soft-spoken kid. And I don't know, my cousin actually heard me and my sister like performing a number from Chicago the Musical. Yeah. And she pulled my mom aside after and was like, Fern can like really sing. And so, yeah, I started taking lessons. I don't know, I think like around when I was a teenager. And then I started taking jazz lessons and, you know, the rest is history.
0: Did you go to Alderdice or?
1: Yeah, I did.
0: Okay, I figured Alderdice has a really strong musical tradition. A lot of great musicians, not just Alderdice, but
1: yeah.
0: It's incredible how many have come from that high school.
1: Yeah, I had a complex high school experience. I went to Kappa and Alderdice, actually, and I studied writing at Kappa. So that's where my lyric background comes from. But yeah, I'm a little bit of a late bloomer in the music department. I feel like I didn't really start performing probably until like 18.
0: And yeah. Dan, are you from Pittsburgh?
2: Yes, I am. I grew up in Troy Hill as a little kid and then moved to the North Hills as a younger person. That's why I started playing.
0: Excellent. Well, that song was beautiful. What are you going to do next?
1: We're going to do a song called Seeds.
0: Seeds.
1: Which I wrote a year and a half-ish ago. Kind of sad.
0: Well, sad songs matter. They never go out of style, sadly. They don't. I'll mention it's Vida, V-I-D-A, Chai, C-H-A-I, the name of the project, Vida-Chai, .bandcamp.com for more details. And here's the song, Seeds. Mm-hmm.

0: love the way that your songs end. They, I hate to be so direct. It's a punctuation that kind of makes sure that the message gets across. Or, and I may be reading more into it than you intend, but a lot of times songs will fade off into the distance, or will return to a chorus, or there's just something about that imprint, I guess, that you end up leaving as your songs are heard. Is that song online at Bandcamp?
1: We're still, so this whole set list we're playing today is the Virgo Moon EP.
0: Oh, okay. So this is
1: we're
0: all
1: working on it.
0: This is all, I won't make you predict a date, but this
1: probably
0: year?
1: November, end of November or December.
0: Okay,
1: yeah.
0: So this year is,
1: I don't want to pressure us.
0: Is good. Is it just the two of you, or are there others?
1: We have a whole bunch of musicians involved, Lenny Green, Chris Fazio, and then us, and Eric George, on drums. He's great, yeah.
0: Excellent. Vita Chai, the name of the group. There's two more songs they're scheduled to do this morning, and I want to be sure we get to them. So what's next?
1: It's a song called Blue Temple.
0: Blue Temple. So again, we've got Fern along with Dan Miller, and together, Vita Chai.
1: This is one where you hear my jazz come out.

0: Vida Chai, what's the name of that?
1: That's Blue Temple.
0: Blue Temple. And it's one of the songs that will be on the Virgo Moon EP release coming soon, coming this year, 2026. Keep in touch with Fern, social media, or on the Bandcamp site. I wish you the best for getting that recording done. I think people will really enjoy hearing these songs.
1: Thank you.
0: Are you going to include the lyrics too? I hope you will.
1: Yeah, definitely in the physical copy.
0: Yeah, I don't know. I'm a lyrics reader.
1: Yeah.
0: I always enjoy getting a chance to see those. Anything else either of you would like to say before the song? I'll mention again the Laurel Lowlifes tonight at the Bellevue Music Festival, which Dan will be a part of. They'll be at Revival on Lincoln. That there's so many groups playing. I think your show's at 8:45 tonight. And Fern is keeping her nose to the grindstone. No performances.
1: Yeah, I'm really just focused right now, but me, Dan, and other collaborators are definitely going to be booking some things soon.
0: Yeah, great. Well, what would you like to finish up with?
1: We're going to play a song called Third Eye. As you've noticed, there's all these like themes throughout the songs. There's motif words like ego and third eye. And I think I really just value music as a spiritual practice for myself, and nature and all those things are always there for us.
0: So. Well, thanks to you both for being with us. The song Third Eye.

Thank you so much to you both, Vita Chai, Fern, Dan Miller. What a great combination the two of you make. And here's to great success with the recording that's going to be coming out. Thank you for being along with us today for what has really been a terrific day to spend some time together. We appreciate your company.

0: Cherusky.
1: Books are program. Ella Storm is our technical associate, technical director, Chad Green. Our education team includes Alexa Bosick, Megan Valley, Alex Bennett, Jason Washington, Ben Rutkowski, and Joseph Kukula. Robert Gray is our director of operations. Ricky Berger is our director of me. This is Larry Berger. We'll meet you again next week for the show that gets your weekend off to a good start, the Saturday Light Brigade. Thanks to all of our guests today, not just Vita Chai, but also Aaron Tobin from the Pittsburgh Parks Conservancy, Katie Tribbiani from City Theater and the Young Playwrights Program, and playwrights Autumn and Ruby, along with the actors bringing their work to life today, Tara, Sage, and Amelie. Thanks, too, to our writers from the Carnegie Library of Pittsburgh, Ralph Munn Creative Writing Contest, Alexia, Esther, and Divi. 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

Yet another episode of Mistake Matinee is on the air, I can tell. Thank you, Larry Berger, for being our opening act once again this week. 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
0: A lot is how bad it feeds back. We're going to get this straightened out in just a second. I promise you. That's what we promised. That's our promise to you here. Oh, my. Well. Good afternoon, sports fans. It is I, your Deacon of Doo-Wop, your Salt in the Swing, your Cum Laude graduate of Chedwick Institute Group 4 College, Jay Thurber at 12:03. Much more music time. Here to put the move in your groove, the dance in your pants, a little bit of rock and roll in your soul. We are live at the Mon Valley Arts Crawl in downtown McKeesport. Things getting underway here in less than an hour, 1 until 6 o'clock. We would love to see you down here. We're at the corner of 5th and Walnut in downtown McKeesport. And you've got a beautiful day for it. 72 degrees under mostly sunny skies. We're at 63 right now.
2: I hear tell you're doing well.

your big Cadillac. You got girls in the front and got girls in the back. 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You got money in a sack, both hands on the wheel and your shoulders right back. Rip, rip, rip, rip, rip, boom, I hear tell you're doing well. Good things have come.

WFSB in the south of Philadelphia, featuring the 3 degrees here on location at the Mon Valley Arts Crawl in downtown McKeesport. These are the Barcades.

All right, we're trying to start, finally starting to figure this out. It only took until 12:23 for us to figure it out. That, of course, Taste of Honey with a Boogie Oogie Oogie. I'm Jay Thurber, live on the scene with the Record Machine. 12:23, much more music time. The problem is, if I have it loud enough for me to hear it in my earphones and loud enough for people here to hear it, it's way too loud on the radio is what we found out. So hopefully we didn't lose a bunch of you, but you're with us here. We appreciate that. We're down here at the Mon Valley Arts Crawl. Things getting underway at 1 o'clock. Come on down. The Val Vasquez Jazz Band is going to be here. I'm next to the beer truck once again. They figured out the right place to put me. As a longtime drunk from way back, they figured, just put him next to the beer truck. That'll be fine. Check in with me on Facebook, Mastodon, and Blue Sky at Jay Thurber Show, or check out the website at jaythurbershow.com. Coming up at 3 o'clock over most of these same frequently frequented frequencies, it's Smooth, Relaxing, and Easy with Eric O'Brien. Every week, Eric brings you those soft vocal and instrumental favorites. I know it's going to be a favorite down here at the Arts Crawl, too. Maybe in ways that you haven't heard them before. It's a good time every week, and it's how you need to sort of ease in to your day with Smooth, Relaxing, and Easy. That is coming up at 3 here on 88.3 WIRCT and Tube City Online Radio. What else do I want to tell you about? Wes Newton has a couple of things. All roads lead to Wes Newton. Did you know that? It's true. If you just drive through anywhere, you'll see a sign that says Wes Newton. Means that all roads lead to Wes Newton. Wes Newton has a couple of events coming up that we want to tell you about. The Wes Newton Public Library is seeking donations of used, newer, small paperbacks for its book sale. A spokesperson said, now those can be dropped off from 12 noon to 5 p.m. on Mondays, Wednesdays, and Thursdays, or 10 a.m. to 2 p.m. Saturdays at the West Newton Public Library, 124 North Water Street. 724-633-0798 is the phone number there. Community Revitalization of West Newton is holding a fall fun day and its fifth annual pumpkin race. So let's get all of you pumpkins out for the big race. 11 a.m. to 2 p.m. You know, the problem with the pumpkin race is a lot of people just go to watch the crashes. From 11 a.m. to 2 p.m. on October 10th, that's at Court Street Park in West Newton. Fall Fun Day on October 10th. Is that about enough from my mouth? Yes. Looking for mostly sunny skies today with a high near 72. Cloudy overnight with a low of 54. Cloudy on Sunday with a high of 69. Monday mostly cloudy, 68. Tuesday partly sunny and a high of 73 right now. 66 in Washington, 70 in Beaver County, 65 in Butler, 64 street level here at the corner of 5th and Walnut in downtown McKeesport, 67 right now at WRCT in Oakland. There's Sam and Dave coming down your street in High Fidelity on Radio 9.

Andrea True Connection here on Radio 9, broadcasting from the Mon Valley Arts Crawl in downtown McKeesport on 88.3 WRCT, Pittsburgh, and Tube City Online, radio in McKeesport. I'm Jay Thurber. Hope to see you down here at the Arts Crawl from now until 6 o'clock. Here's

full of hits. The sound of Diana Ross and the Supremes here on Radio 9 at 1241. Much more music time. We're going to check sports and weather for you. In about 10 minutes, don't forget, we'll have news for you at 1 o'clock. We are live on the scene with the music machine in downtown McKeesport at the Mon Valley Arts Crawl. Now until 6 o'clock. Ladies and gentlemen, this is Elvis.

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1: Ladies and gentlemen, we have arrived in Philadelphia. Local time is 3:05 p.m. and the temperature is 67 degrees. 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

0: Isley Brothers on Radio 9 at 12:50. Much more music time. News coming up in 10 minutes and more music on the other side of that. We are live today at the Mon Valley Arts Crawl in downtown McKeesport. Things getting underway right at 1 o'clock and continuing until 6 o'clock. There's live music, there's food, there's vendors, there are art demonstrations, there's arts and crafts for sale, and there is a foosball right across the alley here from me. I don't know how to play foosball, but I don't know how to play most things. So why should foosball be any different? We had a little bit of trouble getting on the air today, too. We have I have a different mixer here today, and it has two settings, apparently. Not loud enough and make your ears bleed. So hopefully we have found something in the middle. 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
0: Cincinnati Bengals in their passing game come to Acrisure Stadium tomorrow, providing a tough test for the Steelers' secondary. It does not look like cornerback Joey Porter Jr. will take the field on Sunday against the Bengals, but sources say he is trending in the right direction to be back in the field soon. Porter's been dealing with a back injury since the start of training camp. Major League Baseball announced that Sunday's regular season finale between the Chicago Cubs and the Boston Red Sox will be relocated from Fenway Park to Tropicana Field in St. Petersburg, Florida. That's as a strong nor'easter storm is approaching Boston. The game was originally set for 7:15 p.m. Sunday, but instead will be played at 3:05 p.m. at the home of the Tampa Bay Rays. Both teams left Boston on Friday ahead of the storm following the completion of a doubleheader. Elsewhere in the major leagues, it was the Tigers over the Pirates 8-7, Nationals over the Mets 7-6, Rays over the Phillies 2-0, and the Red Sox over the Cubs by a score of 4-3.
1: Weather.
0: Here's your forecast for the entire listening area. Mostly sunny this afternoon with a high near 72. Cloudy overnight with a low of 54. Increasing clouds on Sunday with a high near 69. Monday, mostly cloudy with a high of 68. And then on Tuesday, foggy in the morning, otherwise partly sunny and a high near 73. Right now, just ahead of much more music on the Jay Thurber Show, 66 in Washington, 70 in Beaver County, 65 in Butler, 64 street level in downtown McKeesport, and at the corner of Forbes and Morwood in Oakland at WRCT, 67 degrees with Frankie Valli of the Four Seasons on Radio 9.

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1: Brother, what's up?
0: This is a big party, man. Right on. Marvin Gaye, 1256.

0: Marvin Gaye and the Ecology here on Radio 9, broadcasting from the Mon Valley Arts Crawl in downtown McKeesport. Things just getting underway in a minute or two. We are at the corner of 5th and Walnut, so come on down and see us. I'm Jay Thurber. I hope you know what your name is. You're tuned to Freeform Radio from University, 88.3 WRCT Pittsburgh, and Tube City Online Radio in McKeesport. The news is next. It's 1 o'clock.
1: From Feature Story News in Washington, I'm Nick Harper with the Week in Review. This week, U.S. President Donald Trump entertained Chinese President Xi Jinping for a three-day state visit to Washington, a visit that was filled with warm words and diplomatic ceremony, but few concrete breakthroughs on trade, technology, or Taiwan. Trump called their time together very productive, adding tremendous things will be happening. They agreed a two-month extension to the trade truce and discussed the possibility of a hotline to flag artificial intelligence emergencies. Reporting from the summit, FSN's Kate Fisher said business interests played a big part in the discussions.
2: U.S. technology companies are interested in access to the Chinese market. At the same time, Washington's increasingly concerned about advanced chips and computing power that could have military as well as commercial applications. So this is where kind of business and national security can collide. And U.S. businesses want clarity on this. They want to know what they can sell, which technologies they can sell and invest in, and how these rules are going to apply to them.
1: World leaders addressed the United Nations General Assembly in New York this week. Donald Trump, in his speech, warned he may annihilate Iran. In response, the Iranian president, Masoud Pezeshkian, delivered a defiant address, declaring his country would never bow to President Trump. FSN's UN correspondent Mitch McCown was there this week and sent this report from New York.
3: Masoud Pezeshkian's speech pushed back on what he painted as the hypocrisies of the United States, but it was also one of defiance, where he said Iran will not be bullied. Iran's president spoke of the bombing of a school in the country where 123 children died, an event the U.S. has been investigating since it happened in February. Pezeshkian said in no way should Iran give up nuclear technology, claiming the government only wants to use it for peaceful purposes.
1: Also at the UN General Assembly, the Israeli Prime Minister Benjamin Netanyahu used his speech to call accusations of genocide a lie. 77 national delegations walked out in protest. The Palestinian Authority President Mahmoud Abbas used his speech to accuse Israel of eradicating Palestinians in Gaza and the West Bank. FSN's James Goodison was covering the proceedings at the UN and sent this report.
4: He had denounced Israel's actions in Gaza and the West Bank as genocidal. He accused Israel of a colonial scheme. But a crucial point, he wasn't actually there. He had to deliver these remarks over video link because, for the second time in 2 years, the Trump administration denied him a visa. And since then, we have now heard from Benjamin Netanyahu. I was just listening to his speech. And the first thing to note is, just like last year, as he rose to the podium in the General Assembly, there was a mass walkout of delegates and members in protest.
1: From Bureaus Worldwide, this is FSN.
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All right, already. Kicking it off with the Beatles at 107, much more music time. We're the Jersey Boys in the last hour, so how about those guys from Turtle Creek? These are the folks.

0: testify, Reverend Al Green. Radio 9 here, 112. Much more music time. Pirates lost to the Tigers last night, 8-7. Hopefully the Steelers are going to do a better job tomorrow when they take on the Bengals at Acrisure. We'll check sports for you about half an hour from now. We're at the Mon Valley Arts Grill in downtown McKeesport. The live entertainment has just started over there on the main stage, right here in Aristide.
1: Hey, man, look here, man. Let's get together tonight and play some hide and go see.
0: Bunker Hill on Radio 9.

Help me! Help me! Somebody help me! I was trying to pick up the Helmy Millie's Learning Institute. They've got a group of kids here with a drum circle. If you haven't checked out their website, I believe it's hvliweb.org. They do great work up there at the Healthy Village Learning Institute here in McKeesport with the Mon Valley Arts Crawl in downtown McKeesport at the corner of 5th and Walnut. Come down and see us. Things will be jumping here right now. They just got underway at 1 o'clock, and things continue until 6 o'clock. Hopefully, we'll be talking to some of the folks down here. But I was hoping to pick up a little bit of the drum circle, but looks like they are taking a break. Oh, you can kind of hear them in the background. Wait a minute. Let's see if we can rail that. I think you can hear them a little bit over there. I hear the feedback in the microphone, too. That's not their fault. That's me.

0: Santana on Radio 9 at 127. Much more music time. All right. Keep it clean here, though. What's your name? First name?
1: Rich.
0: Rich, you're from Portview. Yeah. What brings you down here today? Just the nice weather or a chance to get a beer? Because that's what brought me down.
1: I paint.
0: Oh. Acrylic, oil, watercolor, what kind of paint?
1: Mostly acrylic.
0: What kind of subjects do you like to do?
1: It's all abstract. You wouldn't recognize anything.
0: That's all right. Are you exhibiting anything here today?
1: That's why I came out to find out, because I did volunteer. I did call them about coming down here, but I never got a call back.
0: No. Okay. Well, go find out whoever it is and give them a pinch on a nose maybe. But thanks for stopping by. We've got football schedules. We've got refrigerator magnets. That's hard to say. Bumper stickers and... everything's free, and it's good to see you. Good to meet you. I'll talk with you here in a second after I take care of a weather break. I'm Jay.
1: Jay. Nice to meet you, Jay.
0: Nice to meet you, Rich. All right, so that's what we're doing down here. Elsewhere on the schedule today, the Val Vasquez Jazz Quartet going to be performing from 1:30 until 3. There will be poetry from 3:05 until 3:25. Val Vasquez will come back for an encore. R&B singer Blair Crumley. At 4 o'clock, at 4:45, Regina Gibson will be singing. And at 5:20, gospel rapper N Courage. This is all free. This is the Mon Valley Arts Crawl down here at the corner of 5th and Walnut in downtown McKeesport. I'm having a beer. I'm next to the beer truck, which is a dangerous thing. They could just hook it right to my veins. Go get a garden hose and just run it right over here. What else to tell you about? 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For more information about promotional exchanges and other partnership opportunities. If you are headed to the University of Pittsburgh today for their homecoming celebration, have a great time. It is the 100th anniversary of the Cathedral of Learning, groundbreaking 100 years ago, or as we at CMU called it across the street, the height of ignorance. Some other people called it the inverted mine shaft, but I'm not calling it that, mind you. That would be a horrible, horrible thing to say. But anyways, happy homecoming to the folks over at PIP. Don't forget St. Matthew's Episcopal Church in Homestead. That's at 336 East 10th Avenue in Homestead. 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What a great day for an arts crawl. Mostly sunny today with a high near 72. Cloudy overnight with a low of 54. Cloudy on Sunday with a high near 69. Monday mostly cloudy and a high of 68. Tuesday foggy in the morning. Otherwise partly sunny and a high of 73. I'm foggy all day mostly. Mostly sunny on Wednesday with a high near 75 right now. Just ahead of much more music. 68 in Washington County, 68 in Butler, 72 in Beaver County. Down here at the Mon Valley Arts Crawl in downtown McKeesport, it is 72 degrees right now. And at the corner of Forbes and Morwood in Oakland, at WRCT, it's 69 degrees. I'm Jay Thurber. 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It's 1:31. Here's Lee Michaels.

Lee Michaels on Radio 9 with Jay Thurber, 134. Much more music time. Rocking and rolling and barely controlling on this super solid gold Saturday afternoon at the

0: come up with a business idea.
1: Well, I hope this is better than your last business idea.
0: No, it was a good plan. People like petting zoos. People like kissing booths.
1: Yeah, but a kissing zoo? That's a bad idea. What's this idea, a petting booth?
2: Heavy petting booth. There's your moneymaker.

darling wife got tickets to the Little Lake Theater to see Big Fish. They're doing a production. If you saw the movie that I believe was Albert Finney and Ewan McGregor, maybe about 20 years ago, Big Fish. It's been turned into a Broadway musical. And Little Lake Theater in Canonsburg is doing a production of it. And it's just absolutely phenomenal. They do a great job down there. You've got two more nights to see it if you want to. Little Lake Theater, or excuse me, littlelake.org is their website. And everybody, the casting was good. The costumes were good. They've got a theater in the round, and it's a very small space, but they do a heck of a job. Much like McKeesport Little Theater, they do a heck of a job at Little Lake Theater. My wife was a little surprised. She said, because they have a three-piece combo there. They have a drummer, a piano, and a cello there doing the music. And she was kind of surprised that they could fit a three-piece combo there. And I said, well, of course, because there's always

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1: Haven't you learned anything from that guy who gives those sermons at church? Captain, what's his name? We live in a society of laws. Why do you think I took you to all those police academy movies? For fun? Well, I didn't hear anybody laughing. Did you?

0: Gloria Jones with Tainted Love here on Radio 9. You don't have to repeat it. Thank you very much. More music after these important messages.
1: Hi, we're the Goo Goo Dolls. 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But that isn't the case for nearly 13 million kids in the U.S. that struggle with hunger.
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It is Chop Shop. That's confusing sounds for confusing times. And on Tube City Online Radio, it's the Kristen and Amber Show. Hey, folks, we'd love to see you. Come on down to the Mon Valley Arts Crawl. We're at the corner of 5th and Walnut in downtown McKeesport. The Val Vasquez Jazz Band getting ready to take the stage. If they're not already, I'm kind of around the corner from them. I can't already see. We've got artists who are selling their work, photography. We've got artists who are creating art here right now. We've got musicians, and we've got a guy on. I need to talk to the stilt walker because we've got a guy on stilts here. I need to ask him, how's the weather up there? let me see. What else did we want to tell you about? But we'll be here. We'll be broadcasting until 3 o'clock live, and then we'll be here just hanging out until 5:30, 6 o'clock or so. That's how long things go. What else do we want to tell you about? The Carnegie Library of McKeesport at this hour, if you can boogie on up there, they're doing fall tree collages. That's until 3 o'clock in the children's room at the Carnegie Library of McKeesport. And they have story time at White Oak on Tuesdays at 11 a.m. for the little ones, the preschool ones. They also have their book club meeting on Monday, September 28th at 12 noon. They will be discussing Theo of Golden by Alan Levi. New members always welcome. That's all at the Carnegie Library of McKeesport, mckeesportlibrary.org, or 412-672-0625.

Well, the Steelers trying to get ready for their game against the Cincinnati Bengals at Acrisure Stadium tomorrow. The Cincinnati's off to a 2-0 start. Of course, the Steelers had a blowout loss to the Patriots last week. They're 1-1, and the Bengals are bringing a dangerous passing game to town. It does not look like cornerback Joey Porter Jr. will take the field on Sunday against the Bengals, but sources are telling NFL News that he is trending in the right direction. He's been dealing with a back injury since the start of training camp. That's an ailment that he has shed twice already. Major League Baseball says that Sunday's regular season finale between the Chicago Cubs and the Boston Red Sox will be relocated from Fenway Park to Tropicana Field in St. Petersburg, Florida, as a strong nor'easter storm approaches New England. The game was originally set for 7:15 p.m. on Sunday. It instead will be played at 3:05 at the home of the Tampa Bay Rays. Elsewhere in the Major Leagues, Pirates wrapping up their season this weekend in Detroit. They're taking on the Tigers today at Comerica Park. Kirby Yates got the call to the mound for the Buccos. In college football action, the Pitt Panthers in their homecoming game hosting the Bucknell Bison, one of the powerhouse football programs of all time. Pitt leading 35-0 in that game at the half. Here 72, cloudy overnight with a low of 54, increasing clouds on Sunday with a high of 69. Mostly cloudy Monday, 68. Tuesday, partly sunny, 73. And then on Wednesday, fog in the morning and then partly sunny with a high of 75. Right now, just ahead of much more music, 68 in Washington, 68 in Butler, 73 now in Beaver County. We're at 67 under clear skies in downtown McKeesport, where the Mon Valley Arts Crawl is underway until 6 o'clock. Street level at the corner of Forbes and Moorwood in Oakland, it's 69 at WRCT.

0: skinny McKee's port?
1: The next town, tons of fun. It's gotta be there. Okay, where's Moron? Okay, Moron's here, so McKee's port. Yeah, look, Magellan, we're at this wrinkle here.

kicking it old school with the Orlons here on Radio 9. I'm Jay Thurber, broadcasting from the Tube City Center for Business and Innovation in downtown. No, we're not. I tell a lie. We're broadcasting from the Mon Valley Arts Crawl, which is across the street from the Tube City Center, blah, blah, blah. But come down and see us. Things will be hopping here until 6 o'clock with live entertainment and art demonstrations, food, and more. 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The news is next. It's 2 o'clock.

0: Welcome to 2026 Talks, where we're following our democracy in historic times.
1: On that darkest of days, our enemies expected us to collapse. Well, we didn't collapse. Instead, we rose and fought like lions.
0: Addressing the UN in New York, Israeli Prime Minister Benjamin Netanyahu defiantly defended the nation's strikes in Gaza, the West Bank, and Lebanon. Former European allies are condemning Israeli military operations begun after a Hamas attack on October 7th, 3 years ago. They've killed tens of thousands of civilians, including women and children. In Washington, the Senate has by one vote rejected a resolution previously passed by the House to force President Donald Trump to withdraw troops from the Iran war. Pennsylvania Democrat John Fetterman, an ardent supporter of Israel, joined Republicans in opposition. Four Republicans voted in favor. Connecticut Democrat Chris Murphy says the war is wildly unpopular.
2: We are supposed to be a democratic body that listens to the will of the people. The people, whether they're Republicans, independents, or Democrats, are telling us loudly and unequivocally, end this war.
0: Trump's administration is coming under bipartisan fire for a political ad produced by the government and paid for with tax money. The 30-second spot features Trump's voice saying, quote, "Together we will defeat communism, socialism, and Marxism in America, and America will never be a communist country." Reporters for Politico, CNN, and MS Now have returned to the White House in line with a temporary order from a federal judge. Voting rights advocates are bracing for the possibility that Trump could send armed troops to polling places. Gloria Sweetlove, with the Tennessee NAACP, says people will be able to call a national hotline if anyone tries to stop them from voting, and attorneys will be ready to go to court on Election Day.
3: Everybody always says this is the most important election of your life, but for here in America, this is, because if we don't get out and vote, we might not have a democracy left to vote in.
0: A joke made by Trump at a North Carolina campaign stop last week has angered some in the western part of the state. Trump said voters need to elect Republican Michael Whatley to the Senate in order to get more Hurricane Helene disaster relief. The storm caused nearly $60 billion in damage, and 2 years after the disaster, some are still struggling to rebuild. Madison Maxwell is a piano teacher from Black Mountain, North Carolina, whose home was destroyed and studio flooded.
4: These disasters don't discriminate based on connection, political affiliation, or income. The fact that our relief has been politicized is so deeply disturbing to me and destabilizing. I don't have words for how insulting it is.
0: The California Supreme Court has ordered the return of Riverside County ballots seized by a Republican sheriff and former governor candidate. Chad Bianco seized the ballots after a local group spread a conspiracy theory, later proven false, that vote tallies didn't match the total number cast. I'm Simone Perez for Pacifica Network and Public News Service. 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

LaBelle getting us started in the 2 o'clock hour, 208 Much More Music Time. Broadcasting this week from the Mon Valley Arts Crawl in downtown McKeesport. We'll be hanging out until 6 o'clock. That's when things will be ramped up. The Val Vasquez Jazz Quartet, you can hear them in the background. They're performing, I believe, until 3:30. Live performances right up until 6 o'clock. Food trucks, art is on sale. Everybody's having a good time right now. And this is the second week, though, in a row that I have not been in the studio to talk to you on the phone and take your requests. And I apologize for that. I always enjoy. You can check in with me on Facebook, Mastodon, and Blue Sky at Jay Thurber Show if you want to check in there. But I can't talk to you on the phone, unfortunately. Just going to have to sit back, relax, and listen to the music. Here are the Doobie Brothers on Radio 9.

George McRae on Radio 9 at 216. Much more music time. Penn State is hosting the Wisconsin Badgers at 5 o'clock today. Pitt at this hour hosting the Bucknell Bison at Acrisure Stadium. They are leading in the third quarter 42-0. So at least it'll be a fun game for everybody at homecoming at the University of Pittsburgh. Your Carnegie Mellon Tartans off this week. We'll check sports for you in about a half an hour or so. Richie Knight, the Midnights. Oh, Charlena on Radio.

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WRCT. At 2:21 chime time. And if you can hear in the background, the Val Vasquez Jazz Quartet sounding really good here on the stage. We're at the Mon Valley Arts Crawl, starting to pick up down here. I am looking forward at 3 o'clock to taking a break when Eric O'Brien takes over and getting something to eat, because I'm also smelling food. I mean, I'm smelling just a period, but I'm smelling food with my nose. What else to tell you about? What else would I smell food with my feet? We told you that the Pirates lost last night. They're in Detroit this afternoon at 1:10. And we told you about the Carnegie Library. We told you about what's going on over there in West Newton. The Keysport Regional History and Heritage Center is having their Living History Tour. That is next weekend. We were hoping to have someone on the radio for you this weekend. We were not able to make it happen, but next weekend, the Living History Tour, and that is at the McKeesport and Versailles Cemetery. Next Saturday and Sunday, October 3rd and October 4th, that is always a good time where you get to learn about local history and maybe some local celebrities that you didn't know about. That's from noon until 4 at the McKeesport and Versailles Cemetery, October 3rd and 4th. If you get tickets, McKeesportHeritage.org. You can also call them for more information, 412-678-1832. There will be an encore performance, incidentally, if you miss it. There will be an encore performance on October 8th at the center itself. That's also good if the rain starts to pick up on that day. But we've had a great day for you here for the Art Crawl. And thank you very much for picking up. Let's get the wind picked up here a little bit in my the cover for the big giant speaker that I'm using just went flying off into the street, and someone went and grabbed it for me. So thank you very much. I didn't get to see who did that, but thank you. I thought that was Curtis Reeves, but I'm not sure. All I saw him was from the back. WRCT weather. Looking for clear skies, maybe some light winds, increasing to 13 miles per hour. Otherwise, mostly sunny with a high near 72. Cloudy overnight with a low of 54. Cloudy on sunny with a high of 69. Monday, mostly cloudy, high 68. Tuesday, areas of fog, partly sunny, 73. And then on Wednesday, patchy fog, otherwise partly sunny, with a high near 75. Right now, just ahead of much more music on the Jay Thurber Show. It's 70 in Washington County, 68 in Butler, 72 in Beaver County, 69 down here in McKeesport at the Mon Valley Arts Crawl, and street level at the corner of Forbes and Morwood in Oakland at WRCT. It's 71 degrees. Reaching back to 1970 for the sound of Mash McCann. If you've ever had your can mashed, you know how painful that could be.

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0: Hey, how are you? Good, good to see you. I want to see what's going on over here is what I want to see. Hello, how are you? I wanted to see what your name is and what you're doing over here.
1: Yeah, so this is actually my husband's work here, Zachary Rutter Art. He does a lot of local benefits. These are a lot of his prints here that are paintings that he's done for charity. He does a lot of work with, like, comic books.
0: There's a lot of mixed media is what I'm saying.
1: Yeah, a lot of, he's a big comic book nerd, so he incorporates a lot of that in his background, and a lot of just pop art on top. A lot of commission works, a lot of murals around the city, so, yeah.
0: Zachary Rutter Art, is there an Instagram, or where can people find you?
1: ZacharyRutterArt.com, Zachary Rutter Art on Instagram and Facebook. He's a big Spread Love Army guy, so his whole message is just to spread love and be neighborly.
0: Have you actually been creating art here? Were you actually been silk screening or anything like that? Or
1: Not silk screening, but he is working. Yeah, he's working on a commission right here on the side, but... Yeah, he's mostly just a painter, muralist, and
0: done any well so far? Any sold anything so far?
1: Oh yeah, we sold a couple T-shirts, some keychains, gave out some prints, some stickers. So yeah, we've been doing good.
0: Where did you come in from?
1: Munhall area.
0: Oh okay. I live over in Homestead. Okay. Well, if people don't come down today, where might they see you next?
1: All around the city, honestly. We're a lot in Homestead, a lot. Munhall Market nights. Just around.
0: Thank you. I did not get your name. I'm sorry.
1: I'm Jess.
0: You're Jess, and your husband is Zach Rutter. Okay. Thank you so much. All right. So we're down here at the Mon Valley Art Crawl. We'll be here until 6 o'clock, but we'll only be broadcasting here until 5 o'clock. Then I don't know what happens. Something else happens. No, Eric O'Brien takes over at 3 o'clock. Hi, how are you?
2: I'm good.
0: What's your name?
2: Jenna.
0: Where are you from, Jenna?
2: I live on top of the hill of Renzi Park. So.
0: You're in school?
2: Yes.
0: What grade?
2: I'm in fifth.
0: Where at?
2: I'm in Twin Rivers.
0: Okay, how's the school you're going so far?
2: It's awesome. I have Miss Welsh and Miss O'Grady.
0: Okay.
2: So, yeah, they're like the best fifth grade teachers I could have.
0: That's all. You know what? A good teacher, I still remember some. And I'm old, and I still remember some of the teachers. Yeah, really?
2: Yeah.
0: No, I see. No, that's you're very nice. You're very kind. What do you like best? What subject do you like best?
2: I like all of them.
0: Really? Okay, because I liked reading and history. I didn't necessarily like math so much, but you like all of them, huh?
2: Yeah.
0: Who are you here with today?
2: I'm here with my Healthy Village. It's the Healthy Village Learning Institute.
0: They do great work. Were you part of the drum circle?
2: Yes.
0: Give me a fist bump because you guys sounded great.
2: Thank you.
0: So thanks for coming down today, and thanks for everything you guys do up there. So good to talk with you, Jenna.
2: Yep.
0: Okay, so that's what's going on down here. You should come down and see us. This is Barbara George on Radio 9.

0: had to find the microphone there. How can I run my mouth if I don't have my microphone? What else are we doing here? I don't know. I don't know what's going on. I never know what's going on, to be quite honest with you folks. And you know that. If you've listened to this show for any length of time, you know that I have no idea what's going on. I do know this. We are about due for a public service announcement. So let's do that and then play more music as we wrap things up down here at the Art Crawl right after this.
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0: Okay. Now you're jealous because Jenna was on the radio and you weren't. What's your name?
3: Emily.
0: Emily, where are you from?
3: I live around Renzi.
0: And where do you go to school at?
3: I go to Twin Rivers.
0: You go to Twin. What grade are you?
3: I'm in third grade.
0: You're in third grade. All right. Jenna said she's got like the best fifth grade teachers that she could possibly have. What do you think about your teachers? Uh-oh, and make it nice.
3: Amazing.
0: All right. Okay. What do you like best about school? Like, what subjects do you like best?
3: Math.
0: Awesome. Give me a fist bump. Because I was not real good at math. I was telling Jenna I was good at reading and history, but I was not so good at math. But you like math, huh?
3: I love it.
0: Now, were you part of the drum circle, too? Great job. How long have you been part of the drum circle?
3: For about 3 years or some? I don't know.
0: Okay. About like 20 minutes. I don't know. He wants to know how long. Yeah. It's all right. That's all right. And how often do you guys have to practice?
3: Anytime.
0: Okay, but do you go up once a week? You go up after school? What time? When? How often do you have practice?
3: Like after school. We go there after school from Tuesday to Saturday. Okay.
0: Well, you guys did a great job. We could hear you over here. It sounded really good, and everybody up at Healthy Village Learning Institute is doing a great job, too. So thank you so much, and thanks for coming down today. Anybody you want to say hi to?
3: My family.
0: Okay. Thank you. Thanks for coming over. Have a great weekend and a good school year.
4: I want to tell all of you that ain't doing nothing for me and can't do nothing for me. You should tend to your business and leave mine alone. Because as far as this man is concerned,

0: 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I had it here right in front of me. She's got a huge following now. She's not just on our station now. She's on a bunch of other stations. This week, they are celebrating Beatlemaniac Bruce Springsteen, who turned 77 on September 23rd. So tune into the Tragical History Tour tonight at 6 o'clock on Tube City Online Radio. And then at 7 o'clock, well, it's oldies time. It's the Saturday Night Oldies Jukebox. 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
0: Cincinnati Bengals coming to Acrisure Stadium on Sunday. That'll be a tough test for the Pittsburgh Steelers, who are off to a 1-1 start after that blowout loss to the Patriots. Cincinnati is 2-0 right now. Does not look like Joey Porter Jr. will be taking the field on Sunday. He's been out with a back injury. Major League Baseball announcing that Sunday's regular season finale between the Chicago Cubs and the Boston Red Sox will be relocated from Fenway Park to Tropicana Field in St. Petersburg, Florida, as that strong nor'easter approaches Boston. The game will be played at 3:05. On Sunday at the home of the Tampa Bay Rays. Both teams left Boston on Friday ahead of the storm following the completion of that day's doubleheader. Pirates wrapping up their season with a 1-10 game today at Comerica Park in Detroit against the Tigers. Kirby Yates got the start for the Buccos. In college football action, the Pitt Panthers right now blanking the Bucknell Bison at Acrisure Stadium 45-0 in the fourth quarter. It's Pitt's homecoming game. University of Pittsburgh celebrating also the groundbreaking of the 100th anniversary, that is, of the groundbreaking of the Cathedral of Learning at the University of Pittsburgh. Number 13 ranked Penn State Nittany Lions hosting the Wisconsin Badgers. That game gets underway at 5 o'clock today. Mostly sunny this afternoon, with a high near 72, cloudy overnight with a low of 54, increasing clouds on Sunday with a high of 69, Monday mostly cloudy, 68, Tuesday sunny, 73. Showers move back into the forecast on Thursday and Friday. Right now, just ahead of much more music on the Jay Thurber Show. 70 in Washington County, it's 73 in Beaver County, 69 here. In the street level at the Mon Valley Arts Crawl in downtown McKeesport, and street level at the corner of Forbes and Moorwood in Oakland at WRCT, 71 degrees.

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The Anita Kerr Singers on Smooth, Relaxing, and Easy. 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Before that, we had Paul Marriott with You Are opening the show. This show is Smooth, Relaxing, and Easy on Tube City Online Radio and 88.3 FM WRCT Pittsburgh. I'm Eric O'Brien. It's good to be with you for another week. And here we go with this segment. The holidays of the day that you didn't know you needed to celebrate, but you should celebrate them because they're there to be celebrated because somebody went through the trouble to create them. Right. Beginning with September 25th, which is National One-Hit Wonder Day. I should have done a show of all one-hit wonders, but I don't think I have enough. So, but it celebrates those unforgettable performers who gave us one big hit and then just disappeared. That's all they're known for. National Comic Book Day is also on the 25th, celebrating comic books, their creators, and the characters that have become a part of pop culture. It's also National Lobster Day. So if you like lobster, this is your day. September 26th is National Pancake Day. I think that goes without saying. It is also one of two Johnny Appleseed days. This one actually celebrates his birthday. He was born on September 26th in 1774 in Leominster, Massachusetts. And the other one's in March, and that celebrates planting of trees, I think. So there you go. It is also National Family Day, encouraging us families to spend time together and strengthen connection, or not. September 27th is Gold Star Mother's Day, honoring mothers and families who have lost a son or daughter in service, in the U.S. service, armed forces. National Chocolate Milk Day. I think that goes without saying anything. And it's also National Corned Beef Hash Day, which I would not recommend with chocolate milk. I really wouldn't. September 28th is National Good Neighbor Day, so build stronger communities through simple acts of friendship and clean up your yard and make it look nice for your neighbors. National Strawberry Cream Pie Day, that goes without saying. And read a child a book you like day. So read a book that you like to a child you like necessarily. There you go. That sounds really confusing, but anyhow, that's what it is. September 29th is National Coffee Day. I think that goes without saying. VFW Day, recognizing the veterans of foreign wars and members' service to veterans, military, families, and communities. It is also National Biscotti Day, celebrating the twice-baked Italian cookie that seems almost purpose-built for dunking in coffee because you need to moisten it up a little bit, you know. September 30th is National Love People Day, unconditionally, please. It's also National Chewing Gum Day, in all its flavors, bubbles, and occasionally regrettable encounters with the underside of desks. Yes. It's also an International Podcast Day, which is a relatively new one because podcasting is relatively new, even though everybody in the world has one nowadays. So that's September 30th. And finally, on October 1st, good grief, National Homemade Cookies Day. So bake them, share them, and, you know, do enough necessary quality control sampling of your own so that you know you're not poisoning anybody. It's also National Black Dog Day. There's belief that black dogs have been overlooked at shelters. I did not know that, but that's the good day to adopt a black dog, like a black lab or whatever. And finally, International Day of Older Persons, a United Nations observance recognizing older people and raising awareness of issues affecting aging populations. And those are the holidays of the day that you didn't know about that you should know about so you could celebrate them since somebody went through the trouble to create them. Talk about words getting in the way. Here's Lex de Azevedo on Smooth, Relaxing, and Easy.

smooth, relaxing, and easy. Sven Lebeck there with Can't Smile Without You. You know, that was originally done by Barry Manilow. Actually, it wasn't originally done, but that was the most popular version, was Barry Manilow's version. And Dick James Music, the publishing company for the song, actually sued George Michael for plagiarism in the mid-80s, claiming that his 1984 Wham! Single Last Christmas lifted its melody from Can't Smile Without You. It was dismissed, however, when a musicologist presented 60-odd songs from the past century that had a comparable chord sequence and melody. So there you go. Before that, we heard Ronnie Aldridge, This Guy's in Love with You, Enoch Light with Obladi Oblada, rather weird version of that tune, and Lex de Acevedo, The Words Get in the Way. 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Here the Holly Ridge Strings come next.

John Fox on Smooth, Relaxing and Easy with Dr. Hook's When You're in Love with a Beautiful Woman. Before that was Pat Valentino with I've Been in Love Before from 1986 and Cutting Crew. Sid Dale with Me and Bobby McGee and the Holly Ridge Strings, We Can Work It Out. I'm Eric O'Brien in Dateline, Brookfield, Wisconsin. The woman has reclaimed a Guinness World Record title with a collection of 754 matching pairs of salt and pepper packets. Not even shakers, packets. Linda Schultz, age 67, first won the record in 2024 with 494 pairs, only to lose it the following year when another collector reached 594 pairs. Good grief. Schultz continued collecting and now has regained the title with 160 more pairs than her rival's total. Her collection began with salt and pepper packets from Arby's. Among her other favorites are Hawaiian shirt-themed packets from Hawaiian Airlines. Schultz said having a Guinness record to pursue has made her collecting hobby even more enjoyable. I wonder why she would collect salt and pepper. I don't know. Omaha, Nebraska. An Iowa family in Omaha, Nebraska, I guess, has earned a world record after five consecutive generations were born on September 14th. Fred Harlow shares the birthday with his grandfather Wilbur, mother Addie, daughter Emma Bell, and grandson Arthur. Guinness confirmed the family holds the record for the most generations born on the same day. The family had already tied the previous four-generation record before Arthur was born on September 14th, 2025. Family members said Arthur arrived on his due date, completing the fifth generation. The birthdays also alternate by generation, boy, girl, and boy. Oh, boy. Okay, Conagra Brands has created a 429-foot, 5.4-inch Slim Jim, earning a Guinness record for the longest meat snack. The longest meat snack. Okay. The enormous Slim Jim was unveiled at the company's Omaha campus and measured by a Guinness adjudicator. That's what she said. It exceeded the previous record by 116 feet. The team that made it said the giant version used the same recipe and flavor as the ordinary Slim Jim. The snack was initially coiled around a large rolling wire rack. Workers then unspooled it across a long series of tables and in a parking lot for the official measurement. Okay. Well, that said, two chimpanzees at Taipei Zoo escaped their enclosure and briefly wandered through public areas before being tranquilized. The zoo identified the animals as the 44-year-old and 11-year-old chimpanzees remaining near the chimpanzee enclosure while one remained there while the other wandered off into the giraffe area and climbed the tree near the lions. He even managed to remove the first tranquilizer dart at him before a second attempt succeeded to tranquilize him. Both chimpanzees were examined and returned safely to the indoor enclosure. Zoo officials said improperly secured inner doors allowed the chimps to force their way through both sets of doors and procedures are being reviewed. Yes. Chimpanzee and lions don't really mix as far as I know. Here's Percy Faith and Pata Pata. It's smooth, relaxing.

Smooth, relaxing, and easy. Lex De Azevedo there with the theme from Cheers, where everybody knows your name. Frank Purcell before that with Song for Guy. David Snell with Cloud 7. Hugo Montenegro and Didn't We? And Percy Faith started that set off with Pata Pata. 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

Well, that ended abruptly, didn't it? That was the Carpenters with Rainy Days and Mondays on Smooth, Relaxing, and Easy. It must have been a rainy day or Monday when they recorded that version, I guess. Before that, John Fox with Morning Train. I'm Eric O'Brien. Welcome to Smooth, Relaxing, and Easy, hour number two for this week. And you remember last week when I did the small towns in Ohio, and I couldn't tell you what state we were going to next because I wasn't sure that we had done this state. And my researchers tell me that we did not do this state already. So here we are. Visiting three small towns in West Virginia, our neighbor to the west, at least for part of Pennsylvania, at least Washington County borders against West Virginia, and then a couple of other counties, Greene and Fayette and maybe Somerset, to the south, north and south border. But we're going to start in Helvetia, Randolph County, West Virginia. Helvetia was found in 1869 by Swiss and German-speaking immigrants who trekked to the into the remote West Virginia mountains to establish a new community. Its name comes from Helvetia, the Latin name for Switzerland. I did not know that. The tiny village had preserved an unusually strong Swiss identity, including traditional foods, music, dance, and festivals. Its best-known celebration is Fasnacht, which is a colorful pre-Lenten tradition featuring masks, costumes, and the burning of an effigy of Old Man Winter. In the Helvetia Historic District, Village Historic District was added to the National Register of Historic Places in 1978. Bramwell, West Virginia, Mercer County, was established during the Southern West Virginia coal boom and named for Joseph H. Bramwell. That's a good way to name it. He was a civil engineer and the community's first postmaster. Around the turn of the 20th century, it became known as the Town of Millionaires because an extraordinary number of wealthy coal operators lived there. At its peak, Bramwell reportedly had more millionaires per capita than any other American town, and their elaborate Victorian and early 20th century homes still lined the streets. Well, the town also became an important banking and business center for the surrounding coal fields. Today, those surviving mansions make Bramwell something of an architectural snapshot of the coal industry's boom years. And finally, Matewan, Mingo County, West Virginia. Matewan was laid out in 1890 by railroad civil engineer Erskine Hazard, who named it after Matewan, New York, now a part of Beacon, although West Virginians changed both the spelling and the pronunciation. The town became nationally famous for the Battle of Matewan on May 19, 1920, when striking coal miners and their supporters confronted Baldwin Felt's detectives who had been evicting union miners from company housing. 10 people died in the gunfight, which became a pivotal episode in the West Virginia Mine Wars and the struggle to unionize the coal fields. Matewan's story later inspired director John Sayles' acclaimed 1987 film Matewan. Much of that labor and coal mining history is preserved in the town today. So those are some towns you can visit in West Virginia. And next week we will go to Kentucky, I believe. Yes, indeed. Here's Burt Bacharach on Smooth, Relaxing, and Easy.

smooth, relaxing, and easy. That was Tommy Snuff Garrett and his 25 pianos. Tommy Snuff Garrett being a record producer who produced hits for Cher, Bobby V, Gary Lewis and the Playboys, Sonny and Cher, and The Night the Lights Went Out in Georgia by Vicki Lawrence. That was his orchestra there. I Could Have Danced All Night from My Fair Lady. Paul Marriott before that with Feel Like Making Love, Jackie Gleason and A Taste of Honey, and Burt Bacharach, Don't Go Breaking My Heart. 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I'm Eric O'Brien. Here's the London Studio Orchestra and Singers with I'm Not in Love, originally by 10cc, on Smooth, Relaxing, and Easy.

That's Ronnie Price on Smooth, Relaxing, and Easy with We've Got Tonight. Before that, John Fox's treatment of I Love a Rainy Night, Lex de Azevedo, Wouldn't It Be Nice, and London Studio Orchestra and Singers with I'm Not in Love. I'm Eric O'Brien and Dateline Kalamazoo, Michigan. A painting purchased for $30 at an estate sale has been authenticated as a lost work by Chicago surrealist Gertrude Abercrombie. The buyer noticed Abercrombie's name and the date 1951 in the corner of the painting and began investigating. An old photograph eventually helped establish that the work was Alderman Miriam's Shells. Art historian Susan Weininger authenticated the painting as an Abercrombie original. Researchers determined Abercrombie had given the work to Kalamazoo physician John Reynolds in exchange for a medical procedure in 1952. After remaining with his family for roughly 75 years, the $30 discovery is now expected to sell at auction for $150,000 to $250,000. Oh boy. Well, talk about an investment, right? The Sunshine Coast of Australia. A snake catcher was summoned to a Queensland home after an eastern brown snake was discovered in a young girl's bedroom. Oh, lovely. The snake was hiding behind the cage of the girl's pet mouse, which is seemingly appropriate. Eastern browns are among the most venomous snakes in the world. Snake catcher Stuart McKenzie safely captured the animal while video recorded the removal. The snake was then transported away from the home and released into the wilderness area. The pet mouse was unharmed during the encounter, and it was darn lucky, too. Boise, Idaho. Yes, it's time for David Rush to make his weekly appearance. He has added another Guinness World Record title by flipping 10 plastic cups in 6.63 seconds. Now, you may not think that's much, but that's a new feat. The challenge requires each flipped cup to land upside down, and Rush said mastering the task took about 5 months. He practiced until he could successfully land roughly half of his individual flips, but getting 10 consecutive successes proved much harder. Rush eventually made his official attempt during an assembly at his niece's school. After thousands of practice flips and repeated failed attempts, he attempted all 10 just before the school bell rung. His 6.3-second performance beat the previous Guinness record of 7.57 seconds. And finally, police in Ohio responded to an unusual backyard emergency involving a deer tangled in a hammock. North Canton officers said they have handled numerous deer rescues over the years, but this was their first involving the backyard lounging equipment. The animal had become thoroughly entangled and was unable to free itself. Officers worked to release the deer from the hammock without injuring it. The rescue was successful and the deer was able to leave the property. Police documented the unusual call as another addition to their growing collection of wildlife rescues. Oh my goodness, that's scary for the deer and probably for the homeowner too, or the hammock owner, right? Here's Ron Goodwin, Every Woman in the World, on Smooth, Relaxing, and Easy.

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Paul Mari out there with Woman in Love. And yet before that, an Orinoco Flow. Frank Jacksfield with Meet You and a Dog Named Boo. Percy Faith with Lemon Tree. Perry LaMarca with I Need You. And Ron Goodwin with Every Woman in the World. 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Here's Lex. And She Loves You. Yeah, yeah, yeah.

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For now, I'm Eric O'Brien. See you in church or some other low joint, and right back here on SRE. This has been program number Y11-19.

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0: There is no such thing as devil worship.
1: Amen.
0: There is no such thing as devil worship.
2: Amen.
0: Devil worship.
2: Amen. Amen.
0: There is
2: Amen.
0: No
2: Amen.
0: Worship.
2: Amen.
3: You is no such place as hell. You have been lying.
0: Not by startled.
3: So you is no such place as hell.
0: So
3: you have been lying.
0: Five startled.
3: So you is no such place as hell.
0: So
3: you have been lying.
0: So there is no such thing as devil worship. No such thing as devil worship. Is no There is no such thing as devil worship. There is no such thing as devil worship.
3: There is only kids of nothing star. There is only kids of nothing star. There is only kids of nothing star. There is only kids of nothing star. There is only kids of nothing star. There is only kids of nothing star. There is only kids of nothing star.
0: Oh,
3: there is only kids of nothing star. There is only kids of nothing star. There is only kids of nothing star. There is only kids of nothing star. There is only kids of nothing star. There is only kids of nothing star.
0: Oh,
3: there is only kids of nothing star.
0: Oh,
3: there is only kids of nothing star.
0: Oh,
3: there is only kids of nothing star.

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What's the difference? Big one, quick one, grim one, skinny one. What's the difference? One of these.

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